0: The license will be sold off, likely to overseas investors, but it will still be required to play games in Victoria. Chief Executive Nick Cummins says it could see the new owners bring an Indian Premier League-inspired name like MI London or Sunrisers Leeds, which has played in the UK 100.
1: We've actually had focus groups with fans. The reality is that if we were going to sell one team 100% and that team was going to change its name, we were really concerned that those fans, if they didn't want to support that new team, would actually not support cricket at all. They wouldn't have anywhere to go.
0: North Melbourne's adamant its $2.5 million a year deal selling home games into WA will allow it to fully fund its football department. The Roosters play the Dockers in Bunbury on Saturday. That's the latest news and sports.
2: Gold Central Victoria weather, thanks to Prestige Jayco Bendigo.
3: Shower 2 in Bendigo, showers elsewhere. Bendigo 13, Maryborough 14, Castlemaine 12, Ballarat 11. Tomorrow, showers, rain in Ballarat. Bendigo 12, Maryborough 13, Castlemaine 12, Ballarat 10 degrees for the top tomorrow.
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2: 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Thanks to Country Hearing Care. More people hearing better. On 3AW and across Victoria, this is Tom Elliott.
11: It is 7 past 10. Boys are underperforming at school badly. They're not going to university in anything like the proportion that girls are. And I want to find out why, because if I turn what's left of my mind back to my schooling days, I think it was at a co-ed school pretty even between boys and girls. I don't think that there was this sense that boys underperformed and girls did well, but that's what's happened. Is it new teaching methods? Is it the fact that most teachers are women? Is it the fact that boys don't mature, or if they do mature, they do it at a much later age than girls do? We'll find out shortly. Emails, a lot of reaction to the decision by the ABC to give Grace Tame a job. Angela says, I don't want any of my tax money funding either Grace Tame or the ABC. I would love, Angela, if you pay tax quarterly like I used to when I worked as a consultant, they send you back a thing, like a graph, a bar graph, showing you all the areas where how much tax you paid. If you divide it up, how much went to defence, how much went to the age pension. I always remember thinking, if I could just pick and choose the areas I wanted to fund and not the other areas, I'd prefer that. Margaret wants to know, would Grace Tames support autistic Jews? Grace Tames' podcast is about autism, and she doesn't seem to like Jewish people very much, which is something that a lot of left-wing feminists don't like. They have a blind spot when it comes to Jewish people. They hate violence against women, but if it's violence against Jewish women, somehow it's okay. Alex joins us. Alex, good morning.
12: Good morning, Tom.
11: What happened?
12: So I was catching an Uber from Cranbourne to Dandenong yesterday, and I noticed my driver was a little bit all over the road. The lane assist warning was going off, and I started looking at the mirror at him, and I'd realised that he was nodding off, and I started trying to talk to him. He didn't want to have a bar of any conversation, and then he fell asleep for a solid 3 or 4 seconds and almost climbed the gutter.
11: So did you continue the trip or just get out?
12: I woke him up. I startled him. I had to yell. And then I was then telling him, pull over and let me out. And he argued with me to not pull over. And I got out of the car eventually. He let me out of the car. I said, I don't feel safe. And I tried to follow it up on Uber. They've removed that trip, so I can't find the rego. I tried to leave a review with customer support, and I've got no response. So I can't report him. That guy, as far as I know, went to the next passenger half asleep.
11: Yeah, well, that's the thing. I mean, some of them work overly long hours, and because you're an independent contractor, I don't think there's any restriction the way there is with, say, truck drivers. Look, Alex, stay on the line. We'll get your details, because that's, I mean, I'm glad you're okay, because falling asleep at the wheel, as we know, is not a good long-term strategy if your job is to drive people from A to B. And we'll treat that as word on the street. We'll see if we can contact Uber. And you might be in the running for our yearly prize, $60,000 towards a Mercedes of your choice, thanks to Mercedes-Benz Brighton, where they'll pay the GST on select new cars. David, good morning. Hello, David. Yes, David, go ahead.
13: Oh, you can hear me, can you? Yep. G'day, Tom. I just wanted to comment, you were talking previously about the car industry, and I believe it was in Tony Abbott's first and only term for that matter, that he withdrew the subsidies from the car industry.
11: That's sort of half true. Now, do you remember which of the three big car companies pulled out of our market first?
13: Well, yes, and that's probably because you're right, the unions. I'll agree with
11: there. The point is not so much the union. It was Ford, and that actually occurred during the Gillard government's administration, not Abbott. So we already had one car company decide to pull out of Australia during Julia Gillard's administration. It was before Tony Abbott got elected.
13: Okay, well, I was under the impression that it was Tony Abbott, and I'm going to Google that and double-check.
11: No, you can double-check it all you want. I've debated the issue at the time. So Ford decided to end Australian production in 2013 when Julia Gillard was still Prime Minister. I interviewed Kim Carr, who was the industry minister, who tried to say it didn't matter because Ford wasn't a major exporter. And then a couple of years later, I think it might have been 2015, was it Joe Hockey sort of dared the car companies to leave? There was a debate between the car companies and the government about how big the subsidy should be. And the car companies, the remaining two being Holden and Toyota, decided it wasn't worth staying in Australia. I suppose the issue was some of the industry experts I've spoken to say, well, once Ford left, that was it, because the whole second market for, you know, like people making parts and whatever, you needed the three car companies for that industry to survive. And so the writing was on the wall. But, yeah, check it out, Tony. David. Ford pulled out of Australia when Julia Gillard was Prime Minister. All right. Boys at school. Again, I don't recall when I was at school that boys dramatically underperformed against girls. And I went to a school that by my final years was co-ed. But they certainly seem to be underperforming now because we have NAPLAN testing, which is every couple of years from grade three onwards. It's right across Australia. It gives us, as it is supposed to do, a snapshot of what states and genders and individual schools are doing, you know, relative to each other. And almost without exception, boys seem to underperform. The only areas where they sometimes outperform is numeracy. And there are, well, some arguments to say that the male brain is better suited to mathematics, but on reading and writing and comprehension and all sorts of things, boys underperform. And when it comes to university, last year, 2025, the university intake in Australia, so people going to university for the first time, 61% girls, only 39% boys. Our next guest, Associate Professor in Educational Psychology at the University of the Sunshine Coast, Dr. Michael Nagel. Good morning.
14: Good morning.
11: Well, is boys underperforming relative to girls, is that a relatively new thing or has it always been the case?
14: There's enough research to tell us it kind of has been around for a lot longer than we're talking about. But I think it's really come to the fore because of demographic changes. And as you mentioned, fewer males going on to university. But I recall the first book I wrote, published in 2006, you know, was all about the plight of boys in schools. And that was piggybacking a federal inquiry into boys called Boys Getting It Right in 2002. And so here we are now in 2026, we're still talking about the same topic, about the plight of boys. So it just begs the question, who really are the slow learners?
11: Well, I mean, I've heard, you know, from what I've read and what I've experienced in my own life, boys mature later, boys are inherently stupid, girls tend to work better cooperatively, teaching has become a feminised profession. So again, when I went to school, it was mainly male teachers. That was in the 70s and the 80s. Now it's mainly female. Do any of these theories make sense to you?
14: Well, they all have an impact. So there's a variety of factors you mentioned there. On all measures of scales of IQ and intellect, males and females are roughly the same. There aren't any effective or significant margins unless you're looking at the either end of either scale. But in terms of learning, there's nothing that boys and girls can't learn, but how they go about doing it might be different. And we've certainly seen a decline in male teachers in the education sphere. And we've certainly seen an approach to having students be far more sedentary and docile in classrooms, which really doesn't suit the physicality of boys. And on most measures of development, girls are ahead of boys by a couple of years in some cases. Which is one of the reasons why the formal teaching of literacy in many Scandinavian schools doesn't happen until kids are about 8 years of age, because that's when it kind of evens out.
11: I remember when I was in year 8, so I would have been 13, we had and this was in an all-boys class because my school had gone co-ed but not in my year. We had a teacher who made us ride our bikes around the oval for hours at a time. And then he made us go abseiling, like, you know, we jumped down a cliff on ropes. He said, you have to conquer your fear. Everybody has to do it. So we did it. But that was his way of dealing with boys, as he put it, with too much energy. I mean, would those methods work today?
14: Well, there's no question that boys tend to be far more physical and exert more physical energy. You know, and if they come in, say, from morning tea, from running around the oval, and they're expected to sit quietly, and, you know, and teachers are concerned because they're fidgety, well, That's a neurophysiological thing, and you have to do something about that. You can't just expect boys to be running around like crazy and come in and say, sit still. It's just not going to happen for them. So these types of things are things that teachers can take into account when they're working with boys.
11: We were also encouraged to play British Bulldog at lunchtime. I'm guessing you're Canadian or American, but British Bulldog is where you start with one person in the middle and the whole class runs at him, and if he can bring anybody to the ground, they join him in the middle, and eventually you get more people in the middle and fewer people trying to run through them. And that was another way to get rid of surplus energy.
14: You're right. I am from Canada, and I do remember British Bulldog. Played it very feverishly as a young lad. Loved it. And again, it speaks to the physicality of males. And it's important to say, however, Tom, that not all males are the same.
11: We're talking about
14: a statistically significant proportion.
11: So should we be worried? I mean, you know, for example, you know, do we need more male teachers, or do we need to change the cooperative method of learning to try and address this?
14: I think, you know, there's no question that more male teachers in schools would be beneficial, not just for boys, but for girls as well. It's really tragic that we don't see more men in the profession. I don't think there's any real need to change curriculum per se, but changing our strategies about how we go about engaging and learning with boys and girls would be a good start.
11: There are some private schools here, like Haileybury College, that are co-ed, but they put the boys and the girls in separate classrooms. So you have boys for English for boys, English for girls, maths for boys, maths for girls. Is that, I mean, that obviously, you know, is not good from a resources point of view because you've got to double the number of teachers and rooms and so forth. But, I mean, is that something that could be considered?
14: I've seen that happen in schools, not necessarily in those subject areas, but in areas like physical education and music because, again, young boys and girls might, you know, young boys don't like to sing, but they're certainly happy to, you know, bang the hell out of drums. But again, it's something that can be tried. And I have seen that happen in schools and be very successful. But you're right. It is a resource matter. It is about getting those resources. There's nothing saying you can't teach Shakespeare to boys and to girls, but how you do it might be different.
11: Yeah. And finally, should we be concerned about the university thing? I mean, as I said, the intake across Australia to tertiary education last year was 61% girls, only 39% boys. Is that a concern, or is that just going to mean that whatever perceived wage gap there is over time is going to decrease because more and more women will have degrees that men do not?
14: Well, what you're speaking of, Tom, is actually an international phenomenon. So we see this across universities in most Western countries. And there are a lot of factors. It's a really complex issue because it might be a question, too, that males are not going to university because they're looking at alternative professions, whether it be in mining or anything like in that regard. So I think it goes a little bit beyond more than what's happening in the institutions per se.
11: All right, look, thank you for your time. I mean, we could talk about this for hours. Dr. Michael Nagel there, Associate Professor in Educational Psychology at the University of the Sunshine Coast. So look, if you've been a teacher or you still are, let me know, 1-3-6-9-3. I mean, are boys and girls, particularly when they're young, just separate species in educational sense? But there's no denying the numbers. Boys, if they outperform, it tends to be maths. In everything else, it's girls that do better. Some of it's maturity. Some of it's the fact that girls are more likely to, you know, sit there and work quietly together, whereas boys want to bash each other up. Some of it might be a reaction to having mainly female teachers in the classroom. Let me know, 1-3-6-9-3, mornings at 3aw.com.au. Calls and emails are coming up. I want to talk about E10. I've started putting ethanol fuel into my car. Is it a good or a bad idea? And we were talking yesterday about the fact that the Australian population has just ticked over 28 million people. Well, yesterday, the latest figures for housing starts came out, and I can tell you it is not good reading. We are missing, underachieving the number of houses we need to build by around about 20%. 1-3-6-9-3 at 19 past 10.
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2: 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Graham says, I read somewhere that a competent boy or man can concentrate on one thing at a time but do it very well, whereas a competent girl or woman can concentrate on many things at once, and the aggregate of what they do is equal to the man or the boy's single ability. Look, I've heard that too. Women will often say they're much better at multitasking. And they put that down to, look, you know, we have to keep the home and hearth together. We've got to cook the meals and, you know, do the clothes and whatever. This is for women who don't work, and often it's working as well. Whereas I'm like this. I tend to focus on one thing at a time. And when that thing is done, then the next thing. So maybe there is a difference between the male and the female brains. Ian says, Tom, didn't you say the boys want to be tradies and not go to university? Well, I've observed this, Ian. Now, it could be two things. One is they say, I'll make more money, I'll get paid straight away, and I can drive a ute and try and run over someone I work with, like Jackson, who does the panel operating here. I'm joking, of course. Or it could be that they've underperformed academically and they're going to struggle to get into university or at least a decent course, and they think, well, maybe I have to go and do something with my hands. I don't know what it is, but I've observed it. 133693, visit amasim.com and in a polite fashion tell your pricey telco where to go. Jody, good morning.
3: Yes, good morning, Tom. Just talking about education and splitting girls' classes from boys' classes. My son went to Tintern Grammar in Ringwood East. I mean, he's at university now, but it was some time ago. But what they did from year 7, it was either to year 9 or year 10, is they split up the boys' classes and the girls' classes, a bit like you were saying about Halebury. Except with the boys' classes, the classrooms were a couple of degrees cooler than the girls' classrooms. Oh. And when they did literature and things like that, they would choose books that the boys would be more interested in, and obviously they'd choose different books for the girls who would be more interested. And that was to keep the boys engaged in the classroom.
2: Yes, because even with Shakespeare, you know, there's the more plays that are more violent and then there's the ones that are funnier or more romantic. So, I mean, that's a gross generalisation. Hey, was Brad Fry the headmaster there?
3: Yes, actually, it was the transition to Brad Fry. Yes, exactly. Brilliant.
2: Would you believe he taught me at school 40-odd years ago?
3: He's still as good as he was back then.
2: No, and he's ageless. He's like a vampire. He looks the same as he did. We thought this is, he was a teacher at my school. He's now the principal, as you have to say. You can't say headmaster anymore of Tintern Grammar. But I remember in 1984, he went and saw Bruce Springsteen in concert as a young man. And then, you know, we were all enthralled, you know, Mr. Fry, what was it like going to see the boss live on stage? And we sort of felt like he was one of us. He probably didn't see it the other way. Good on you, Jody. You've won a double pass to the Mornington Peninsula Winter Wine Fest. It's worth $180. And it's on this coming Saturday in Red Hill, the 6th of June. Jennifer, hello.
4: Hi, Tom. Love your show. Thank you. Years ago, I was a swim coach and I went to a swimming coaching clinic at Churchill in Gippsland. Bill Sweetenham was the Olympic swim coach at the time. He used to coach Thorpey and those sorts of people.
2: Yes, he did.
4: And he was at our swim clinic, and he said, "Right, you lot, I know you all come from this society of equal opportunity, but he said I want to impress upon you all that you have to treat boys and girls differently." And he was adamant that boys and girls learn differently. He said, "Boys, you have to keep them busy. Girls, you have to explain things to." And the other take-home message was that, this is a gross generalisation, of course, but generally you have to teach girls the benefits of winning, whereas boys, it's just innate in them.
2: Yeah.
4: And he would do things with girls like we had these big rubber band things that you rubbed, that you wrapped around the girls' ankles, and then you'd put the girls out in front of the boys and let them swim. So the boys had the ankle bands and the girls swam in front. So the girls got a taste of winning. Oh. But he maintained, there was lots of things that he, but his general message, take-home message from that three-day clinic was you have to treat boys and girls.
2: Well, that's interesting. So this is not just in the classroom. This is actually training for a competitive sport like swimming.
4: Yeah, this is the Olympic swim coach. He was fabulous. He was fabulous. Well, he was the most unlikely looking. Yeah. He wasn't fit. He was sitting there eating a cherry ripe.

0: you're right. The desire to, compete maybe is perhaps stronger in men. I don't know. It's interesting. We also had a PE teacher at school, Jennifer, who was a bit like your swimming coach. This PE teacher was overweight. He I think came from Yorkshire in the UK. He had a bright red face. He ate a terrible diet and might have had a few beers every now and then too. But he was a brilliant cricketer. But he, in terms of physical education and keeping fit, he was the absolute antithesis of it. Kate, hello.
1: Oh, hello. I'm a teacher and have taught just boys' classes and combined classes. Oh, I'm sorry. I don't think I've heard anyone yet mention testosterone.
0: No, we haven't mentioned that, but do you reckon that might be part of it?
1: Yeah. Oh, my gosh. I remember getting the hardest grade ever, and after a couple of months, people would say, how come they're never naughty for you? And I used to think, my classroom backs onto the basketball court. As soon as I noticed they're starting to get a bit twitchy, a bit off task, I'd say, hey, anyone who feels they need to move around, out the door, you can either walk one lap of the basketball court or jog three laps. And that got to them before they were naughty, and then they'd come in and settle
0: down. So you work off the surplus energy before they started misbehaving. Jeez, I tell you what, David Armstrong could have done with a bit of that. Joins us now for news headlines. David, good morning.
2: Can you remember the stink on a Thursday afternoon after lunch?
0: After British Bulldog.
2: Kicked a kick in the pouring rain, and you've got a thick woolen jumper on, and 32 boys crammed into a room that's got
0: painter
2: on.
0: That's right. The afternoon classes they were horrendous.
2: Oh, we had teachers who just threw their hands up and left early and just said, do what you want, boys. Oh, I remember.
0: So it was a bit like Lord of the Flies.
2: It was. Boys are different.
0: Well, boy, they are.
2: They don't like showering.
0: No.
2: They're not particularly.
0: When I lived in the UK, I sometimes played sport with people, and the shower was they would dry themselves off and just put their clothes back on. Yes. And then spray deodorant on the outside of their clothes. So that's what I call the English shower, which is no shower at all. And as the joke goes, would you like to have a shower? Why not? It's not Thursday. It's not Thursday? Anyway, I've mucked that up. What's in the news headlines?
2: The news at 11, a new report shows close to 2 in 5 emergency doctors are planning to leave the profession within years. 2 in 5 doctors who work in ED, they say, absolutely, totally overcrowded. They've put it all down to older people who have fallen through the cracks and should be looked after elsewhere in the system but are presenting at EDs and can't be turned away.
0: The problem is if they leave, it actually makes the whole situation worse.
2: It does, it does. And a significant number are set to leave. More Australians. When did you last go to, and I don't think, a performance, an art event or a festival? I don't think there's a concert.
0: I avoid them like the plague.
2: Okay, well, more Australians are going to these things despite the rising cost of living pressures. 74% of people have been to an event in the past year.
0: I know you go to poetry readings and things like that, but is that what we're talking about?
2: I think that's what we're talking about, festivals.
0: What about a musical?
2: No, that doesn't count, I don't think. I think it's like proper art, not the, you know, real art.
0: Standing around looking at something and stroking your chin.
2: In a beret with a polo. Bunnings has bought up 2 big firms in a mega merger. Bunnings will run Australia soon, won't they?
0: They would do a better job of it than the government, so I would welcome that.
2: They've bought a thing called the Workwear Group. They own Hard Yakka and King G. They're now Bunnings ownership and Australia's largest industrial and safety distributor, a company called Blackwoods. In sports, we are going to flog one of our Big Bash licences.
0: I spoke to Eddie Summerfield about this. I do not understand. So there's 2 teams in Melbourne, the Big Bash. There's the Stars and the Renegades.
2: Yep, not anymore.
0: They're going to merge them into one team and come up with a new name and different colours and then sell off the other team. Places. To possibly Indian buyers, but they'll still play here. It's very strange.
2: It's all about the money, all of that at 11.
0: Thank you, David. I don't get Big Bash. Every team, I mean, you want to support them, but they have different players every year, one year to the next. So it's like, what are you supporting? Just this, I barrack for the Renegades. Well, who are the best players? Well, I don't know. Last year they were this, next year they'll be something else. 1-3-6-9-3, mornings at 3aw.com.au. Coming up, as well as your calls and your emails, we're going to speak to James Ward from drive.com.au. Recently, I've started putting E10 in my car. I actually looked at the fuel filler cap on the outside of the car.

0: and it says it can take E10. I've never really used it before, but I just want to make sure I'm doing the right thing. Look, it's cheaper and has a higher octane rating than 91 unleaded, so there's a lot in favour of it. And after the 11 o'clock news, we're going to speak to former Labor MP Kelvin Thompson. We spoke yesterday about how Australia's population has just ticked over 28 million. Well, would you believe yesterday afternoon the latest housing figures came out? In Australia, we need to build 20,000 new houses a month to keep up with population growth. Last month, we built 16,000. We underperformed by 20%. And also, what is HYROX? I know it's the latest way of, well, not just keeping fit, but being competitive. 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If you've done a HYROX event, what is it? How did it make you feel? 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
5: 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Good times made great.
0: 22 to 11, we'll find out the pros and cons of E10 fuel in a moment. 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Now, I mentioned this new fitness craze called High Rocks before. I've got people I know who just say it's amazing. It sort of takes training that you might do in the gym, but makes an athletic event out of it. Kay, good morning.
15: Good morning, Tom. How are you?
0: Good. So are you a High Rocks devotee?
15: I love it. I did my first one in December in a relay, so with three other people, and I'm 64.
0: Oh, gosh. How'd you go?
15: Yeah. Well, we did it in an hour 46, but it's literally the hardest thing I've ever done. It's harder than giving birth.
0: Right, okay. Well, I haven't had that particular pleasure, but so I understand you do like an exercise that might go for a minute or so, and then you go and run a kilometre, and you sort of repeat that 8 times, but with a different exercise each time?
15: Yes, exactly. And it's really hard, and the weights are really heavy.
0: Right. Okay. Is it considered a race? Like, are you trying to beat other people?
15: Well, the elite people do. I know a girl that does it all over the world in the elite division. And she does it in like an hour and 16 or something. But, just everybody. Everybody, every shape and size. Amputees do it. I mean, it's just for everybody.
0: Okay. Well, look, keep listening, Kay. We're going to speak to an elite High Rocks athlete called James Kelly in about an hour's time. I've seen it online. There's a couple of people I know who do it. They love it. They travel all around Australia and in some cases overseas to go and compete in High Rocks events. They look very fit and they have big smiles on their faces. Meanwhile, I've started filling up my car with E10. So that's a petrol ethanol blend. That's 10% ethanol, 90% petrol. The advantages, as I perceive, is that it is cheaper because the ethanol component doesn't have excise on it, and it has a higher octane than 91 fuel. So if you have a car with a small turbocharger on it like mine does, it I think can handle E10, but it wouldn't do very well with 91. But I've heard stories that particularly for older cars, ethanol fuel is not very good. James Ward joins us from drive.com.au. James, good morning.
16: Good morning. How are you?
0: Well, good. So I looked at the petrol cap of my car on the inside of it and it said use 95 or E10, and I was at a station that had both, and the E10 was about 20 cents a litre cheaper than the 95, so I put that in and it's gone fine. Am I doing a smart or a stupid thing?
16: No, you're all right. And again, inside the petrol cap is probably your best guide. It'll say if your car can handle it, because E10 is basically 94 octane, so it will be pretty fine for a 95 octane car. Most European cars, you'll find a 95. And having that price differential, basically the issue with E10 is it is less efficient than standard petrol. So it's got a slightly lower energy density. So you won't go as far on your tank, but it does cost less. Mm. And they reckon in the data, it's sort of between 3% and 5% less efficient. So if you're saving 20 cents a litre, that is more than 10% cheaper. Therefore, you're up.
0: And does it have less energy because methanol, the methanol bit, has less energy than petrol?
16: Yeah, and I think it's the way it's refined as well. So it's done exactly as you said in the introduction. It's 10% ethanol. It's there to be not only cheaper, but also it does have slightly lower emissions as well. So it is a bit better. But, yeah, it's not suitable for any car. If your car says it needs 98, don't do it.
0: Don't do it.
16: But the older cars, like, so for most cars, which can take 91, you can put E10 in there, but you basically need to be saving a minimum of 10 cents a litre to make it worthwhile. Older cars, though, not so good.
0: Okay, yeah, because I read somewhere this morning that it really only suits cars built after the year 2000, which would be most cars these days. But if you've got an 80s or a 90s car still on the road, you shouldn't put it in?
16: Yeah, and remember, those cars were developed to run on leaded petrol. So the lead in the petrol was there as a lubricant to do it. So 91 fuel, the current ones, are designed with that in mind so that they will run on older cars. It doesn't use lead anymore, but they've got other additives in there. The E10's just not as good for it. So if you get stuck, then you can, obviously, one tank's not going to hurt. But if you do have it, precisely what you're saying, if your car was built after the year 2000, it says it needs either 91, or it does have E10 written on the inside of your fuel flap, and you're saving at least 10 cents a litre, then generally you're going to be better off.
0: And it's the other benefit that we make ethanol in Australia. So even though we're importing most of our oil, we can make the ethanol out of sort of bio stuff here and add that to it.
16: Yeah, and look, we've talked about biofuels a lot. Like there was biodiesel and things where, you know, it's the old idea that you're taking the used oil from the fish and chip shop and refining that into a diesel and things like that. Australia does have a capability for some of that. I guess you'd call it a lower end refining, so not like the major petrol and diesel refineries. Whether we're going to have enough investment into that to produce things at the quantity we really need is, you know, that remains to be seen. But yeah, E10 is not available everywhere. It doesn't suit every car, but you can save money by looking for cheaper E10 if your car is suitable for it. And again, if Australia gets behind it and perhaps makes it even cheaper, then maybe we'll see that fuel price drop because, to your point, the ethanol doesn't have the same excise as the regular petrol does.
0: All right. Thank you very much, James Wood there from drive.com.au. Back to calls in a moment, 133-693 or email mornings at 3aw.com.au. After the 11 o'clock news, which is not far away, I want to look at the disconnect between our population increasing. I was quite shocked, as I explained yesterday, to find out that at 5:52 a.m. we ticked over 28 million people in Australia. And then yesterday afternoon, the latest housing stats came out. The federal government has a target of building 20,000 new dwellings a month. Last month, we built only 16,000. So we've got more people coming in, not enough houses being built. That doesn't sound like a good recipe. That's all ahead at 10:45.
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0: It is 11 to 11. 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It's on now. Great savings on lounge suites, lift chairs and recliners. It is now 14 degrees in town. Our forecast top remains 15. Peter, good morning.
1: Morning. I'd like to make a comment about the E10 fuel that perhaps some people haven't thought about.
0: Okay. It's
1: involved in the classic car game. People who store their cars for an extended period, E10 in them, end up with a sugary, treacly substance that separates from the fuel.
0: Oh, sorry, Peter, you're breaking up quite badly there, but I think what you're saying is that E10 is long-term in classic cars doesn't work. That's what James Ward said to us, that older engines were designed to work with leaded fuel. 91 and 95 petrol, I think, has lubricants that replace lead, but E10, for some reason, does not. So, but it's interesting because in America, some states where they grow a lot of corn, there's heaps of ethanol, and they seem to use it in old vehicles as well as new ones. Stuart, good morning.
2: Just a comment or question on the 16,000 new homes. How many of those are knockdown rebuilds, meaning you don't add to the amount of homes?
0: Yeah, as in if you buy a house and knock it down and build two townhouses, the net increase is only one, isn't it? Not two, because you've got rid of one house and built two more.
2: Well, not even if you build if you're building two townhouses, I suppose you're adding a house. But many, many, many, including where I built, I've knocked down a house, I've built a single dwelling, and that's not adding to the amount of houses.
0: No.
2: I bet it adds figures.
0: Yeah. Actually, that's a very good point. We'll try and get some advice about this after 11, but see, it's the way that the Australian Bureau of Statistics reports things. They would probably look at you building a new house as a new house and add it to the list of new houses or the number of new houses. But as you say, if you've knocked over an old house, all you've done is improved the housing stock, but you haven't increased it, have you, Stuart?
2: Correct.
0: Yeah. Well, that's interesting. It's the same like in economics, you know, if you build a house and then it gets struck by lightning and burns down and then you get the insurance money and you rebuild it, you're actually no better off. But as far as the economists are concerned, two houses have been built. The fact that one of them is knocked down, they don't record the burning down of one. They simply record the economic activity of rebuilding the house. And that's a major failing with the way economics looks at things, Stuart. Look, thank you. Back on E10 fuel. Tom, go ahead.
3: Good morning, Tom. Tom, on the mature age motorcycles, and it's pretty well known that if you put E10 in a motorbike, because a lot of motorbikes have got plastic tanks, so if you remove the tank actually swells and you can't get it back on again, the bolt holes won't line up.
0: Well, so there's something in the methanol that's bad for the plastic tank.
3: I thought you said ethanol.
0: Sorry, no, it's methanol. No, I'm wrong. It is ethanol. Pardon me.
3: It is ethanol that will make a plastic tank swell. And it doesn't swell when the tank's bolted down, but when you take the tank off, the tank will actually swell.
0: Huh. Why would you take the tank off?
3: Well, for maintenance, because to do any work, valves on a motorbike, the top of the bike has to come off, all the tank, all the seat. Everything has to come off to get the valve.
0: So what, typically speaking, on a modern motorbike, what petrol are you supposed to put in it usually? Is 91 fine, or do they run on 95, or what?
3: Well, on high-performance bikes, it's 95 or 98, and on lower, it's 91.
0: Forgive my ignorance, but do they have turbochargers on motorbikes, or does that not work?
3: Well, I think some of there's a Kawasaki, and I think I can't remember the actual number, but it's the closest thing to a racing bike you can get. And I think that's turbocharged, but I'm sure some other guys who ride Kawasaki's will either correct me or agree with me.
0: Do you get nervous riding around on a motorbike?
3: Well, my wife does.
0: Yeah.
3: I'm over 70.
0: Yeah, so I was. So it doesn't matter anymore. No, look, I say that because I when I was 17, I had a pretty bad accident on a dirt bike. Well, it wasn't that bad, but the bike was badly damaged. I stacked, it was off-road. I got knocked out, and I don't think I've ridden a motorbike since. And my big problem with riding one on the road is it makes perfect sense. They're smaller, you know, they're easy to park, don't use nearly as much petrol to get from A to B. But you always run the risk that if a car driver does something stupid, even if it's their fault, if it causes you to smash into that car, you're going to come off second best. 133693, mornings at 3aw.com.au. Neville, hello.
4: Hi, Tom. I'll just pick your economic brains regarding the what I call the unemployment conundrum. The Reserve Bank makes no bones about the fact that they want the unemployment figures to be up. They want more people unemployed,
0: well,
4: so therefore there's less money, so therefore the demand goes down and therefore
0: inflation goes down. Yeah, I mean, they don't tend to say we would like more people to be unemployed, but it's well understood that, I mean, if you slow the economy, people are going to lose their jobs, and that is the price that the Reserve Bank seem to be willing to pay to get inflation down.
4: Yes. Well, I think it was pretty clear what they were saying in recent times, their latest statement from the governor. But, of course, that means those people don't pay taxes to the government, and the government, in turn, has to pay out unemployment benefits.
0: Yeah.
4: So they've got more expense. And the people on unemployment benefits are not going to get a housing loan to increase the housing stock. So I fail to see how the cycle works.
0: Oh, Neville, look, I haven't got time now to try and give you my thoughts on it, except that there are different theories that contradict each other about how the economy works. The Reserve Bank focuses on demand inflation. You know, too much demand equals too high prices. There are other reasons prices go up. And, for example, take the crisis in the Middle East. That's pushed petrol prices up. Nothing to do with demand, all to do with supply. At 5:12...
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0: The 11 o'clock news with David Armstrong coming up in a moment. After the news, we're going to speak to the former Labor MP for the seat of Wills in northern Melbourne, Kelvin Thompson. He's long been an opponent of mass immigration. Australia's population ticked over 28 million yesterday, and yet the housing figures, which came out yesterday afternoon, proved that we are not building enough houses for all of these people migrating to this country. And also, what is Hyrox? Have you done it? Is it worth doing? Is it the new tough mudder in the fitness world? 133-693.
5: Gold Central Victoria. Gold Central Victoria. National news now.
11: 14 degrees in Melbourne. Showers at top today. 15. It's 11 o'clock. Good morning. I'm David Armstrong. The bitter defamation case between former Carlton president Luke Sayers and his estranged wife, which features the now infamous selfie shot of his genitalia, will be heard in public. The Supreme Court has thrown out Mr. Sayers' application to transfer the matter to the Federal Circuit and the Family Court, where it would have been heard in private before a judge alone. The ruling is a major win for Kate Sayers, who sought to have the legal battle play out in public as she tries to clear her name. Mr. Sayers argues the publicity surrounding the case is affecting his business and the couple's adult daughters. Photos have revealed the dire setup firefighters at Armstrong Creek south of Geelong have to put up with as they continue to wait for a new station. They've been forced to create a makeshift station. They're operating from an unused plot of land with their truck parked behind temporary fencing secured by a single padlock. In 2018, the Andrews government promised Armstrong Creek a new station. The Premier Jacinta Allen has been asked whether that's good enough.
12: Look, I've seen those reports. I'm seeking a briefing from the fire agencies and I will take on board their advice.
11: A man's been arrested after a 61-year-old woman was hit by a car at Westmeadows last night and critically injured. A second pedestrian escaped injury. The 49-year-old driver has been released pending further inquiries. Police investigating the cause are appealing for dash cam footage. The Safety Commissioner is warning that young men are overwhelmingly being targeted by sextortion scams on dating or social media apps. Julie Inman-Grant says in most cases, offenders send threatening messages to create panic and force urgency to receive payments. Men made up 86% of all sextortion reports in 2025. Federal government's denying accusations of a revolt among Labor MPs over AUKUS. The US will now only supply Australia with 3 used submarines until we have the capacity to manufacture our own vessels. High-profile backbencher Ed Husick and some unions are arguing the change warrants a full re-examination of the deal. But Labor MP Dan Repaccioli says the party is fully committed.
13: Look, I think they're behind AUKUS, as I just said then. We need to make sure that we're defending this country the best way possible, and AUKUS is a great, great thing to do this. And as I said, the jobs. It is thousands and thousands of jobs, and hopefully we can even get some of those jobs up in the Hunter as well.
11: Images have been posted online of a parkour expert taking on some of Melbourne's most challenging architecture. The man can be seen jumping across all 92 ridges on the Sandridge Bridge over the Yarra. Then he tackles all of the pylons near Station Pier at Port Melbourne Beach. Finance, the All Ordinaries, up 2 points, our dollar, 71.8 US.
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11: Sam Mitchell's praising Hawthorn star Will Day's return to football ahead of Friday night's clash against the Bulldogs. The midfielder returned from injury in the win over St Kilda last week. The Hawks coach says Day is looking forward to fronting up again on Friday.
14: Still be managed, less managed, so I think he'll do 8 or 10 minutes more than he did last week. So we usually have a player who plays around that level of game time anyway. It's not usually someone like Will Day, but usually, the Rucks and a couple of other guys have quite low game time, so we're just using that for him at the moment.
11: Defender Tom Barras has to get through training this morning to return from a hamstring injury. And Cricket Victoria optimistic the sale of the state's second Big Bash licence will be approved by Cricket Australia. That's the latest news and sports.
15: Gold Central Victoria weather for the Courthouse Hotel, Pall Mall, Bendigo.
16: Shower 2 in Bendigo, showers elsewhere, Bendigo 13, Maryborough 14, Castlemaine 12, Ballarat 11. Tomorrow, showers, rain in Ballarat, Bendigo 12, Maryborough 13, Castlemaine 12, Ballarat 10 degrees for the top tomorrow.
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0: In a moment, we were discussing yesterday how Australia's population ticked over this big number, 28 million. Again, if you'd asked me before I saw this number what was going to be our next population achievement, if we can call it that, I would have said 27 million. Turns out I was a million out. Yesterday afternoon, the Australian Bureau of Statistics put out the figures on housing starts, and it's absolutely clear we're not building enough houses. The federal government has a target of building 20,000 new houses per month. Last month, we built 16. 1-3-6-9-3. A lot of emails coming in on the differences between boys and girls at school. Simon says the school system favours girls, boys need male teachers, and as we know, the vast majority of teachers are now female. Craig says, I believe young men outperform girls at maths because it's the way our brains work. Maths has an end result, whereas English, which girls do a lot better, is an endless series of grey areas. Margaret says, we were taught by the nuns and the boys did great She says wokedom is breeding a hostile perception of boys these days. 133-693. Oh, and Steve says, Tom, thank you for pointing out to the government that they get less excise on ethanol. Grim Jim, that'll be Jim Chalmers, we'll be onto that in a flash. There is a company called Manildra, which I think used to be a donor to the Liberal Party, but they're one of the biggest producers of ethanol in Australia, and they're the ones that lobbied to say we should not put the excise on ethanol as we do with petrol. And I guess the point is with ethanol is that, leaving aside the pros and cons in different engines, we can grow or make ethanol here in Australia. You can do things like canola crops and whatever. You can turn them into ethanol. And then we can add that to the fuel that we import from overseas. And if up to 10% is safe, that extends our fuel stocks by that much. Brett, good morning.
1: Thanks, Tom. I just want to let you know, when has anything been cheap been good? And
0: can I just say, Brett, that we're going to discuss that exact issue with John Origlasso on Friday, cheap things that are good, because I've come across a couple of examples, but go ahead.
1: Well, I'm just saying, you know, I'm in the motor trade, and we've got to look at the manufacturer's specifications on the motor vehicle, and if it says 95 or 98, that's what we've got to use. Otherwise, the costs, it's simple, you know, you put cheap fuel in now and you have a dear repair later on down the track.
0: But if the car says as mine does, it can run on E10, then that's okay, surely.
1: Yeah, well, that's exactly right. I would only recommend every now and again, not all the time.
0: Okay.
1: I would still be putting 95 or 98 in it, you know.
0: To be fair, that's what I've been doing, because my local service station, which I've frequented for years, used to sell E10, and now it's stopped doing it for reasons I don't fully understand. So, in fact, I'm alternating E10 and 95. But the E10 is substantially cheaper, like 20 cents a litre cheaper at the moment, and that makes a difference. Our next guest is the former Labor MP for the seat of Wills, and we found an interview he gave back in November 2009, so almost 17 years ago. His plan for population was this: to stabilise the population at 26 million by cutting net overseas migration to 70,000 people per annum. Well, I'm afraid that plan's gone out the window, because yesterday our population hit 28 million. Kelvin Thompson, good morning.
2: Oh, good morning, Tom.
0: Well, I mean, we had very few immigrants at all during the COVID period, but we've made up for it since then. We've now got 28 million, not 26 million. And it's clear to me that we're not building enough houses to keep up with this population increase. What do you think this means for the future of Australia?
2: Well, the government's advisory body on housing supply and affordability, the National Housing Supply and Affordability Council, says that at the present rate, our housing shortage will worsen by 79,000 dwellings over the coming 5 years, and that if our population grew 15% faster than the current forecasts, you'd have an undersupply of 200,000. Now, the impacts of that are many and varied, but in relation to housing, they are clearly that housing affordability will decline, young people will be locked out of the opportunity to buy their own home, and that rents will increase.
0: Yeah, because, I mean, the ABS, we were talking about the population number yesterday, which I was surprised at, 28 million, and then in the afternoon, the figures came out from the ABS, and the dwelling approvals in April were 16,710, but the government's own target is for 20,000 approvals each and every month. And for the last, I think, year, we've missed that total every single month. So we're not building enough houses, are we?
2: No, that's exactly right. And the federal government's target is 1.2 million homes over 5 years.
0: Yep.
2: But that hasn't been met in any month or any year. So clearly it's not being met. The RBA expects dwelling investment to actually fall from late 2027. So the risk, as I say, is that rents will increase and housing affordability will continue to decline.
0: What I found interesting about the budget a month ago was that they're fiddling with the taxes on housing, like, you know, negative gearing and capital gains and so forth, to try and reduce the price of houses. But they're doing that's of existing houses, doing very little to encourage the building of new houses. Now, I found that an odd policy direction.
2: Well, I think what we failed to talk about is the demand side. The constant talk is about supply and planning deregulation and so on and the like. But the truth is there's a major gap in Melbourne between planning approvals and actual construction. Mm. Only a small fraction of approved projects are actually being built. So the idea that we need more planning approvals is misconceived. And frankly, I think Canada shows the way here. It ran a massive migration program after the pandemic until early 2024. To nobody's surprise, rents skyrocketed, and in 2024, opposition there to the mass migration program got Canada a new prime minister and an abrupt policy U-turn, with migration being put on pause. And so since then, in 2025 and this year, rents have actually been declining and housing is becoming much more affordable.
0: Yes, I read that in Toronto, which is Canada's largest city, they reckon rents are down 15% and house prices might have fallen as much as 20%. And it's made, you know, cutting off immigration or reducing it, net immigration to almost zero has made a massive difference to their biggest housing market.
2: That's exactly right. And the housing unaffordability that we've experienced this century has been driven far more by the rapid migration, rapid population growth than it has by other factors.
0: Yeah. Okay, so as I said, we found this interview that you gave late 2009, and you wanted to cut net overseas migration to 70,000 per annum. It's been running at several hundred thousand per annum over the last few years. Why is neither major political party, and I'll just put One Nation to one side at the moment, wanting to tackle this? Is it because they think that migrants will vote for them? Is it because that having lots of migrants keeps the economy looking good? Why is it that Labor and the Liberals don't seem to want to wind back large-scale immigration?
2: There's a range of reasons for this, Tom. It's a quite complicated question, but you're right. And Bob Hawke said a number of years back that there had been effectively a conspiracy between the major parties to ignore public opinion over migration and to run a large migration program. Essentially, business wants the high migration program, cheap labour and the like. Treasury likes high migration because it gives the illusion of increasing living standards because it increases GDP. And on the left, you have this open borders philosophy, essentially, that people ought to be able to live wherever they like. So there's a combination of circumstances that mean that the public view about all this gets ignored.
0: It is interesting because, as you'd be aware, you know, Pauline Hanson's One Nation is very popular in the opinion polls now. She came on this program a few days ago, and I asked her specifically, did she have an annual immigration target? And she said, no more than 130,000. Now, she was the first leader of a party I've been able to get to agree, apart from you, you know, on an actual number. Like, Labor just says, oh, well, as many as the economy needs. And now, the Liberals talk about skill shortages and things like that, but Pauline, a bit like you 17 years ago, said she nominated a figure, no more than 130,000 per annum, which actually is higher than your figure of 70,000 per annum.
2: Yes. Yeah, I think that at the minute there seem to me to be two obvious solutions to the problems that we have. The first is that what's referred to as skilled migration has been used as cover for massive ramping up of the migrant worker program. But in fact, half the skilled migrants who are granted residence in Australia are family members of the primary applicant. So they're usually unskilled. And around half the primary applications never find jobs that require their qualifications. So I think that the points test that's been used for migrant worker programs has been a failure and it should be scrapped. And what should happen is the basis of coming to Australia as a migrant worker should be an actual job offer from an actual employer. Employer sponsorship is the genuine test of skills that we really can't provide from our local workforce. The second thing that I think we should tackle is this question of overseas students staying on beyond the completion of their degree. There are well over a million overseas students, former student, temporary graduate visa holders, and former students on bridging visas who are currently here in Australia. And of course, that has a big impact on rents and housing affordability. That's not about blaming migrants. It's the fault of policymakers and opinion leaders. And we should return universities to their primary role of providing education rather than acting as migration agents.
0: Yeah, it's interesting. I mean, the number of Uber drivers you meet who say, I've got a degree in IT something or other, but the only job I can get here is driving around in an Uber. And what you're saying is, well, you know, if you have the IT skills, you have to be offered an IT job or some other job before you come here. Look, thank you, Kelvin. Kelvin Thompson there, former Labor MP for Wills. 1-3-6-9-3, and I think he's running again for the seat of Wills in the Labor Party. He's spent some time in another party, but he's probably one of the few on the Labor side of politics who has consistently argued for lower immigration. You know, Australian houses for Australians, Australian universities to teach Australians. These are things that used to be obvious, and somehow in the past few decades, they became not obvious. 1-3-6-9-3, anything you would like to discuss, or of course you can email us, mornings@3aw.com.au. We've been talking about ethanol-laced fuel, which I've started using, although I'm now thinking I might alternate it with tanks of 95. Sally McManus, we had her on the program 2 hours ago. She wants, she supports a higher minimum wage for low-paid Australians and also thinks we could all have a three-day work week in the near future. And the ABC giving former Australian of the Year Grace Tame her own podcast, she's being paid for it, is a bad decision by the ABC. They are essentially giving someone a platform who denies sexual violence against certain women and who calls for violence, you know, from Gadigal, which is Sydney, to Gaza, globalise the intifada. All that's ahead at 20 past 11.
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0: It is 23 past 11. 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Bruno says, if we weren't building the suburban rail loop, or indeed the North East Link, how many of those tradespeople would be building houses instead? I don't know, Bruno. I've had people who are tradies say to me that it's sort of like a different set of skills, that the types of people that do residential building are not always the types of people that work on the big build. Having said that, I've met plumbers and electricians who go back and forth to both. The lack of excise on ethanol, Campbell says, well, we don't have it yet, but wait till Jim Chalmers finds out about this. 133693 is the number to call. Just a reminder, escape your pricey telco. 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Yvonne, good morning.
7: Good morning, Tom.
0: Yes, Yvonne.
7: Okay, I'll just tell you a little story. My daughter, she's got a Mazda 3, a 2024 model.
0: Yeah.
7: She went down to about 20 kilometres. She went to the petrol station, decided, okay, she'll try the E10. About 20 kilometres down the road, her engine light came on.
0: Ooh.
7: And it said, you know, like act immediately, something like that. She mentioned it to me and she was worried. Stopped using the car for a couple of days, rang up Mazda, and Mazda actually said to her, oh, you know, for us to diagnose this, you have to bring it in and it's $200 an hour. Ooh. And if it's not your fault, you'll get that reimbursed once the car...
0: But sorry, Yvonne, surely if it was a 2024 model, it still would be covered by warranty, wouldn't it?
7: That's what I thought too, but they said, no, for them to diagnose it, right, it was $200 an hour. Okay, with that, I went and spoke to the guy at UltraTune just down the road, the manager, and I mentioned it to him, and he said, oh, don't use that stuff, E10. And I said, but it said on the petrol cap, you can use it. And anyway, he said, I wouldn't recommend it. He said, but tell your daughter, when the petrol tank gets to just below half full, fill it up with 95, which is what she did, right? It still didn't go off automatically, but then the next time she filled up, she did it again with the 95. And probably about 20 kilometres down the road, the engine light turned off.
0: Oh, that's interesting. That is odd, because if it says E10's fine, then it should have been fine. But I'm also a bit disturbed by the fact that Mazda was saying they would charge you to check it out. You know, the car's, well, it's only 2 years old, so I think Mazda has a 5 or 7 year warranty. I'm just very surprised. If an engine light comes on a near new car, then essentially the car dealership has to cover that. Having said that, Yvonne, we have some problems with one of our cars at the moment, and I can tell you, Audi are not coming to the party, so don't be surprised. Paul, good morning.
10: Yeah, morning, Tom. I had a 2017 Mustang, and I've got a 2022 Mustang now, both of which on the petrol flap show that you can use E10, and I used to run my 2017 exclusively on E10 because it's 94 octane rated, and it ran fine. I never had any problems with it. And to the point of E10 today, prior to, you know, its introduction with more modern cars, the problems were that ethanol tends to dry things out, and it was having an effect on fuel lines.
0: Yes, I remember that, yeah.
10: Yeah, and then they became, you know, more suitable for E10, and probably the only thing is that it's a little drier over the top of the valves as the fuel goes into the engine, but otherwise the performance is good and I've never had any problems with it.
0: Yeah, well, it's interesting. I mean, I've got a Mustang. I've had pretty much very similar model Mustangs to what you've had, and the American cars, I think, handle ethanol fuel quite well because it is so common in America. There are some parts of the country, like particularly in the South, where they grow a lot of the crops that get turned into ethanol, that almost all fuel has it. And so I think American engines, petrol engines or gasoline engines, are basically designed to take it. Thank you, Paul. Alistair, hello.
12: Yeah, g'day, Tom. Just wanted to talk about net zero. I read an article just the other day, and it's got me stumped. There's an AI data centre plot of land, something like 150 hectares reserved in this proposal with the government between sort of Sunbury and Melton. They were talking about the fact that if it runs at full load, when it's up and running at full load, it will draw the same amount of power, the total amount of power that's available from the remaining Loy Yang A power plant. And then on top of that, they've got to provide an extra 40% capacity out of gas so that they can handle the fluctuations and not sort of blow things up. At the same time, as we're talking about, I can't put gas on a new house if I build one.
0: No.
12: But an AI data center, which is not the only one, by the way, there's a lot going on west of Geelong Road. And yet we're talking net zero. I'm sorry, but these are utterly incompatible.
0: Yeah.
12: We're talking an order of magnitude that blows the mind as far as how much power these things draw.
0: Well,
12: I don't understand how they can reconcile this.
0: Do you know... Was it Galileo who was persecuted by the Catholic Church because he said the sun revolves around the earth and not the other way around?
12: That's correct.
0: Well, you're going to be guilty of the same thing. You're questioning that renewables can do all this and whether or not they can. I don't think they can. I agree with you. But if you upset the high priests of the green religion, then they come down and you're like a

0: million. All right, that means more demand for power. In this state, we're trying to, well, the government's trying to phase out gas. We still need to turn on, you know, the heating and the cooking and all that sort of thing. If it's electric, that means more demand for power. People are buying more EVs, more demand for power. AI centres, which, you know, is a new thing. I mean, we just simply didn't have them years ago because we didn't have AI, but that's another extra layer of demand for power. So for all sorts of reasons, our demand for electricity is going up a lot, and yet we are about to shut down over the next few years all of our coal-fired power. Maybe we'll build some gas, maybe, but it's questionable, or the question has to be answered where the gas will come from. And we're being told, don't worry, renewables will do the job. And all I'd say is on days like today, well, there's probably a lot of wind power at the moment, but you don't get a lot of solar. But in the winter months, you can't rely upon renewables all the time. Now, we just had an off-air word on the street from Sonia. It says Glen Ferry Road heading towards Hawthorne near the Kooyong Tennis Centre. A young lady, she's actually thrown a bicycle onto the road. Ooh, Glen Ferry Road. All right, creating a road hazard. All right, Sonia, thank you for that. We'll check it out. I guess it wouldn't be that difficult to get it back off the road. And you could be at the running for our yearly Word on the Street prize, $60,000 towards a Mercedes-Benz of your choice, thanks to Mercedes-Benz at Brighton. Book your Mercedes in for a service this end of financial year with prices starting from just $399. That's the service. News headlines now with David Armstrong. David, good morning.
1: Good morning. The news at midday. The bitter defamation case between former Carlton President Luke Sayers and his estranged wife will now be heard in public. This is the... Don't laugh, don't snigger, don't be schoolboyish. This is the case. Two people's lives have fallen apart, and it's all to do with an image that was taken of Mr. Sayers that appeared on his mobile phone and was transmitted to somebody else. Allegations have been made this way and that way. This touches the AFL. This touches politics in this town. This touches media and business in this town.
0: So I think he wanted it heard somehow so it would all be kept private.
1: Yes, in the family court.
0: And she... has succeeded in, that's the ex-wife.
1: Yes.
0: Having it heard in which court?
1: The Supreme Court. A defamation trial in the Supreme Court. I think she has the option of it being heard before a jury.
0: Mm.
1: Each and every detail will be played out in court.
0: Right.
1: The United Kingdom is currently having its George Floyd moment. But
0: yes, I read about this overnight. It is
1: huge.
0: It is appalling and awful and... Round the wrong way. Anyway,
1: it is round the wrong way. An 18-year-old student called Henry Novak earlier this year was stabbed to death by a 23-year-old Sikh man. This Sikh man's brother rang police to alert them to what had happened and said, Henry used racist slurs. Something's happened here. Police arrived. Henry Novak was dying on the ground from multiple stab wounds. They placed him in handcuffs and arrested him. He subsequently died. The 23-year-old offender has been sentenced to life in prison and Britain is burning.
0: Well, Nigel Farage, the head of the Reform Party, which may be the next government in the UK, he has said it's like reverse, or it's racism against white people.
1: Yes.
0: That there's someone who's been stabbed by an Indian Sikh man and the police arrest him, even though he's bleeding out on the ground, because... The Indian man says, oh, he said a rude thing to me. And it's just extraordinary. And the police there are not taking responsibility. And the young man is dead. It is just extraordinary.
1: You'll see footage tonight of the riots outside Southampton Police Station. North Melbourne Adam and its $2.5 million a year deal selling home games into WA will allow it to fully fund its footy department. The Roos play Fremantle in Bunbury on Saturday. Bunbury, I'm told it's the Vegas of the West. Bunbury. It's a...
0: What is it? The Vegas.
1: Las Vegas Bunbury. Of the West, Bunbury. It's thriving.
0: It's doing well. It doesn't have casinos and things, does it?
1: But it's the place to be. It's a place to be seen. They'll be lighting it up at the Bunbury Oval. How many people do you reckon you could get into the Bunbury Footy Oval?
0: I'd say about 8,000. I've made that up. I've got no idea. It's one of those grounds where you drive your car up and you park it, you know, like facing into the ground on the boundary line.
1: What happens when they kick a goal?
0: Honk the horn. Dun, dun, dun. All right. Thank you, David. David Armstrong there. 1-3-6-9-3, mornings at 3aw.com.au. Again, any issue we've been talking about today, you are more than welcome to ring up between now and 12 and discuss it. But I do want to look at this new fitness trend called HYROX. So I remember 15 years ago, a group of my friends got together and did a thing called Tough Mudder. It was like an obstacle course. It was in the mud. They got

0: electric shocks and cold hoses sprayed at them. And it was all about teamwork and whatever. And that was the sort of competitive fitness contest of the day. Now it's this thing called HYROX. If you've done it, what's it like? 133693, that's ahead at 25 to...
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0: HYROX, the latest fitness trend sweeping the nation, explained in a moment. 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We were talking to former Labor MP for Wills, Kelvin Thompson, before, and I actually misspoke at the end. I said he might be running for Wills again. He says he's not doing that. Steve says, when I had my cataract operation in a public hospital, the nurses were Egyptian, the surgeon was from Pakistan, and they did a brilliant job. Steve says we need skilled migrants. Yeah, Steve, I don't think Kelvin Thompson was arguing against that. But what he was saying was, if you have a certain skill, you should have a job lined up for you before you get let into Australia. You know, I can't tell you the number of times that I've conversed with Uber drivers, usually from India, who say they've got a degree in XYZ, but they can't get a job doing XYZ here, so they drive Ubers instead. And John wants to know, why was the capital gains tax discount and negative gearing implemented in the first place? Well, John, would you believe, I'm pretty sure that it was the 1930s they did this to encourage investment into Australia's housing stock. The capital gains tax discount used to be based on inflation. That was complicated to administer. So in 1999, Peter Costello said, we'll just make it 50%, and the government has now wound that back. But the whole concept of allowing people to invest in property and to tax deduct the losses on the property against their income, I think was thought up in the 1930s. And the idea was that the average person would invest in new houses. So the whole policy was designed to improve or increase our housing stock. Pete joins us. Pete, good morning.
11: Morning, Tom.
0: Yes, Pete.
11: I'd stay away from that E10. Because if you've got deep pockets, okay, you'll have a big mechanic bill towards the end. I used to have a Commodore VR, what's that, about 95.
0: Yes.
11: Anyway, and we used to put 95 in it, it used to smell like it was leaking hoses. Anyway, I went to the mechanic, he said, no, it's not leaking hoses, it's the fuel you're using. He said, go to 98, and he said, the car will run a lot better and you'll get better economy out of it.
0: But Commodores were supposed to run on 91. I mean, I know I had one back then.
11: No, well, this one was 95. Anyway, so I put 98 in it, went to Sydney. I used to get 600 Ks out of a 95 tank, right, when I put 95 in it. When I put 98 in it, the car ran a lot smoother, quieter, and had more power, and I got, 970 Ks out of a tank.
0: Yeah, Pete, I mean, look, you probably can't compare. If you're saying you get 600 Ks driving around town, that's not the same as doing a long freeway run to Sydney. I've seen tests in the past, like where they got two Ford Falcons a Ford Falcon that was fine for 91. And they did an exact route, you know, on a full tank of 91, and then they drained the tank and did the exact same drive at 98. And there was a tiny gain in fuel efficiency, but it was well and truly offset by the much more expensive cost of the 98 fuel. Anyway, I mentioned Hyrox before. I can't tell you the number of people I see online who, you know, they're travelling, oh, I'm off to Sydney, I'm off to the Gold Coast, I'm going overseas, I'm competing in Hyrox. Now, Hyrox appears to be sort of gym exercises combined with running. And in the old days, that just would have been training you did for something else. Now it's become a type of sport in and of itself. Our next guest is a personal trainer who has competed in no fewer than six Hyrox events. James Kelly, good morning.
12: Good morning. How are you?
0: Good. So just quickly describe it. And also, is it a sport?
12: Yeah, it's very quickly becoming a sport. Basically, it's an endurance event is what the meat and bones of it is. But yeah, it's very popular now and it's gradually taken off as a bit more of a sport as opposed to just a form of exercise.
0: So as I understand, you do an exercise like a wall ball, like throwing a heavy ball up against a wall 50 or 100 times. And then once that's completed, you go and run a kilometre and then you come back and you do the next exercise, then you run a kilometre and you do this 8 times, correct?
12: Yeah, that's correct. So 8 kilometres are running with a exercise or a station, if you like, in between each kilometre. So yeah, it's pretty tough going.
0: But it sounds like, I mean, you know, sort of cross fitness type training, which I've done in the past. But, you know, are you now competing? You're trying to see who can do it as quick as possible?
12: Yeah, exactly right. So there's obviously a competition element for people who want to push to that level. And there's the elite categories, which I've really taken off, and I'm not to be confused with the elite James Kelly, who is one of the top 5 in the world. But it's also just an opportunity for people to do something that challenges themselves and give themselves a target for them to beat next time they do it, rather than always competing with somebody else.
0: Yeah.
12: Give people a target for themselves.
0: I remember 15 years ago, some friends of mine got together and did a thing called the Tough Mudder, which is like a running and an obstacle course and, you know, leaping through mud and stuff like that. I mean, is this just a sort of modern version of that?
12: Yeah, absolutely. Like, there's lots of other events starting to pop up as well that are trying to compete with Hyrox, and like your Spartan races, your Tough Mudders, your Hyrox, they're all kind of in a very similar bracket where they're very much endurance races, but just with an element of exercises or obstacles in there as well to make it a little bit more exciting and a little bit more fun.
0: And why is it called Hyrox?
12: So what it stands for is Hybrid Rockstar. Where that comes from, I've got no idea. But that's actually what it stands for, and it's been broken down into Hyrox.
0: Hybrid Rockstar. Well, good luck with it. Thank you for your time, James Kelly there. Maybe I'll give one a go, except with my replacement hip, I struggle to run these days. Hyrox, the new thing in fitness. Now, just when you need it most, 3AW is going to start boosting your budget next week. We've got $20,000 to give away over 2 weeks. 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
0: It is 11 to 12. Tony Moakley joins us in a moment. First, though, weather now for Victorian Opera, which is presenting the coronation of Poppea into a world of burning lust and bloody vengeance. 30th of June through to the 4th of July at the Palais Theatre. Tickets available from $39 at victorianopera.com.au. It's still 14 degrees, just 1 degree off our forecast top of 15. On housing via email, Bruno says, with couples having fewer children, why don't we just go back to building three-bedroom houses? Well, to be honest, Bruno, given the birth rate is now 1.48 or something, we could probably get away with a two-bedroom house and you could put the kids' room with a bunk in it in case you actually happen to have more than one. 133693. Marty, hello.
20: Morning, Tom. That lady that had a problem before with her Mazda,
0: yes,
20: she could go to Bunnings and buy an OBD 2 meter reader, which was 20 years ago, they were worth thousands of dollars. You could only get them from a dealer. But if you've got an error code in a car now, just plug it into the OBD 2 meter and reset it.
0: I've read about this, but don't you think, though, for a car that, well, a 2024 model, which would still have to be under warranty, for the dealer to say, we'll only look at it if you pay us, that doesn't sound right, does it?
20: Well, if you put dirty fuel in, that's not a warranty thing anyway, but if she got that reader, rather than give him $200, go buy one of these readers. It'll reset it, do your own diagnostics.
0: Okay, well, there is that, but the thing is, Marty, most people aren't, you know, you just buy a car, a modern car, you just want to turn the key or, in many cases, press the button and off you go. And modern cars, in general, are far more reliable than old cars. I mean, when I was young, you know, you didn't always know when you headed out in the 1969 Valiant hardtop whether or not you'd be coming home that day. And people, you know, took oil and things of water and fan belts and stuff, kept all that in the boot just in case. Plus, you know, tyres used to blow all the time. But, yeah, I'm just a bit surprised that a dealer would say, we will charge you $200 to look at your car when the car is at most 2 years old. With a look ahead to the award-winning afternoons program, Tony Moncler, good morning.
21: Well, your caller with car troubles, Tom, could do a lot worse than tune in after two and maybe even speak to Paul Gover because he's talking motoring then.
0: Well, it's funny, we're having some car problems in our family at the moment and the dealership that sold us the car is being, let's say, quite reluctant to do anything about it.
21: Problematic.
0: And I've actually thought about getting Paul onto it because he goes and rings up the head office and says, do you realise what you're doing? Yeah. I'll be talking about this on the radio and so forth.
21: He's metaphorically Rambo with two M60s, one in each hand, both belt-fed and causing mayhem and destruction. Metaphorically, I want to point out. Now, have you had a pleasant experience with bureaucracy? I had a pleasant exchange with the city of Yarra, Tom.
0: What?
21: Yes.
0: How?
21: I will explain after 12. Shannon Deary has written an article. You would have seen the fire truck behind the temporary fence.
0: Mm.
21: We want to talk things in your house that were temporary but are now permanent. There may be there may be a job that the man of the house has promised to do but hasn't.
0: Yes, I have a theory like when you move into a house, you might spend 2 or 3 days getting everything done.
21: Yeah.
0: And then eventually you just get sick of it and you stop.
21: Yep.
0: And I, for example, in my study at home, have 3 cardboard boxes full of I don't know what.
21: Yeah.
0: And they've been sitting there for more than a decade.
21: Exactly.
0: And I'm now frightened to look in.
21: Exactly what we're talking about when part of temporary thinks, has become permanent.
0: If I haven't used it or looked at it for 12 years, probably I could just throw them away. But just in case, there might be something there that I need.
21: There could be. There could be a signed picture of Winston Churchill in there. The Dole Hospital is closing down. We'll speak to the person who runs that. We need a new name for Victorian cricket team because two of the clubs are merging. Lucy Locum will join me. And I did mention motoring with Paul Gover. And what has your obsession cost you? That'll be a very interesting chat at 1:30.
0: All right, thank you very much, Tony. If you include children as obsessions, the answer is millions and millions of dollars over the period.
22: Worth every penny.
0: That's right. And you can't buy love. Steve, good morning.
23: Morning. How are you?
0: Yeah, good, Steve.
23: You're obviously well.
0: Well, I'm doing okay.
23: A hip's still giving you trouble, is it?
0: Well, no, but the one that's got fixed up is now good, but we're going in a week for the other one to be fixed up.
23: Oh, well. You'll be right, mate. A couple of my mates at the footy club have had their hips done and they're all right. Why I rang, you're going from ethanol to 95 or E10 to 95. Why aren't you people going from ethanol to 91?
0: Well, I think it's the other way around. I think it's if your car needs 95, apparently E10 ethanol is an appropriate substitute for some cars and it's a lot cheaper. So that's really what we're talking about here. Whereas I think if you, well, can you substitute E10 into 91? You probably can, and it is cheaper. But the price difference is the greatest between 95 and E10. Thank you very much, Steve. 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
0: It is almost midday. That means this show is finished for yet another day, but do not fear. You've got news in a moment with Stephanie Wacklewick and, of course, afternoon starring Tony Moclair following that. Now, in the running for the weekly Word on the Street prize, we had some great calls today with Alex. Told us how he was in an Uber and he noticed that the driver was falling asleep while driving, and he had to stop the car and get out. We have reached out to Uber on Alex's behalf, and they've told us that they're going to investigate the incident, as they should. Good morning, Alex, for bringing that to our attention. You are on the draw for the weekly prize. We give it away on a Friday. 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And, of course, if you win that on Friday, automatically you go into the draw for the yearly prize. And in December, when we draw it at random. So everybody in the running has an equal chance of winning $60,000 towards a Mercedes-Benz of your choice. Thanks to Mercedes-Benz, Brighton, Melbourne's only all-in-one Mercedes-Benz destination. Just 15 minutes drive from the CBD. Enjoy your afternoon. Talk to you again tomorrow morning at 8:30. Bye for now.
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4: G'day, it's Tom Parry with your local news. More details have come to light on a proposed Woolworths supermarket in Strathfield, say. Plans and concept images of the project, shared with the Bendigo Advertiser, show the retail precinct would cover nearly 1.5 hectares of land and be constructed on the corner of Apsley and Blucher Streets behind the existing IGA and shopping centre. The RACV wants Central Victorians to nominate the state's most dangerous highways. Today sees the My Country Road survey being launched by the organisation, which aims to help push for repairs and upgrades on routes considered the worst in Victoria. Among the local roads put forward as suggestions in the survey are the Loddon Valley, Northern, McIver and Pyrenees highways. Big crowds and long queues are expected in White Hills this hour for the opening of the new APCO servo. Spokesperson Jess Goreski says it'll be the company's third location in suburban Bendigo after Strathdale and Kangaroo Flat, the latter currently undergoing an extensive revamp.
5: APCO's always trying to grow. We've got 3 stores in Ballarat. We've got 9 stores in Geelong. It makes sense that Bendigo is our next growth opportunity.
4: Taking a look at sport now, and Bendigo will be just one of 5 locations in regional Victoria to host an official live viewing site during this month's FIFA World Cup. Locally, diehard Socceroos fans can head to Hargraves Mall to watch all 3 of their group stage matches, the first of which is this Sunday against Turkey. And in netball, tonight we'll see the Bendigo Strikers playing their latest State League clash in Melbourne. Round 12 of the Championship Division has our squad facing the Southern Saints, who currently sit dead last on the ladder, while our squad enters the contest 7 rungs above in 5th position.
27: Human ISA Mitre 10, building with Bendigo since 1880. Gold Central Victoria, national news, now.
6: Jackie Lim. Penny Wong says AUKUS is necessary for Australia's security. It comes as former Cabinet Minister Ed Husic used a caucus meeting this week to push back on the $386 billion arrangement. But the Foreign Minister has told the ABC we need to close our submarine capability gap.
7: AUKUS is an extremely important project for the country. We need submarine capability. We have an ageing submarine fleet. We know we have a capability gap that was bequeathed to us by the previous governments.
6: The Treasurer isn't worried about first home buyers potentially falling into negative equity. Experts are concerned a drop in property prices will leave those that bought under the 5% deposit scheme owing the bank more than their property is worth. Jim Chalmers saying housing is a long-term investment and people don't tend to sell after just a year or two. A crisis is on the cards for our emergency departments. New research showing 2 in 5 ED doctors plan to quit in the next 10 years. The Australasian College of Emergency Medicine report citing severe burnout and overcrowding as the causes. There's been a decline in the number of single-gender private schools across the country. A new study finding the number of all-boys schools has fallen by 22 since 2010, while all-girls school numbers dropped by 5. Over the same period, co-ed school numbers increased by 12%. And Gold Coast's newest little fugitive remains at large after managing to escape from a popular wildlife park. Mary, the Tasmanian devil, vanished yesterday. In sport, Ukraine's Marta Kostyuk will face Russian teenager Mira Andreeva in the French Open semi-finals after an emotional win in Paris. Kostyuk beat fellow Ukrainian Elena Svitolina in 3 sets to reach her first Grand Slam semi before breaking down in tears following deadly strikes in Ukraine.
8: We had a very difficult night again in Ukraine, especially in Kyiv. I want to give this match to Ukrainian people and to their resilience. Thank you. Slava Ukraini!
6: On 9 there. That's the latest in news and sport.
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9: Good afternoon. I'm Emily Minnie. Experts are confident other markets will be able to absorb additional beef produce once trade to China is halted for the year. Exporters are tipped to fill a 205,000-ton limit on Australian beef imports to the mainland by the end of the month. After that threshold is met, all produce will then incur a 55% tariff in a bid by Beijing to protect its own producers. ANZ Agribusiness Executive Director Michael White says there is still strong demand for our produce elsewhere.
11: If things get tighter for Australian beef going to China, and there's still a lot of question marks and people watching closely what's going to happen, then there'll still be big opportunities in the US market, as we say, that cannot start to rebuild that herd for quite a while, and demand's going strong. And we're still seeing that strong demand in the Japanese market, the Korean market.
9: Dry conditions is leading to a drop in agriculture production and export values. Data from the Bureau of Agricultural and Resource Economics and Sciences forecast production value will fall to $98 billion next financial year, while export values will plummet by $7 billion. ABARES Acting Executive Director David Galliano says despite the declines, it's still a strong performance for the sector.
12: The overall result, $98 billion, is quite a remarkable result given the dry seasonal conditions and the fuel and fertiliser costs. But we are expecting to see an impact on profits.
9: A robot bird drone, which looks like and mimics the flight patterns of a peregrine falcon, is being trialled over Queensland strawberry fields. One farm has recorded $200,000 in crop losses after moving to tabletop production, allowing lorikeets better access to the fruit. Queensland Strawberry Growers Association President Adrian Schultz says the Canadian-made drone is now being trialled.
13: A device like this, It does depend on a qualified operator being on hand. So it's not something that's in place all the time. So somebody would sort of visit perhaps in periods of time when the farmers know that their crops are generally under pressure.
9: And South Australian farmers are installing CCTV cameras on their farms at unprecedented rates amid concerns around fuel theft. One security business says it had to overhaul its business model, recording a 300% increase in demand. South Australia Police say there hasn't been a notable increase in fuel thefts, but officers are concerned it is going unreported. This is the National Rural News.
27: 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Gold Central Victoria weather for Five Flags Hotel Castlemaine.
14: Some showers expected across central Victoria this afternoon. Bendigo 13, Maryborough 14, Castlemaine 12, Ballarat tops of 11. We've got some overnight lows of 5, some rain expected tomorrow. Bendigo 12, Maryborough 13, Castlemaine 12, Ballarat 10. 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
14: 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When you hear Eye of the Tiger, you need to call 5444 1071 and you could have a chance at $10,000 in cold hard cash. This is Gold Central Victoria's 10K cash track. Here's Tina Turner.

0: 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Walls came tumbling down. It's your totally 80s lunch for your feel-good workdays with Chris. And Gold Central Victoria's 10K cash track is Survivor Eye of the Tiger. Judy on 5444 1071. How would you spend $10,000?
1: Oh, it'd have to be a day spa with all my girlfriends.
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0: Enjoy a day of dancing with Bendigo Ballroom Dance Club at their Sunday afternoon dance, June 7th at Morong Hall. So this Sunday between 11 a.m. and 3:30. 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

0: 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Crowded House, Mean to Me. 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
0: Hello, Gold Central Victoria. This is Chris speaking. Who am I speaking with?
2: Oh, hey, Chris. It's Joe.
0: How are you going today, Joe?
2: I'm going great. Thank you. Yourself?
0: Not too bad at all. So, $10,000. If you managed to take home the cash, what would you spend it on?
2: Probably go somewhere warm, I think.
0: Straight up to the Gold Coast, I'd say. Straight to the Gold Coast.
2: Sounds good to me.
0: Well, you are on the shortlist and hopefully the $10,000 will come your way.
2: Awesome. Thank you so much.
0: Stay listening to Gold Central Victoria because I'm going to play another cash track after your 1 o'clock news. Here's the Proclaimers. I'm on my way. You're on Gold Central Victoria.

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0: Genesis, Invisible Touch, finishing up your totally 80s lunch for today on Gold Central Victoria. 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It's coming up right after your 1 o'clock news. If you would like a request, 5444 1071, give me a buzz. And guess what? I'm going to play another Cash track after your 1 o'clock news. 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
8: Hey there, I'm Jackie Lim. Australia's economy is slowing, with new figures showing only a small rise of 0.3% in the March quarter. That's down sharply from the previous quarter. Annual growth held at 2.5%, but economists say recent interest rate hikes are starting to bite. The Reserve Bank expects growth to slow even further in the months ahead. The leader of the Solomon Islands is in Canberra today, Matthew Wale, making his first overseas trip since taking office last month. Foreign Minister Penny Wong on Nine says a good relationship across the Pacific keeps Aussies safe.
9: We want to build trust and goodwill, and we want to respond to the priorities Prime Minister Wale has for his country.
8: Qantas' new long-haul Project Sunrise aircraft has just completed its first test flight. The Airbus A350 flew for nearly 4 hours over France, marking the start of a two-month testing program ahead of launching non-stop routes from Australia to London and New York. The carrier is set to announce its first Sunrise flights later this month. A surge in data centres across Australia could cause power prices to skyrocket, according to experts. The Climate Council says the number of facilities is tipped to triple within the decade and could drive electricity bills up by around 25%. And Aussie businesses are reportedly hiring private investigators to monitor staff working from home. We're told some companies have ordered spot checks, even door knocks on remote employees. Close to 7 million Australians are still working from home post-pandemic. In sport, Essendon have joined West Coast, North Melbourne and the Giants in seeking an AFL assistance package. The club's expected to lodge a formal submission for extra draft picks later this year. Changing codes, and the Broncos have wielded the axe after their shock loss to the Dragons over the weekend. Ezra Mam has been dropped to the bench for Saturday's clash with the Titans. And a shake-up in the BBL, with the Melbourne Stars and Renegades set to merge as privatisation of the comp ramps up. That's the latest in news and sport.
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10: Some showers expected across central Victoria this afternoon. Bendigo 13, Maryborough 14, Castlemaine 12, Ballarat tops of 11. We've got some overnight lows of 5, some rain expected tomorrow. Bendigo 12, Maryborough 13, Castlemaine 12, Ballarat 10. 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
10: I did say before the news that we were going to play another cash track, and this is the 10K cash track you need to be listening out for. When you hear Lady Gaga, Bad Romance, you need to call me 5444 1071, and I'll put you onto Gold Central Victoria's 10K cash track shortlist, and $10,000 could be coming your way. 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Here's Don Henley, The Boys of Summer for Regina on Gold Central Victoria. The request line is now open. No.

0: 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It's your Feel Good Workdays with Chris. Let's get another request in. Ruth, what are you after?
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2: 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Beethoven continued to compose music even after he went deaf. Yeah, they said he couldn't do it, but he didn't listen. Ancient Romans used powdered mouse brains as toothpaste. 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
2: 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Albo under pressure over AUKUS, with rebel Labor figures and unions calling for a rethink of the deal. Canberra is rejecting suggestions the minimum wage hike will put upward pressure on inflation. New research shows 2 in 5 ED doctors are burned out and plan to quit in the next decade. And Qantas tests its new long-haul planes that'll fly from Australia to New York. Get your news when you want it. 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
0: How are you going today, Craig? You up to much?
2: Oh, I'm working. The nice. Usual, playing in the mud.
0: It's the perfect day to play in the mud. You've got a lot of wetness to jump into.
2: That's it.
0: Well, mate, $10,000. I'm going to put you onto the 10K Cash Tracks shortlist. If you take home 10 grand, what are you going to spend it on?
2: I would like a holiday. Would like one too.
0: Where were you thinking? Where were you eyeing off?
2: Anywhere warm at the moment.
0: Yeah, a couple of people have said the Gold Coast, and the Gold Coast is looking mighty fine today, better than it is anywhere around central Victoria.
2: That's it. It's probably about 24 up there or something.
0: Yeah, with blue skies and sunshine. Mate, you're on the shortlist, and hopefully you can take home the $10,000.
2: Thank you very much.
0: There's another chance at $10,000 in Gold Central Victoria's 10K Cash Track tomorrow on the Wake Up Call with Robbo, so make sure you're listening. 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
3: 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Smell of urine. If you are stolen, please call police at once. And please don't touch yourself. 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

0: 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It's Two Ups at Two time, Two of the Best from INXS coming up. 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
12: Hi, I'm Harrison Preeve. Australia and the Solomon Islands have agreed to negotiate a new treaty. The move signals a shift in the Pacific relations after the Solomon Islands signed a sweeping security pact with China in 2022. Newly elected Prime Minister Matthew Wale vowing to review the controversial deal while committing to a reset of ties with Australia. Labor's denying claims of a revolt among its MPs on the AUKUS agreement. The US will now only supply us with 3 used submarines until we have the capacity to make our own. Some backbenchers and unions arguing the change warrants a re-examination of the deal. Australia's economy grew at an annual rate of 2.5% in the March quarter, but momentum has slowed. New figures showing growth of just 0.3% in the first 3 months of 2026, falling short of economists' expectations. Reduced household spending and severe weather leading to the decline. Former Carlton president Luke Sayers has failed in a bid to keep a defamation battle with his ex-wife out of the public eye. The case revolves around an explicit image sent from his social media account last year, leading to his resignation from the AFL club. An application to transfer the case to be heard privately in the family court has been rejected. And the United Nations has put the world on notice, warning an El Nino weather pattern is forming and it could be the worst in decades.
13: El Nino conditions will pour fuel on the fire of a warming world. Impacts will lead even harder, travel even further, and cross borders with devastating speed.
12: UN Secretary General Antonio Guterres there. West Coast has locked in star defender Ruben Ginby for a further 3 years. The 21-year-old already contracted at the Eagles for next season. The new deal keeping him at the AFL club till the end of 2030. And in the NRL, Kieran Foran has made history as the fastest player turned head coach. The 35-year-old appointed to Manly's top job on a 3-year deal this week, just 8 months after hanging up his boots for the Gold Coast Titans.
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0: Some showers expected across Central Victoria this afternoon. Bendigo 13, Maryborough 14, Castlemaine 12, Ballarat tops of 11. We've got some overnight lows of 5, some rain expected tomorrow. Bendigo 12, Maryborough 13, Castlemaine 12, Ballarat 10. 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
0: I Will Survive, one of Gloria Gaynor's biggest hits, and it came to life when she was in the hospital and the record label had given up on her.
4: I had recently had surgery on my spine. I will never forget leaving the hospital, having had the record company say they were not going to renew my contract. I prayed and I just sat back and said, okay, God, I don't know what you're going to do, but I know you're going to do something.
0: He must have done something because this B-side track was one of her biggest hits. Here's I Will Survive, kicking off your tour. Ups at 2 for today on Gold Central Victoria.

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0: The 37th annual Rotary Castlemaine Art Exhibition and Sales is on across the King's Birthday long weekend, 4th to 8th of June. So this weekend, last year there was over 500 artworks, a similar number this year. You can get all the details at rotarycastlemaine.org.au. Gold Central Victoria, we are your leaders in local. We are your leaders at Two Ups at Two. A double dose of Elton John on the way.

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0: There's two of the best from the Goo Goo Dolls, Iris and Slide on Gold Central Victoria. Each a two opposite two. And here at Gold, we're doing this thing called the 10K Cash Track. Tracy, what would you spend $10,000 on?
1: I'd like to go to a Gold Coast holiday.
0: It's definitely much warmer up there. Make sure you're listening to the Wake Up Call with Robbo from 5:30 tomorrow morning when he'll be playing the next 10K Cash Track, okay?
1: Okay, no worries. Thanks.
0: Two of the best from Bruce Springsteen. Continuing your two opposite two short. On Gold.
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3: A wacky strong man believes he's become the first person in the world to pull a car with his willy while on fire. 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He admitted it hurt quite a bit. He previously hit the headlines for pulling a car with his testicles. I'd like to say he was nuts and he's made a dick of himself, but I won't because, of course, that could be misconstrued.
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I Will See Your I'm On Fire and Raise It A Hungry Heart. 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
6: Afternoon, Harrison Preem here with the latest. Prominent underworld figure Mick Gatto has been arrested. Detectives from a task force dedicated to investigating criminal behaviour in the construction sector raiding his Victoria property this morning and took him into custody. Police say he's being questioned over alleged financial offences. The Solomon Islands is forging a new path alongside Australia. The two nations agreeing to begin treaty talks years after a controversial security pact between the Solomon Islands and China. Newly elected PM Matthew Ali says he'll review that agreement as he looks to strengthen ties with Australia. The Treasurer says today's GDP figures are very solid considering the circumstances. The nation's economy grew just 0.3% in the March quarter, while annual economic growth eased slightly to 2.5%. Jim Chalmers says while our economy has no shortage of challenges, it's also got some very sturdy foundations.
7: What we see in these national accounts are some very welcome numbers and a very timely reminder of Australia's strengths in challenging times.
6: And Optus named Australia's most distrusted brand, topping the latest Roy Morgan rankings. The telco overtaking Woolies with the result linked to the fallout of last year's 000 outage. Sport. The Socceroos continuing their preparations for the upcoming World Cup, playing their final warm-up match against Switzerland this weekend. The Aussies' first group game will be against Turkey on June 14. Broncos star Reece Walsh has admitted he deserved to be left out of the Queensland side for Game 1 of Origin, and he isn't holding his breath for selection in Game 2.
8: I'm fully focused right now. It's playing good footy for the Bronx and working really hard here in this building, and whatever comes, comes.
6: And the Aussie one-day team levelling the series with Pakistan with a 41-run victory, chasing a target of 332. The home side all out for 190. Nathan Ellis, man of the match, with his 4-wicket haul.
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9: Some showers expected across Central Victoria this afternoon. Bendigo 13, Maryborough 14, Castlemaine 12, Ballarat tops of 11. We've got some overnight lows of 5, some rain expected tomorrow. Bendigo 12, Maryborough 13, Castlemaine 12, Ballarat 10. 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
9: 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Here's Brian Adams, Summer of 69, and yes,

Palmer Houston on Gold Central Victoria. It's your feel-good work days with Chris, and all thanks to Central Vic Meats, the best quality meats at the very best prices. I'm going to open up the Meat Tray Friday shortlist. 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Here's Europe, the final countdown. 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

0: Brothers, Ray Charles, Shake Your Tail Feather on Gold, Central Victoria, FM 98.3, AM 1071, and all thanks to Central Vic Meats, the best quality meats at the very best prices. Let's put some people onto the Meat Tray Friday shortlist, and Gabby, I'm gathering you would like some meat.
1: Yes, I do.
0: You're on the Meat Tray Friday shortlist. Come this Friday, you could have a $100 meat tray coming your way.
1: Bye.
0: Rowena from Strathfield say, how you going today?
2: Good, how are you?
0: Yeah, not too bad. You got any plans? You up to anything good?
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0: Nothing better than that for a Wednesday afternoon. You're on the Meat Tray Friday shortlist.
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0: I'll be opening up the Meat Tray Friday shortlist for the final time this week tomorrow. 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
0: The 37th annual Rotary Castlemaine Art Exhibition and Sales is on across the King's Birthday long weekend. 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It's on this weekend. 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
3: Wilbury's sons, Byron and Kylie. 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You're one of the winners. 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
3: Hi, we're looking back on June 3rd, the anniversary of the bikini being unveiled in 1946. It was named after the Bikini Atoll, where atomic bomb tests had been held because the new swimsuit was highly explosive.
4: Ladies and gentlemen, we now present the Parade of the Bathing Beauties.
3: In 1969, the Starship Enterprise docked, with the last episode of the classic TV series going to air after just 79 shows. Of course, they returned on the big screen.
5: These are the voyages of the Starship Enterprise.
3: The Bob Marley album Exodus was released in 1977. In 1999, Time magazine named it the best album of the century. Warner Brothers Movie World on the Gold Coast opened in 1991.
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3: And Australian Aboriginal land rights were recognised following the ruling in the Mabo versus Queensland case in 1992. Here's Prime Minister Paul Keating.
7: A tremendous opportunity to get its relationship with the Aboriginal and Torres Strait Islander people right.
3: 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She's 76. Denise Williams is also 76, best known for this hit from Footloose. Milestone celebration for Danny Wilde, one half of the hit duo The Rembrandts. He's 70. Reporter, presenter and longtime host of A Current Affair, Tracy Grimshaw, celebrates her 66.
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7: Hi, Harrison Preep here with a check of the latest. Australia could be hit with fresh US tariffs over concerns we're not doing enough to stop imports linked to forced labour. We're among 60 countries called out by the United States facing a proposed 12.5% tariff hike under the Trump administration. New figures show Australia's economy is losing steam. GDP grew 0.3% during the March quarter and 2.5% annually. Lower spending and severe weather among the biggest drags to our economy. Police are currently questioning notorious underworld figure Mick Gatto and his wife Cheryl relating to allegations of financial crimes. Detectives from a task force served a warrant and raided the couple's Mount Martha home this morning, taking both into custody. The task force dedicated to investigating corruption in the construction industry. The messy defamation battle between Luke and Kate Sayers will play out in an open court. The former Carlton president is being sued by his estranged wife over a lewd photograph posted to his social media account, which cost him his job at the AFL club. Kate claims Luke blamed her, which she denies and says it's caused her reputational damage. Luke had fought to have the case heard in a private court, but that bid's been rejected. The trial slated for the Supreme Court in November. And Gold Coasters are being warned not to approach a runaway Tasmanian devil, which escaped from her enclosure at a popular wildlife park. West Coast has wrapped up Ruben Ginby until 2030 with the defender signing a 3-year contract extension. The 21-year-old's been instrumental in the team's 4 wins this season and says he can't wait to play alongside star recruit Brendan Starcevic.
8: Yeah, I think the promising signs we've shown, the great group of lads here, it's just the mix of leaders we got now, like both Liams are going awesome down back, and I think Starcevic's playing his first game of footy for us hopefully this week.
7: And NRL star Jai Arrow will feature in the AFL special Big Freeze clash on Monday in honour of MND Ambassador Neil Danaher.
9: Gold, Central Victoria weather for the Courthouse Hotel, Pall Mall, Bendigo.
10: Some more rain expected tonight across Central Victoria. Rain continuing tomorrow. We've got some overnight lows of 5. Bendigo 12, Maryborough 13, Castlemaine 12, Ballarat looking for a top of 10.
11: Jonesy and Amanda.
12: Miss Keller.
13: 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Hello, Wiggles.
14: Jonesy. Yeah, personal friend.
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16: Legendary pirate Jonesy.
17: He's a genius. That's what the J stands for.
16: And Amanda, the actress.
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22: It's showtime.
23: Good afternoon, Amanda. How are you today?
24: I'm well.
23: Your hair is on point. It's rocking the suburbs.
24: I did a really nice event today. Mm-hmm. Women of Insurance, they had a breakfast. It's a really nice organisation. And they have events throughout the year. And I was interviewed on stage for 50 minutes
23: sure.
24: or so. A really nice group of
23: what
24: women.
23: What did you eat?
24: It was a breakfast. So I had a mimosa, very early in the
23: drinking
24: morning.
23: Drinking on a Wednesday.
24: And it was a toast
23: morning.
24: With, there were some pastries.
23: Yep.
24: Toast with avocado and lovely poached eggs on them. It was very nice.
23: Oh, good.
24: Thank you for asking for the details.
23: Did you eat all this while you're up on stage?
24: Yeah, I did. And ordered some more. Did a little bit of a burp and continued. That's why my hair and makeup has been done.
23: It looks very time. Good.
24: Thank you. I have a joke for you.
23: Oh, great.
24: I love starting this show
23: did
24: with
23: you
24: a
23: use
24: joke
23: this
24: because
23: today?
24: You're always so supportive. No, I just thought
23: I'm very
24: off.
23: Supportive of you. Everything I do is a support of you.
24: Wow.
23: All those years ago when I got you to come and work for me.
24: I said today when I was talking that you say that I work for you and everyone laughed.
23: I said, anyway, so I would like a safe space. Ryan,
25: yeah.
23: Can we make a safe space for Amanda's joke?
24: Because you always go, ma, ma, ma.
26: Make them laugh.
24: Yeah, exactly.
26: Make them laugh. Yeah. Don't you know everyone wants to laugh.
24: Right. And you're going to get the villagers out, the angry villagers?
23: Yeah, they love you today.
24: They're laughing before I told you.
23: Oh, now they're throwing fruit. Oh, it's avocado on toast.
24: All right. Thank you, everyone. Let's just tell the joke. It's a quick joke. It doesn't deserve any of that. You ready?
23: Yes, ma'am.
24: What does Lionel Richie wear when he's home alone?
23: I don't know, Amanda. What does Lionel Richie wear when he's home alone?
24: Well, I'll let him tell you.
27: All nylon.
24: All nylon.
23: We should do a segment.
24: Get a bit hot in the crotch.
23: We should do a misheard lyrics thing.
24: Oh, Brendan, maybe we could. I think someone already is. I think it's Christian.
23: Yeah, they've
24: done that. Christian does that.
23: Action packed show today. You know who's joining us?
24: Who?
23: Michelle Bridges.
24: Michelle Bridges had an incident on a ski field recently, and it turned her thinking around as to how we should be thinking about aging and our training.
23: Another round of Ain't Nobody Got Time For That. You could win a $3,000 Citizen's Watch, and Instagram makes its return.
24: Are we playing any Lionel Richie? He's a bit hot under the collar with all that nylon.
23: But we can't do anything until we do the Fast Five. Jonesy and Amanda driving you home.

0: Hello there, it's Josie Mandit driving you home this Wednesday afternoon. Let's get into it.
1: Can this thing go?
2: Faster than the speed of light.
3: Jonesy and Amanda.
4: Fast Five.
0: When I say let's get into it, the Fast Five. Five questions. Can you go all the way and answer all five questions correctly? If you do that, Amanda will say,
5: if you are the answerer of question five, a $250 fuel voucher.
0: Who's it from? Which fuel company? Is it just fuel?
5: We just buy a voucher.
0: Righto.
5: You can get some Mentos if you like. It's up to you.
0: I'm imagining. One of those chicken heroes. Have you ever had one of those?
5: Free hero.
0: You know the chicken hero?
5: No, I've never had one.
0: Oh, come on.
5: Is it like a wrap?
0: No, it's like a bun, chicken, bag, microwave oven.
5: I know what you mean.
0: They've got a half-life of 1,000 years.
5: And then you need your Mentos.
0: Rob has joined us in Glen Alpine.
5: Hi, Rob.
6: Hey, Amanda Jonesy. How are you?
0: Good, thanks, Rob.
5: Rob, here we go. Here's question number one. How do you spell banana?
6: B-A-N-A-N-A.
5: Gotcha.
0: Amanda was just asking.
5: I was just asking.
0: I'm doing
5: my shopping list.
0: Let's play Sing It Back to Me.
7: Sing it to me.
5: So when the singing stops, you have to continue the song, Rob. Here we go.
6: Up, down, funk, down.
0: Rob, you, me,
5: Rob,
0: and everyone.
5: Sweet talker.
0: We all know that you're wrong. But thank you.
5: Thank you, Rob.
0: We always had banana. Sophie is with us.
5: Hi, Soph.
8: Hello.
5: Time for you to sing. Have a listen. Go.
8: Don't believe me, just watch.
5: Yes.
9: Don't believe me, just watch.
0: Boom.
5: That's it. Question three is multiple choice. Jelly babies were originally sold under what unusual name? Was it A, misplaced babies, B, stray babies, or C, unclaimed babies? Oh. A, B, or C? They're all appalling.
0: Yeah.
8: A?
5: No, it misplaced wasn't
0: misplaced babies. That is a very dark question. Mm-hmm. Jim, am I right? What happened there?
10: It's just interesting.
0: Well, it is interesting nonetheless. And you can join in on the Fast Five if you like. Jelly babies were originally sold under what name? Misplaced babies, stray babies, or unclaimed babies? Jonesy and Amanda driving you home with Jam Nation.
2: Jonesy and Amanda
7: driving you home.
0: It is Tin Hat Tuesday.
5: Tin hats on, gentlemen.
0: I'm not a big conspiracy person. If I knew there were lizard people, I'm sure I would have seen them by now.
5: Not even after 18 beers on a Friday night. Hello, Peter. What's your conspiracy?
11: Everyone in Australia loves Vegemite.
5: Yes.
11: I found out they put a tiny amount of Vegemite in our immunisation. So everyone in Australia loves Vegemite.
5: Is that how powerful the Vegemite company is?
11: Yeah.
0: I've been getting vaccines and having Vegemite since I was 6 weeks. Old.
5: That's right.
0: What's wrong with me?
5: Well, I don't have time, Brenda.
7: Jonesy and Amanda.
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16: 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Yeah.

0: Hello there, it's Jonesy Demander driving you home. And it's a cup of soup for the brain, the Fast Five.
1: How fast can this thing go?
2: Faster than the speed of light.
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2: Fast Five.
4: We're up to question number three, and this is multiple choice. It's going to Paul in Mount Druitt. Hello, Paul.
5: How you going?
4: Very well, thank you. Here's the question. Jelly babies were originally sold under what unusual name? We've scribbled out misplaced babies, but were they sold as stray babies or unclaimed babies?
5: I'm going to have to go with unclaimed babies.
4: Yeah, they trace their roots back to 1864. They were intended to be jelly bears,
6: yep,
4: but they came out lumpy and looked like newborn infants, so it led to their morbid original name, unclaimed babies.
0: Come and get your unclaimed babies.
4: Eat your unclaimed babies.
0: You know, they were hard times, weren't they, the 1860s? What do the letters HMAS stand for when used before the name of an Australian Navy ship, Paul?
5: His Majesty's Navy ship.
4: What would the A be? Sorry, Paul.
0: What would the A be? Clue, you're standing in it. Laura in Epping. Hello, Laura.
4: Hello, Laura.
7: Hello.
4: His Majesty's...
0: Hello.
4: HMAS.
0: Do your parents know you've called Laura?
7: Oh,
4: why are you talking
7: about
4: that?
0: Because Laura sounds like, hello.
4: Is your mum there? Put her on.
0: First time on the phone, is it?
4: What do the letters HMAS stand for when used before the name of an Australian Navy ship? We know it's His Majesty's, but what's the A and the S?
7: Australian ship?
0: Yeah, very good. And it's good because it was Her Majesty's ship while the Queen was alive, but when she passed, His Majesty's Australian ship, so we don't have to change any sign.
4: This is just the letter. What if we in the future have a they royal?
0: Or when Harry becomes king.
4: He's not a they.
0: He'll be a big they. He'll go into they.
4: I don't think so. Question number five for you. This is where it happens for you, Laura. Australia hit a major population milestone yesterday. We reached, well, how many people?
0: How many people
4: were in Australia as of yesterday?
7: 28 million?
4: 28 million. What are their names? Laura for the bonus prize.
0: Did you hear the 28th million person? They were on the telly last night.
8: Hello.
0: Fresh off the boat. Congratulations. You've won the jam pack. Well, it wasn't just born yesterday.
4: It may have come from an aeroplane. There are lots of ways people come to Australia.
0: He might have got here in some way other than being born.
4: Yes.
0: Yeah, because he's a grown man. I'm not trying to say anything here.
4: May have also been a baby. Why they let babies on planes on their own, I don't know.
0: Congratulations, Laura. You've won the jam pack, a $250 fuel voucher. How good's that?
7: Perfect. Just what we need.
0: It is what you need. Thank you, Laura.
4: Thank you. Well, coming up in the next half hour, we're going to be joined by Michelle Bridges, and I've got the latest news on Susan Boyle.
0: Okay.
4: Back in the news.
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0: Jonesy and Amanda driving you home. Good afternoon to you. It's Wednesday.
1: Hands up if you remember Susan Boyle.
0: I do, yes.
1: She was the sensation of Britain's Got Talent, and it was that classic thing where, as they called her, the hairy angel.
0: <That's>
1: and she came out, and Simon Cowell and the other
0: And he was doing that dismissive sort of, oh, you're

0: backstory.
1: Yeah, that's right. They're going to look terrible but sing really well.
0: Do you know what Knowlesy was telling us when he was on the show with us? He was saying that if he didn't have a good backstory, he doesn't think he would have made it through. Mm. That's from the mouth of Knowlesy.
1: His backstory was he grew up on the farm.
0: On his farm, and his dad had passed away, and they were saying that story. And he said, and I can sing really well. And I said, yeah, whatever, mate. We love that
1: backstory. We want to film pictures of you on your farm.
0: Knowlesy can sing the... I'm trying to think of a metaphor to what he can sing.
1: Sing the songs.
0: No, you know,
1: he can sing the words in a song.
0: Yeah, he can sing the...
1: Of course, sing the pants off something.
0: There you go.
1: But Susan Boyle, we all remember the images of her. She came out, she had a frizzy hair, a moustache, but she sang like an angel. Well... then she did a tour, various things, tried to have various makeovers. I don't think her mental health was as rigorous as it might have been, so she's been quiet for a little while. Last week, the internet collectively went crazy as she shared images of herself. I'll have a look at this. She looks like a mob wife. She's got a giant fur coat, dark glasses, and a very sleek bob. She looks like a larger Anna Wintour.
0: She looks like Dawn French as the Vicar of Dibley.
1: She does a little
0: bit. She was about to get up to some shenanigans.
1: And she had big oversized glasses on. So adding to the hype, she wiped her Instagram of previously posted content, which is a common industry move when an artist is preparing to drop new content.
0: Oh.
1: And then she said last week on Instagram, a new era starts tomorrow when she launched this new look. This was closely followed by another statement that said, on her socials, I've heard it's Susan boiling out there. It's about to get hotter. Just One is out soon. So people think, amazing, a new album, a new song. Mm-hmm. What's going to happen here? Well, yes, she did release some new music overnight. She's lifted the lid on her new project. The song is Just One, but it's actually Just One Cornetto. It's an ad for an ice cream.
0: Oh.

0: away. And then she wrote on Instagram, well, it's boiled over, B-O-Y-L-E-D.
1: Okay.
0: I couldn't keep you waiting. Just one is yours. Two icons back for summer, meaning her and this ice cream.
1: Well, looking at the size of her, it's going to take more than just one.
0: I love the comments. They said, oh, people were really going for it, really supportive. Yeah. This obviously is her record label. Someone said, groove over, Brat Summer, we're boiled alive. And someone else has said, this is diabolical. What the hell is going on?
1: Which is just most people that aren't in marketing. Coming up, Michelle Bridges. She's a long-term friend of the show. That'd be fair to say. We've been through her ups and her downs. She recently had a skiing accident over there in Japan, which is not a place you want to have a skiing accident. Actually, no, you don't want a skiing accident. But she was sitting around and she's come up with a new exercise program that she assures us is kind of easy. In fact, you can future-proof your life. Michelle will be joining us next. It's Jonesy and Amanda driving you home for Jam Nation.
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0: It's Jonesy and Amanda driving you home.
1: Our next guest is the face of fitness, inspiring thousands to get in shape and live their healthiest lives possible. But recently, Michelle Bridges was forced to take a good look at her own life after an accident saw her dependent on her young son, Axel. Poor old Axel. Michelle joins us now. Michelle,
0: here she
1: Bridges,
0: is.
1: Hello.
2: Yeah, hi.
1: What the hell happened?
2: Yeah. I can walk again, finally.
1: What happened?
2: I was in Japan. I looked fabulous. I had a great ski outfit. It was a brand new one. I was coming down that hill last run and bang, did my medial ligaments.
1: Ooh. Tell me where your medial ligaments
2: are. It's on the inside of the knee. Now, I'd already done the ACL about 12 years prior of that same leg. Had to have an operation. Anyway, I found myself on crutches, in an ambulance, in a Japanese village where it was all things got very weird. It was like Fargo, out of a scene of Fargo.
1: Wow. And as you say, it's always the last run.
2: It was the last run. But ultimately, I came home. I was on a wheelchair coming off the plane. I'm on crutches. I can't drive. I can't even cook a meal because I'm on crutches. I've got a tent, like at the time he was 9. I found myself in the shower on a plastic chair, nude, crying with my crutches next to me.
0: And he had to come and tend to you.
2: Well, he came in to me and he said, "Mum, listen," gave me a speech of a century, made me giggle, made me laugh. And in closing, Mum, I'd just like to say that this is going to make me more independent and a much more grown up. And I thought, warmed my heart, beautiful, good boy, I love you. The next night, I did exactly the same thing, crying in the nude on a plastic chair, still can't walk. Obviously, it's only one day later. And he comes in and says, "Mum, I just don't have it in me tonight."
1: That's how you find who your true carers are, don't you?
2: You're going to have to pull it together. Yeah. But, I mean, ultimately, I just couldn't. No. I couldn't look. I was having to order food in. I couldn't drive my car. It was so debilitating and such a kick in the butt.
1: In the blink of an eye, your circumstances can change.
0: And you're an active, you're an active person, so sitting around is not going to sit well with you.
2: Not at all, but I think probably my big thing was, I'm a single parent with a 9-year-old child and I can't even take care of him. So again, I gave myself all the massive guilt trips that you do, and there was a lot of therapy involved, which was helpful. Mm-hmm. But I ultimately decided that this is a very clear snapshot into what could be if I don't continue on the path that I've always been on and take care of myself. I mean, no one's got a crystal ball. Accidents happened as it did. But I thought, what if I started to really look at my training? And I've always looked at it through, being strong, not skinny, and not about necessarily aesthetics, although it's nice to fit into your jeans properly if you can, but really start to look at it. Okay, what is it going to look like? What am I going to look like in my 60s? What am I going to look like in my 70s? And what am I going to look like in my 90s?
1: When you say look like, you mean how will my body be?
2: Correct. And I ask this question of many people, how do you see yourself when you're 80? And everyone says pretty much the same thing. I want to remain independent. I don't want to be a burden on my family. Mm. So I started really considering a new program that would really encompass all of those things. Obviously, I will still maintain the weight training because that is the fountain of youth that keeps your muscles and your bones and your brain and everything strong. So I wanted to make in the training program a mobility prehab-rehab session. It's dedicated to that. So it's actually one of the workouts. And then I saw Kelly Abbey, who is a guru in the dance world. She did this fantastic show on the ABC about dancing, and she had to teach a cohort of people 60 and plus a dance routine over 12 weeks. Some had dementia, some had all sorts of different illnesses and ailments. And you watched their progress, and they followed with university studies and research behind her as well to see how, what the changes were through brain, through neuroplasticity, through the way in which their bodies worked. And I was transfixed, and I was like, right, that's it. I am going to incorporate dance. So I wanted to bring all of the things that I've learned into a program that, no one looks at Michelle Bridges and says, "Oh, yeah, she's known for dancing." Trust me.
1: I've seen you on Dancing with the Stars. I was with you.
2: I wasn't that great. I mean, I was okay.
0: Yeah, well, you're better than me.
2: I had to work at it. But I just feel like this really is all-encompassing, and it covers so many really remarkable bases that can actually move the needle.
0: Yeah.
2: I think it's not overwhelming. The workouts are 30 minutes, only five days a week.
0: I just want to be a burden on my family. So
1: you are, yeah. Don't you?
2: You want to be a burden.
0: I want to be a burden. Michelle,
2: I've spoken to your family. They're already saying that you are. But
0: for more information on Michelle's new program, Future Proof, visit 12wbt.com. It just rolls off the tongue.
2: It's Michelle, so easy.
0: That's a workout in itself. Thank you for joining us.
2: Thank you so much for having me.
0: It's Jonesy and Amanda driving you home for Jam Nation.
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7: I've got a bung knee. So, gents, when using deep heat, just remember to make sure that the application is in the right order. Case in point, the other night, had a shower, whacked deep heat all over my knee, then put my underpants on. There can be transference of deep heat from said underwear to areas that should never cross paths with deep heat. Robbo's health tips. Stay tuned for more.
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12: Hi, I'm Harrison Freeb. The Treasury is welcoming today's fresh GDP figures, despite them showing the nation's economy is slowing. Australia's economy grew just 0.3% in the March quarter, while the annual rate eased slightly to 2.5%. But Jim Chalmers hailing the numbers as a big win for the private sector.
13: As a share of the economy, business investment is now at 12.9%. That's the highest in nearly a decade. And it's much higher than the 11.3% that we inherited. Now, these business investment figures are incredibly welcome.
12: Independent Senator Jackie Lambie launching an attack on the AUKUS agreement. She used a Senate estimates hearing to question the latest plans for Australia to receive 3 second-hand nuclear subs from the US. Senator Lambie says the US isn't fulfilling its end of the bargain, labelling the used subs trash. Mick Gatto and his wife are in custody, arrested in relation to alleged financial crimes linked to the construction industry. Officers from the task force set up to probe corruption in the construction industry raided the Underworld Figures Victoria home this morning. And a man who booed a welcome to country at Sydney's Anzac Day dawn service has pleaded guilty but stopped short of apologising in court. Eli Toby represented himself in court, pleading guilty to committing a nuisance in or on a war memorial and was fined $800. The 24-year-old told the court he regretted the controversy and stress placed on his family but held mixed feelings about his actions. Former NRL NRL star Jai Arrow will toss a coin at Monday's AFL Big Freeze game between Collingwood and Melbourne at the MCG, a day in honour of the late MND campaigner and AFL legend Neil Danaher. And Broncos star Reece Walsh has spoken of his disappointment after he was left out of the Queensland side to face the Blues in game one of State of Origin.
4: Disappointed, but, you know, I know the standards it takes to play for Queensland, and, you know, I'm a realist and I'm honest with myself, and, you know, I probably haven't been living up to those standards.
12: That's latest in news and sport.
3: Gold Central Victoria weather for Five Flags Hotel Castlemaine.
5: Some more rain expected tonight across central Victoria's. Rain continuing tomorrow. We've got some overnight lows of 5. Bendigo 12, Maryborough 13, Castlemaine 12, Ballarat looking for a top of 10.
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0: 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We're like your friends with benefits. You sign up because we give you stuff like your Instagram, you can register for that, and we've given away cash, and today we're giving away a Citizen Watch with Ain't Nobody Got Time For That.
1: It's worth over $3,000. I've got it in my hot little hand.
0: Well, what have you broken out another one for? You opened the one from yesterday.
1: It is the same one.
0: Are you sure? It looks like new packaging.
1: No, it's just I put it back in the packaging so no one can tell which one I've played with.
0: Okay. It's a great watch, and all you have to do is tell us what you don't have time for. I'll tell you something I don't have time for.
1: Tell me.
0: I've just been finishing watching Half Man. Have you seen Half Man?
1: No.
0: It's from the baby.
1: You've spoken about it a lot.
0: The baby reindeer guy, and I was loving it. It was really, really good. Then I watched episode 6, and I was thinking there's another episode, so it's only one series, 6 episodes.
1: Don't tell us what happened. Don't wreck it.
0: Well, I thought there was one more episode, because there's a lot of unfinished business, I feel.
1: The first thing I do when I start a show is I Google how many episodes there are.
0: And then I said to my wife, I said, well, there's got to be another episode. She said, yeah, surely. There's a lot of unanswered questions. Then I've gone online last night into the Half Man chat room on Reddit.
1: Half Man chat room. Yeah, I wonder what kind of content you're seeing there.
0: And if you see the show, it's pretty hard going, if you know what I mean. But there's
1: Series 2. It's sounding like...
0: No, there's no series 2. And I said, is there going to be a Series 2? And there's not going to be a Series 2. It's not happening.
1: Is it one of those shows that makes you have to think? I hate that.
0: You know what I feel like? They've done what they did in, you know, that thing that you liked with the castles and the dragons and all that junk, and they just wrapped it up really quickly. You know, what was that?
1: No.
0: Ryan, help me.
26: It was a Game of Thrones.
1: I've never watched Game of Thrones.
0: Okay, so Game of Thrones that Ryan liked. Do you remember how they just hodgepodge the ending?
26: Yeah, the ending was controversial. I haven't seen it, but don't spoil it.
0: Okay, so... Half Man, I please, baby reindeer guy, just give us some sort of epilogue for the last episode, and that will be great.
1: You know what you should do, and I do this if I finished a book and I'm confused. I Google what does the ending mean, and people will have a whole lot of theories.
0: Yeah, but that was like, you know, in the end, he does come around to the ham. He likes in green eggs and ham. He likes the ham.
1: Was this an entire journey to get there?
0: Just works. Anyway, ain't nobody got time for that.
1: You know what I don't have time for? That entire story you've just told me.
0: Well,
27: ain't nobody got time for that.
1: Quite.
0: We have 3 finalists. One of them will win the brand new Citizen Watch, which Amanda is defying as we speak.
1: What do you mean? Put 2 hands and a face on this.
0: It's Jonesy and Amanda driving you home for Jam Nation.

0: hello there. It's Jonesy and Amanda driving you home this Wednesday afternoon.
1: Ain't nobody got time for that.
0: Every day, a limited edition Citizen Atessa watch worth over $3,000. That could be yours. Amanda's just been fingering it.
2: I have. It's a fabulous watch. It is absolutely gorgeous. If you'd like to register, jonesyandamanda.com.au, it could be you that wins tomorrow. And let's see who's winning today.
0: What don't you have time for? And our favourite story of the day.
2: Finalists today.
0: Okay, so who's doing the host bit?
2: You do the host bit.
0: And you do the story bit.
2: Yeah.
0: Okay. So we have three people today.
2: Yes.
0: First up, we have Joanne.
2: Joanne said.
0: Oh, okay. Yes.
2: Ordering something online and being told it would arrive on a certain day. So I stay home all day waiting for a package that doesn't arrive. I don't have time for this.
1: Ain't nobody got time for that.
0: Next, it's Dee.
2: She said, nuisance neighbours who misconstrue friendliness for us being friends.
0: Yeah.
2: There's a big difference between being friendly and being my friend.
0: Next minute, you're in matching Terry Towelling towels.
1: Ain't nobody got time for that.
0: And Vinesh.
2: He said, we only started a cleaning business 4 months ago. This is something a man would complain about.
0: Mm-hmm.
2: Now we get so tired and worked up, as we're both in our 50s, that we don't have time to be intimate. Because we spend so much time together, the intimacy is being left out.
0: Ah, the intimacy always suffers.
1: Ain't nobody got time for that.
0: Three worthy winners, but there can be only one. And guess what?
2: Guess who you've picked, Brendan?
0: Not me. It's a collective. Vinesh.
2: Hello, Vinesh.
0: Of Tana.
3: Hello.
0: How are you?
3: I'm good. Thank you very much.
2: May not be having any more intimacy, but you've got a nice watch.
0: That's something.
3: I know Mitch is going to kill me for this.
2: I was going to say, I wondered if your wife had heard the story.
0: Did you feel that this was ever going to get to air, or did you just write this thinking it wasn't going to happen, and now it is?
3: And I just threw the dart in the dark. I'm like, okay, something might happen, but okay. No, it's good.
0: Are you talking about your sex life here, or are we talking about...
3: I'm talking about winning on the right
0: part. Well, you know what? You might win all round here, mate.
2: Vinesh,
3: I might be.
2: As soon as your cleaning business, as long as your cleaning business is going on, would you like to give it a plug?
0: Yeah.
2: What's the name of your business?
3: I'm a franchisee owner for James Home Cleaning Services.
0: Ah, yeah, James.
2: Well, you sound like you're very hardworking, and you're putting
0: and
2: your work first to get ahead.
0: What's your wife's name?
3: Her name is Sangeeta.
0: Sangeeta, right? Yeah. Can we make any more? Entendres. No, I think that's that. Vinesh, congratulations.
2: Congratulations, Vinesh.
3: Thank you very much.
0: Oh, let me talk about the watch, mate. Citizen Atessa, super titanium excellence, Japan-made precision, powered by EcoDrive innovation and words that sound like that. Sweet, sexy words. Vinesh, thank you.
3: No, thank you very much.
2: Well
3: it
2: done.
3: Is a great pleasure. Thank you. Thank
2: and
3: you very much.
2: And now go and deal with the fallout.
0: Good luck on all fronts, mate. We want a report.
3: Good one. Thank you very much.
0: Carry on. JonesyandAmanda.com.au. It's worthy.
2: Coming up, we've got the whip poll. Somebody read an article about the other day, and I'm fascinated to know what people's opinion is.
0: Also, some more thoughts on your Puerto Rico song.
2: I like it.
0: And the AI, because it's an AI song. We'll talk further about this because I've come up with an AI song for our show.
2: Oh, no.
0: It's Jonesy and Amanda driving you home for Jam Nation.
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5: New York has been the number one hotspot that you may be abducted by aliens. Boasted a staggering 8,314 UFO sightings reported since 1974. There was a highly publicised Brooklyn Bridge abduction, which aliens supposedly whisked away Linda Napolitano out of her lower Manhattan high-rise apartment in 1989. She's going up in this beam of light. There are three little guys in a kind of fetal positions going up into this thing. Sounds plausible to me.
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1: A song that's been in my mind is that stupid Puerto Rican song.
2: Oh, it's everywhere through my socials, and now I hear it more and more. I love it. See, everyone, you can't stop moving when you hear it.
1: So, and it is very catchy. And then I ask who performed it.
2: Well, it's AI. The guy who went to Puerto Rico wrote the lyrics, mm-hmm. but he put it into AI and it came out with that.
1: AI is a fascinating tool for the future. And I'm not scared of AI. I'm not like a Luddite. You know, the people that they feared the weaving loom in the 1700s. I'd say bring on the weaving loom. We can do this. He's got the inspiration for that particular song from 80 sitcoms.
2: Well, how do you know? Well, it just sounds like it.
1: Okay, the vibe. You listened to Puerto Rico, right? First time in San Juan. Okay, and now you listen to Greatest American Hero. See what I mean?
2: Same kind of good, feel-good feeling.
1: Okay, you go to the facts of life. Take the facts of life. The facts of life. What about making face? What about growing pains?
2: A similar nostalgic kick to
1: them. Alan Thicke. Kirk Cameron before he went nuts. What about Full House? So, after you bundied off last night, I stayed back. And I put
2: and
1: in
2: used AI. The hard yards,
1: I
2: Brendan.
1: I just thought I'd hang around, I'd toy around with it. So I put in a synopsis of our radio show into the AI technology we have available to us from all the key players on the show, you, me, Ryan, and I asked for it to create an 80s sitcom theme song for our show. So without any further ado, I give you the theme song for our show.

0: since the day they were born.
1: Speaks volumes, don't you think? Flatten the hills.
0: Flatten the hills.
1: Someday the mountain might get them, but the law never will. That's us, baby.
2: What?
1: Do you want your credit card back?
2: What song's that? It's a known song. What is it?
1: That's our theme song for our show.
2: No, it's not.
1: It only costs $500.
2: Ryan, what's that song?
1: That's our show.
2: No, it's not. It's an existing song.
1: No, it's not.
2: Yes, it is. Yes, it is. Yes, it is. Yes, it is. Yes, it is. Yes, it is.
1: That's us.
3: No, it's the Dukes of Hazzard.
1: Oh, that Dukes of Hazzard.
2: Is it? Is that the Dukes of Hazzard?
1: It's not the Dukes. One of us is going to have to wear Daisy Dukes.
2: What about the Paddy Dukes of Hazzard?
1: Anyway, put that on your expense account.
2: You're an idiot.
1: You're a bigger idiot.
2: Oh, good comeback. Coming up next, we're going to put something. Well, we're not going to put it to the pub test. We're going to use a whip poll. Yes or no, I'm going to ask you a question about something that says I read an article that says we've given up on something, and I want to know if you have. Not like Vinesh we've heard earlier.
1: Jonesy and Amanda driving you home with Jam Nation. G.

0: Hello there, it's Jonesy DeMando across Australia driving you home.
1: I got a question for you.
0: Yes, ma'am.
1: It's two parts. A, do you iron? And B, if you don't do the ironing, does someone else do ironing for you? Are your clothes being ironed?
0: Full disclosure, I don't iron. My wife irons, and what she doesn't do, she gives to the little Mongolian ironing man up the road, and he irons it.
1: So you have ironed clothes?
0: I have, when need be, and I don't mind it. I've actually mentioned this before. The house that I live in now came with a Robin Hood ironing station.
1: And we got robbed constantly.
0: It was a thing of the late 90s. And it's a ironing board that comes out of the wall. And it's got a light. It's got a PowerPoint. It's got an area you can put your Fabulon.
1: A Fabulon.
0: It's got a timer. Yeah. So you don't spend too
1: long. So you don't miss days of our lives.
0: So you don't miss too much time ironing. So when my wife starts ironing, I go, well, you know.
1: Give yourself 3 hours and then you can have a cup of tea.
0: There's an hour. And I said,
1: are you joking? It's got a clock in it.
0: It's got a timer. So, and it's one of those old school, you twist the timer. I love it.
1: You've never used it.
0: I used it one day and I was really enjoying it. I went, how good's this joint?
1: Said the man who never did it again. The reason I ask is I saw
0: my wife likes to iron though.
1: Does she?
0: Don't ask her that. There's a face of enjoyment when I see her doing it in that room with a washing machine and stuff.
1: It's called a laundry. I saw an article and the headline was, I love how as a generation –

0: we all decided collectively we were going to stop ironing clothes. And it seems to be, I've got friends who do no ironing because today's school uniforms don't need ironing.
1: Yep.
0: I've got friends who now have teenage sons or young men living in their houses, their sons, meaning their clothes don't need ironing. I sometimes drop in, Jack's doing a part-time job at the front of an office.
1: Mm-hmm.
0: And I see his shirts and I know he's not ironing and I choose to say nothing. Much as I'd like to, I choose to say nothing.
2: I've seen him. He looks like he's up for a court appearance. He's a footy player facing a tribunal.
0: If he was, his shirt would be ironed.
2: Mm.
0: Yeah, he doesn't do any ironing.
2: Yeah.
0: But I'm wondering, is ironing a thing of the past? The comments underneath this were interesting. Someone said, I gave up ironing so long ago, I don't own an iron or an ironing board. Someone else said, I remember my mum and grandmother ironing bed sheets, their husband's boxer shorts, their handkerchiefs. I decided I'd never do that. Other people say, I've got a dress code where you have to wear ironed clothes. Someone said, my mother, I'm Balkan, and my mother would kill me if I went outside in creased clothes. Mm.
2: Some people go crazy on the ironing. They iron their sheets, underpants, socks,
0: while
2: everything.
0: They're wearing them. So let's do a whip poll.
2: Well,
0: remind me again the difference between a whip poll and the pub test.
2: The whip poll is a snapshot of what the broader community thinks about any given subject. The pub test is a snapshot of what the broader community thinks of at the Jonesy to Man at Arms. Right now, it's Wednesday. We're not at the pub. We're being serious.
0: Well,
2: this is serious stuff.
0: Ironing. Let's put it to the whip poll. Do you still iron?
2: What about Jim Y. Rye?
0: Do you iron? You don't live at home anymore.
3: No, I don't iron.
0: And when you're at home, did your mum do your ironing?
3: Yeah, and it was really nice.
0: Ah. And when she sees you, does she lament the fact you're not ironing?
3: Yeah, she makes all kinds of comments, about my hair as well.
2: I know, look at that hair. What's happened? You're getting a haircut.
3: What did you say I look like?
2: You look like Krusty the Clown. It's coming out everywhere.
0: Okay. All right, the whip poll
2: is
0: in
2: session. This is a radio station, not a place for long-haired weirdos.
0: Ironing.
2: Be a part.
0: Let us know.
2: Of the broader chat. Jonesy and Amanda driving you home with Jam Nation.
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5: Doctors in Russia recently treated a bloke with an unusual MRI result. A nearly 5-inch-long piece of wood extending from the man's eye socket to his skull. 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And for a bit of an ick factor, they removed the wood through his nasal passages.
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1: Hi, I'm Rana Hussein. NRLW stalwart Ali Brigginshaw is handing over the reins as Brisbane Broncos captain. The 36-year-old has led the club to four premierships since the competition's inaugural season in 2018. Quarterfinals action continues tonight at the French Open. Anna Kalinskaya meets Maya Shrilinska before world number one Aryna Sabalenka takes on Diana Schneider. Marta Kostyuk and Mira Andreeva have already booked in the semis. And Dutch cyclist Anna van der Breggen is the race leader heading into stage five of the Giro d'Italia.
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0: there. It's Jonesy Manor driving you home. You brought this to the table today.
1: There's an article about how an entire generation has collectively decided to stop ironing. Is it just this generation? Are you still ironing your clothes or did we give it up years ago? What's the story with
0: full
1: ironing?
0: Full disclosure, my wife, God love her, irons my clothes and has done for a long time. And I've offered to iron, but we've got a house and it came with a Robin Hood ironing station.
1: Well, that, which is why does that mean you can't do it?
0: It comes out of the wall. It's got a timer. It's got a light.
1: A timer?
0: Yeah. Jim, am I right?
2: Yeah, I found the ad for that Robin Hood ironing.
0: Oh, let's have a listen.
2: From the 90s, I think.
3: How many times have you wished the ironing board would just magically appear out of the cupboard and put itself up? Oh, if you haven't got a Robin Hood iron away, you don't know what you're missing. It's so easy to install, even I could do it. Mm. And it does everything except iron the clothes. It even turns itself off. The Iron Away by Robin Hood. Now you see it, now you don't.
0: That's great.
1: So the timer is, it turns itself off. It's not how long you're designated to stay.
0: No, mine doesn't turn it. It's just for the timer. I said to my wife, don't get speeding through with the clock either. I can hear it.
1: Well, we thought we'd have a whip poll. We thought we'd have a whip poll and see how you feel about ironing.
0: The whip poll, a barometer of what the community thinks about any given subject. And today we're talking about ironing. Does anyone do it? Louise, you're in Box Hill.
1: Hi, Louise. Are you doing the ironing?
4: Yes, I'm a very proud ironer of everything. I did stop when the kids were born. I did stop ironing the fitted sheets on the bed.
1: Oh.
4: So I don't do that now. But I do iron all sheets, tea towels, boxes.
0: Oh,
1: tea towels.
0: You do it all the way.
1: Boxes, you iron boxes. My mum used to iron a fitted sheet.
0: What's the point even of a fitted sheet?
1: Yeah. Mm. Thank you, Louise.
0: Thanks, Louise. Debbie is with us.
1: Hi, Debbie. Are you ironing?
5: No, I don't iron.
0: Yep. Even if you had a Robin Hood ironing station, Debbie?
5: No, an iron to me is like a funnel web spider.
1: Yeah.
0: I tell you about that. I think I'd rather face an iron in the wild. Anita has joined us.
1: Anita, are you an ironer?
6: Yes, I do. I'm the second of four kids. I've been ironing since I was about 10 years old. I'm now almost 46. So I do iron. I will admit that.
1: Mm-hmm. And do you get pleasure from it?
6: I do get a good satisfaction. Weird satisfaction out of seeing a nice starched collar.
1: I can imagine.
0: Yeah, you get a nice
1: shirt. I get a nice sense of satisfaction with the washing coming out of the dryer or off the line, the smell of it, and you fold it. I do draw the line at ironing, I think.
0: Yeah,
1: I'll iron if I have to.
0: When it billows on the line, it looks good.
1: When you've seen that, Brendan.
0: Thank you.
1: Adrian, hello, Adrian. Are you an ironer?
7: I was the ironer of the family, but I've since moved to a garment steamer. I find that a lot easier and time efficient.
1: Yes.
0: The steamer.
1: I have to be careful. I tend to burn myself with it.
0: What about press that they have in Wentworth?
1: And put your head in. The steamer, I can see, but how can you do detailed collars and things like that on a steamer?
7: Well, you don't. It's, again, towing that line. You know, I need to look respectable at work. So sure. It takes up most of the wrinkles, but doesn't take as much time and space.
0: Well, how do you feel about a Robin Hood ironing station then,
1: Adrian?
0: Who's
1: selling them, Brendan?
0: No, I'm just saying.
1: A Robin Hood station, it steals from the rich and it gives to the poor.
0: How do you feel about that? A man's perspective. No, we have no perspective, okay.
1: No, why are you trying to flog the
0: Robin Hood ironing station?
1: No, I'm just saying,
0: because as a man, I appreciate good infrastructure around the house. Debbie is in Brookvale.
1: Hi, Deb, are you ironing?
8: Oh, definitely. I'm a nurse and I always iron my uniforms, although I must say the younger generation don't seem to think that it's a priority.
1: Yeah.
8: But certainly I think you need to look professional and you only have one opportunity to make a first impression with a patient.
0: Debbie, you sound like Ryan's mum.
1: That's true.
0: Thank you, Debbie.
1: Nurse's uniforms, I could see.
0: Yeah, you've got to have a crisp nurse's uniform.
1: Hi, Alison. Are you ironing?
9: Yes, I love my iron.
0: Good. Well said. And Anthony, to wrap this up.
1: I could hear her opening
0: in
1: her
0: Townsville.
1: Mouth to say more.
0: Anthony.
10: No, you learnt to iron the Navy and I give it up now unless I absolutely, positively have to iron something good.
0: Mm-hmm.
10: No way. Dryer all the way.
1: Did you say the dryer?
0: Yeah.
1: I have a knack for knowing when to take things out of the dryer so that you can put them on a coat hanger and they're done. Are you the same, Anthony?
10: No, they just go into the basket.
1: Oh, okay. And miraculously go in your cupboard.
0: Townsville's a big military town as well, so you'd have to have iron fatigues.
10: No, I was ex-Navy.
0: Oh, okay. Well, whites. You got to deal with the nappy sand as well. That's a lot of stuff,
10: guys. It was the Seven Creases to Seven
1: Seas. Oh, wow.
0: You would certainly appreciate the Robin Hood ironing station, wouldn't you, Anthony?
10: No, because it wouldn't give me a winny blue cigarette back in between each crease.
1: Oh, oh that's wow. That's highly precise. Thank you, Anthony.
0: Well, they used to have that in the army, the fag paper test.
1: Was it?
0: They'd get a cigarette paper and drag it across your face.
1: Before they ironed it?
0: No, just so you had a smooth face. Mm-mm. Anyway, thank you for all your calls on that. We didn't get an outcome, but we will have
1: one. It's not about an outcome.
0: Well, it's an outcome.
1: It's just a barometer.
0: How many people like it?
1: No, that's right. No, we're 50-50.
0: I'll tell you what, my shares in Robin Hood ironing station have gone up.
1: I'll tell you what, we are doing TikTok Tucker in the next half hour. The essential ingredient is something I don't think I've ever had and I don't think I'm going
0: to
1: like it.
0: Instagram on its way too. Your chance to win $2,000. Jonesy and Amanda driving you home with Jam Nation.
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15: Hi, Harrison Pree with you. The nation's economy is slowing to a crawl, growing just 0.3% in the March quarter. That's down from 0.9% in the previous quarter. The figures largely from before the war in the Middle East. Annual economic growth easing slightly to 2.5%. Australia and the Solomon Islands have agreed to negotiate a new treaty. The move signals a shift in the Pacific relations after the Solomon Islands signed a sweeping security pact with China back in 2022. Newly elected Prime Minister Matthew Wale has vowed to review that controversial deal while committing to a reset of ties with Australia. Queensland's Attorney General says the report handed down into the state's child safety system makes for sobering reading. It's made 52 recommendations to address what it says are serious failures. Deb Frecklington says under the previous Labor government, the number of children in residential care had surged 229%. And Neil Danaher's wife and daughter have united a room full of footy foes at today's launch of the 2026 Big Freeze. Monday's fundraising event before the King's birthday clash at the MCG will be the first without Neil, who passed away last week following his brave battle with motor neuron disease. Jan Danaher reflecting on the birth of their charity, Fight MND, when they first learnt of her husband's diagnosis.
16: We knew we had to do something, but we knew we couldn't do it alone. The AFL and two very special clubs, Melbourne and Collingwood. Every one of them chose to join the fight, and that decision changed everything.
15: Sam Mitchell has praised Hawthorn star Will Days' return to the AFL back from injury in the win over St Kilda last weekend. The Hawks coach says the midfielder is looking forward to fronting up again in Friday's clash against the Western Bulldogs.
17: Less managed, so I think he'll do 8 or 10 minutes more than he did last week.
15: And Pat Cummins says he can see both sides to the privatisation of the Big Bash League. It comes after news the Melbourne Stars and Renegades will be merging with foreign investors likely to buy the open franchise licence.
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18: Some more rain expected tonight across Central Victoria. Rain continuing tomorrow. We've got some overnight lows of 5. Bendigo 12, Maryborough 13, Castlemaine 12, Ballarat looking for a top of 10.
19: 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Jonesy and Amanda.
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21: 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Hello, Wiggles.
20: 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Yeah, personal friend.
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24: 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That's what the J stands for.
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15: Good afternoon to you. There's been a flood of calls about the Robin Hood ironing station.
2: It's actually an ironing centre.
15: An ironing centre. This is the commercial.
30: If you haven't got a Robin Hood iron away, you don't know what you're missing. It's so easy to install, even I could do it.
0: How sexist is that?
1: Has there really been a flood?
0: There's been what, two calls. still available.
1: Because no,
0: I've got one
1: in
0: my
1: available.
0: House. I've got one in my house.
1: Yeah, but you said it was ironing. There from the 90s.
0: Centre stage. My house was built in 2000. And my wife seems to like it. It's got a timer. It's got a place for your Fabulon. It's got a light. It's got a PowerPoint. It's got
1: how
0: all
1: much
0: that
1: are they? Can still
0: Jim,
1: get
0: am I right?
1: Them?
0: How much
2: yeah,
0: is
2: so we found them on Bunnings. This is the ironing centre, Robin Hood Deluxe, $498.
1: Deluxe?
2: Yeah.
1: And what's the timer for? I don't believe it's so you time yourself when you're ironing so you don't miss days of our lives.
2: No, it's a safety timer.
0: Oh.
1: Yeah, it turns itself
0: mine's
1: on.
0: Mine's not. Mine's just a time timer.
1: Okay.
0: But $498, what's that, pesos? That's going to have to come out of Helen's housekeeping.
1: I look forward to her greeting you this evening when you go home.
0: She doesn't listen to this show.
1: Coming up next, TikTok Tucker. As I said, there's an ingredient in this lots of people love. I've never tried it. I don't think I'll like it. But anyway, okay. Let's see how we go.
0: Yay, it's all. Jonesy and Amanda driving you home with Jam Nation.
14: Gold, Central Victoria. Yeah.

0: Hello there, it's Jonesy and Amanda across Australia driving you home. Let's go to the kitchen, Batman.
1: I enjoy cooking bacon and stop working with while you're making slack.
2: What are you?
1: An idiot sandwich. Gonna make you go, yeah.
0: TikTok Tucker. We make food from TikTok and eat it.
3: There's two ingredients being put together today, and as usual, who knows whether they're going to work. The person on TikTok said it was delicious.
0: Mm-hmm.
3: One, the main ingredient that I think people would like.
0: Yep.
3: I've never had a Sour Patch lolly. Let's open up the packet of Sour Patch.
0: What sort of Sour Patch? The kids like them. My youngest likes that stuff.
3: Yeah. Do you want
0: a lot of sugar and
3: I've never had one, but
0: chemicals.
3: Sugar but sour. Let me try one.
0: They're like, they're little babies. You know, on the Fast Five.
3: I don't know what it is. My senses don't know whether it's sweet or sour.
0: That's the point of them.
3: Oh.
0: That's the point.
3: Yeah. Okay. Well, it's not just that.
0: There's some guy in a chemical lab that's put that together. He goes, bravo, it's worked. Because we were talking about jelly babies when we were doing the Fast Five before. I didn't realize they were supposed to be a different sort of creature. And they came out.
3: It's supposed to be a teddy bear, but they came out all squished and they looked like newborn babies. So what did they call them?
0: Unclaimed babies.
3: Mm. Well, Sour Patch Kids are just cranky kids. Now, this is one ingredient. Okay. I've got a bag of Sour Patch Kids.
0: Cranky kids.
3: Rat bag kids. What I'm going to add to this is a jar, get ready, of pesto.
0: Oh, no. What, a whole jar?
3: A whole jar of pesto. It smells
0: delicious.
3: Did
0: that pop off when you opened it?
3: No, I did. No, I opened it just before.
0: Because, you know, that's just a fun fact while we're food hygiene, everyone.
3: I opened
0: if you
3: it
0: buy
3: about
0: a jar
3: a minute ago.
0: And you're at the shops, always test that safety seal up top.
3: If you test the seal and
0: open
3: it
0: up. No, you test it, you press it to make sure it hasn't popped off.
3: Okay, well, look, I only opened it a minute ago. So I'm going to pour...
0: all of that in.
3: All of this in. Can you hold this bag, please?
0: Sure.
3: Thank you.
0: What's her name?
3: Okay. The whole jar is going in
0: right
3: there.
0: Right here.
3: And then...
0: well, this might take some time.
3: No, it won't take time.
0: Well, what we'll do is...
3: no, wait. I'm going to do this more. Because I've got to shake it around. I want you to see me shake it around.
0: What are you, the Demtel guy? Just put it in there.
3: Shut up! I know what I put. What I'm doing is, you know, I'm.
0: Oh, we can do other stuff while you do this.
3: No,
0: and
3: we
0: then
3: don't.
0: We'll come
3: no,
0: back.
3: No, no. Look, what I'm doing. Okay, you happy? I've poured it in. I've poured an entire jar of pesto. I'm resealing it and munching it all together.
0: Right.
3: I want people to have this impression of what's happening. It is our Sour Patch Kids being mixed right through. Okay, with pesto. I'd hate to be a waiter going through the specials list with you.
0: Well, I got no time for that.
3: I know, I can tell. Okay, mate, okay.
0: I'll tell you another thing, food hygiene. They're getting specials. They just want to get rid of the stuff, so don't order from the specials.
3: Really?
0: Yep. Yeah, everyone knows that.
3: I didn't know that.
0: How have you got to your age?
3: All right. Well, this is what's happened. I have mixed pesto in with Sour Patch Kids. What will it taste like? We'll find out next.
0: Jonesy and Amanda driving you home with Jam Nation.
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0: Hello there, it's Jonesy and Amanda driving you home.
1: You hungry?
2: I enjoy cooking bacon and stop working with flow. You're making slap.
1: Hello, man, Tucker.
3: What are you?
0: TikTok Tucker, we make food from TikTok and eat it. We've had some terrible delights in the past. We had ice cream tuna.
4: Actually,
0: ice cream.
4: We quite like that. It was ice cream and tuna and ranch dressing.
0: Yeah.
4: And we quite liked it.
0: Smelt dreadful, but tasted nice.
4: I don't know what today's will be like. It is Sour Patch Pesto. It's these Sour Patch lollies.
0: Yep, the kids seem to like.
4: With a jar of pesto in the bag, and I've munched it together.
0: What did you say about them when you ate one raw?
4: Oh, my senses didn't know what to make of them.
0: Yeah,
4: sweet and sour.
0: That's the point of them.
4: Yeah, I didn't have
0: some guy's gone to university to make that.
4: Well, what do you think they'll make of this? Have a look in that bag.
0: Oh.
4: I know. No one's gone anywhere for that. Ain't nobody got time for that. I am going to serve this up onto three plates. Ryan, don't pull a face. I'm using tongs.
0: You know.
4: Actually, we might need some spoons to.
0: Well, that's
4: some spoons. Is anyone listening? No,
0: those girls are watching another TikTok.
4: And I don't blame them. Okay, right. Some for you.
0: Right.
4: Here, Ryan. One for Brendan. One for you. And we're just going to get some spoons.
0: It looks like.
4: You tell me what it looks like.
0: It I
4: looks
0: don't know
4: like
0: what
4: camel
0: it looks
4: dung.
0: Like. I can't describe
4: what
0: it looks
4: that?
0: Like.
4: Do you think that? It looks like camel dung?
5: Yeah.
4: Okay.
0: Okay.
4: We're going to have to just use our fingers.
0: We're just going to have to use it.
4: When I say three, pick one up that's well coated.
0: Well coated.
4: Here's some spoons. Thanks,
0: well,
4: Meg.
0: Well, pick one up. It's all moot.
4: Okay. Is it?
0: It's all moot. All right. Good on you, Meg.
4: Thank you. All right.
0: Thank
4: when
0: you.
4: I say three, one, two, three.
0: Go. Wow.
4: That has improved the taste.
0: Wow.
4: Mm.
0: You know what?
4: That has actually improved the taste.
0: No fooling.
4: I don't know why you do it.
0: It's
4: But it's improved the taste of a Sour Patch. It stripped the sugar off it.
0: Mm.
4: Look at Ryan's face. You look like you're in some medieval painting and you're being lanced.
0: It's like
4: I quite like it.
0: Dinner and dessert. It's like an entree. You like it?
5: It's like soggy. I don't.
4: No.
0: No, I think it's got a consistency I enjoy.
4: Good on you. Thanks, Professor.
0: I've never eaten anything like this in my life, but I like it.
4: I think that has improved the Sour Patch.
0: I think it's worth doing.
4: If you can get a small bag of Sour Patch, it's worth it.
0: Yeah.
4: And put some pesto in. We've got the big bag, but don't waste a whole big bag.
0: If you've got money and nothing else to do, have a go.
4: Yeah, have a go. This very detailed recipe will be on our socials. TikTok, making slap, gonna make you go yuck. That was surprising.
0: Maybe the money you could, you wouldn't waste your money on this, but $2,000 is coming out with Instagram. Jonesy and Amanda driving you home with Jam Nation. Cold.

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0: 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It's time.
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4: Any money. Jonesy and Amanda's.
0: 10 questions, 60 seconds on the clock. You can pass if you don't know an answer. We'll come back to that question if time permits. Get all the questions right. $1,000.
5: We'd love this to go off.
0: Yep.
5: $1,000.
0: Well, that sounds so needy about it.
5: No, you can make it $2,000, but you have to answer a bonus question and it's double or nothing.
0: But you want to be a bit stone cold. You want to be, you know, you're the quiz master.
5: Yeah, I'd be stone cold, but I really want this to go off.
0: Yep, now you're sounding too needy. Chris is with us.
5: Hello, Chris.
6: Oh, my God, are you serious?
0: We are serious as a heart attack, Chris.
6: Oh, my goodness. Your producer said it was the luck of the draw, so I just did not expect to come on. Amanda Keller, you legend. You absolute legend. It is an absolute privilege to be speaking to you.
5: Aren't you the sweetest person, Chris? What a lovely thing to say, and thank you.
6: Oh, you are an icon, Amanda. Oh, I'm about to cry right now.
5: You have made my day, Chris.
6: Oh, you're beautiful. You're beautiful. Oh, you're unlike anyone else on radio at the moment.
5: Thank you so much. Jonesy's face is all pinched and red.
6: Oh, I'm so sorry, Jonesy.
0: It's okay, Chris.
6: I do know you're
5: there. It's a girl thing.
6: You're lovely too.
5: It's a girl thing.
0: Oh, my God. You're lovely too.
5: Chris, I really, really want you to win this money now. I'll give you all the answers.
0: I'm on your team, Chris.
5: All right, Chris, here we go. We have to put our serious listening ears on. I've got 10 questions. We've got 60 seconds. If you're not sure, say pass. We might have time to come back, okay?
6: Okay.
5: Okay, deep breath, Chris, because here we go. Here comes question number one. What month are we currently in?
6: June.
5: Question two. Goal attack is a position in which sport?
6: Netball.
5: Question three. Basmati is a variety of what?
6: Rice.
5: Question four. How many children does Pink have?
6: Two.
5: Question five. Belgium is in which continent?
6: Europe.
5: Question six. Which airline calls themselves the Spirit of Australia?
6: Qantas.
5: Question seven. What force keeps objects on the ground?
6: Gravity.
5: Question eight. Who is Nicole Kidman's first ex-husband?
6: Tom Cruise.
5: Question nine. What type of meat is traditionally used in stroganoff?
6: Beef.
5: Question 10. Which sport is Stephanie Rice known for?
6: Swimming.
0: There it is.
5: Chris, you did it.
0: 1,000.
5: You did it.
6: Oh, my God. What?
5: $1,000.
6: No.
5: It's you, Chris. Congratulations.
6: Oh, my God. Thank you so much. This is unbelievable.
5: Well, Chris, you know it doesn't end here.
6: Thank you.
5: Don't go.

0: anywhere yet.
1: I'm not going.
0: This is where the music changes. Over to you, Jonesy, for your big voice.
1: Oh, my God.
2: Well, you don't want to talk to Amanda more? Don't take this personally
0: at a time like this.
2: Chris, you have a situation. You have $1,000 in your hot little hand, and you can leave this place if you want, or you can risk it all on one question and double your money.
1: $2,000.
2: $2,000.
0: Does Jonesy need to put on the tempting pants?
2: I'm happy to. Would that spin your wheels, or would you like to see Amanda in these pants?
0: Brandon, don't be sensitive.
2: Chris, I'm wiggling towards you.
1: Oh my gosh.
2: Chris, $2,000. And I look at this question.
0: Don't say anything, Jonesy.
2: I look at this question.
0: Don't watch this for Chris.
1: Oh, this is a huge risk, you guys. I'm frightened to do it, I've got to say.
2: Well, let's just unpack this. $1,000 in your hot little hand.
1: Jonesy, stop it.
2: And you have this one question, you get $2,000.
0: That's right. It's not an and, it's an or. $1,000 and off you go, and isn't that wonderful?
2: Mm-hmm.
0: Play for 2,000, and if you don't get the question right, you've got 6 seconds to answer the question. Don't get it right, you get nothing. There's no consolation prize.
1: I know, exactly. So it's just too much of a risk, and this $1,000 is really precious and incredibly valuable. Oh, my God, I can't do it. I'd love to, but I just can't.
2: All right. It's okay.
0: All right, Chris, congratulations.
2: I'll take your pants off. I'm putting them back in the linen press.
0: You've won $1,000, but we will torture you, Chris.
2: Congratulations.
0: But we will torture you by seeing if
1: you
0: would have known yet. Don't go anywhere. We're going to see if you would not have known the answer.
2: Just for the record, Chris, I reckon you would have got this all day.
1: Can you tell me what it is now that I said no?
0: Yes, yeah, here it is. Here's the question. Could you have answered this in 6 seconds? Jeff Bezos was CEO for which company?
1: Oh, Christ. Amazon.
2: Yeah. Told you.
0: You got $1,000. Well done, though. Congratulations.
2: Much love to you.
1: Thank you so much. Thank you, guys. I really appreciate it.
0: Lovely to talk to you. Thank you, Chris.
2: Good on you, Chris.
0: Oh, it happened. How lovely.
2: It happened.
0: It happened.
2: And couldn't happen to a nicer person.
0: I think so.
2: Good on you, Chris. If you would like to be a part of Instagram, jonesydemander.com.au.
0: Coming up next, Taylor Swift's wedding is fast approaching. And you think, Brendan, you had trouble with the seating arrangements at your daughter's wedding?
2: Mm-hmm.
0: I'm going to talk you through some of the couplings and uncouplings that are going to make this very uncomfortable.
2: And that was just you. That's coming up. Jonesy and Amanda driving you home with Jam Nation.
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14: 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Let Jonesy and Amanda make it better.
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16: Are you joking?
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18: G-O-L-D. Gold, Central Victoria. What is that?

0: there. It's Jonesy the Banter driving you home across Australia. Good afternoon to you.
1: Doesn't matter how small your wedding is, trying to organise where people are going to sit is fraught, isn't it? You've been through this recently with your daughter's wedding.
0: Oh, yeah.
1: It's fraught. What about if you're Taylor Swift and Travis Kelce? So many people are going to be at this wedding who have interbred with each other as Hollywood musical stars.
0: Yeah,
1: I often have that theory that you put everyone who's famous in the States into a snow dome, shake it up, they'll all eventually pair off with each other. I thought that when Daryl Hannah ended up marrying Neil Young. And
0: then
1: Meg Ryan was going out with John Mellencamp. It's just the weirdest of combinations.
0: They're still together, aren't they?
1: Yes. No, not Meg Ryan and John Mellencamp.
0: They're not?
1: But Daryl Hannah and John, not John Young, Young Talentine, and Neil Young are.
0: But I thought Meg Ryan was still with Mellencamp.
1: No, I don't think so. I could be wrong, but they're not on the wedding list. Look at all.
0: Because I forgot Meg was with Rusty.
1: Yes.
0: So
1: let me go. Don't derail.
0: Sorry, but
1: this is a confusing story I'm going to tell you. I saw an article about pretty much the Arthur Murray dance chart of celebrities, their partners, their ex-partners, who they're going to be there with and why it's awkward for everyone. Let me talk you through it. Lena Dunham, she is, do you know who she is, Brendan?
0: No.
1: She was in the TV show Girls. She wrote it. She's written an autobiography recently, so she's big in popular culture.
0: Still not.
1: She is a Swift bestie, someone saying maybe a bridesmaid. She had a very messy breakup with Jack Antonoff, who is also a Swift bestie and a creative collaborator. He collaborated with Lorde, and the reason that that Lena and Jack may have broken up was because of Lorde. Jack is now married to Margaret Qualley, who is Andy McDowell's daughter.
0: Right.
1: So there's people in that little circle who are exes, maybe lovers that broke up marriages. They're all going to be there. Where do you sit them? How about this batch? You have Joe Jonas, who's a Taylor Swift ex.
0: Part of the Jonas Brothers.
1: Had been married to Sophie Turner, who's a Swift bestie. It's now rumoured that Sophie Turner is going out with Chris Martin. So the two of them might be going together. But also Dakota Johnson, who's a Swift bestie, will be there. But she obviously is an ex of Chris Martin. Where do you sit those people? How about this batch? Bradley Cooper's model girlfriends and where they all slot in. Gigi Hadid is Swift's bestie, maybe a bridesmaid, is now with Bradley Cooper, maybe engaged. He has broken up with Suki Waterhouse, who is also one of Swift's best friends.
0: Who's Suki?
1: She's a model. She used to go out with Daniel Craig, I think, years ago.
0: Oh.
1: But then she was dating Robert Pattinson. So are all those people going to be there, and how awkward that is going to be? There's another combination. Stick with me. This is Paul Mescal. You know that actor, Paul Mescal?
0: Yes.
1: Yes. So he is now dating Gracie Abrams, who is one of the best friends of Taylor Swift, I think was a tour opening act. He's broken up with Phoebe Bridgers, who's a very good friend of hers and will be there, who's also part of an opening act. She's now going out with this other comedian who has broken up with someone else who knows Paul Mescal.
0: Jeez.
1: You also have Blake Lively and Ryan Reynolds. Oh. Blake Lively, will she be there? Because Taylor Swift was called into court situations with her. Are they still friends? But Taylor Swift is godmother to their children. You have Zoe Kravitz, who is a best friend of Taylor Swift, who is now engaged to Harry Styles, who's her ex.
0: Oh, he can't be there.
1: Well, Brendan.
0: There's going to be a lot of
1: people. What are you going to do?
0: There's going to be a lot of people sitting next to the toilets.
1: There's going to be a lot of people who are cordoned off from each other.
0: So when you came to my daughter's wedding, we had to just cordon off a whole area.
1: Just for me.
0: In case
1: I offended someone. Awkward. Sphincter tighteningly awkward.
2: Righto, you two. That's enough.
1: It's in the vows. Well, we
0: you
1: are
0: didn't
1: back
0: mind being near the toilet, though.
1: I enjoyed it.
0: Well, what a day.
1: I'm exhausted.
0: We'll
1: back
0: be back
1: tomorrow.
0: Again tomorrow with the World of Prizes, how can our citizens watch. 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
15: Some more rain expected tonight across central Victoria's. Rain continuing tomorrow. We've got some overnight lows of 5. Bendigo 12, Maryborough 13, Castlemaine 12, Ballarat looking for a top of 10.
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18: Welcome to the Christian O'Connell Show. On today's show, yesterday Rio and I were up to something and our names were called out over the intercom. If you've got a story, why were they calling your name out over the PA? We want to hear it on today's show. It's Wednesday, so that means on this show we always do What Are the Odds? And the big Viennetta giveaway cranks up. That's our show today. Coming up next then, have you got a story? Why were they calling your name over the PA? If you have, you can text me 0475 03.

cheers to those moments in music you just have to crank up. 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

0: Chris and O'Connell show. All right, yesterday, Rio and I went on a secret road trip. We were in Queensland.
1: Mm.
0: And it was a fantastic time. We were checking out a pub, the Save Our Pub. But anyway, when we were at Brisbane Airport waiting for our flight back, something happened which has never, ever happened to me before. Has it ever happened to you before?
1: Never.
0: I felt ashamed.
1: I did.
0: They called Rio and I's name over the speakers at Brisbane Airport. Now, where were we? We were at the bar.
1: Yeah, I thought you were omitting a crucial detail as to what...
0: You have to give context.
1: It was 4 p.m., Patsy. That was the time
0: no,
1: the boarding
0: No, it was
1: started.
0: Actually 3.52 p.m. And I thought we've got time for another sneaky 4X.
1: I went to the bathroom. I was like, I'm going to the bathroom. And then when
0: at
1: I come
0: 3:53.
1: Back... 3.55. I said, we got to go straight away after.
0: To smash these back. Hydrate. I always say hydrate before you fly.
1: I come back. There's two huge pints of beer.
0: They were pots or schooners, as small as they were. Zip it. They were small amounts. That's all they had there. And so we were chugging them back, and then suddenly, I said to Rio, oh God, that's not us, is it? And then we are still searching for two passengers, Riordan Lee and Christian O'Connell. I said, oh my God, that's us. We then have to sprint with bellies, with our two beers, running down to get on the plane. I was so ashamed.
1: Well, I was, and you have the walk of shame when you get into the into the actual airport and everyone's looking at you knowing, hey, you're holding us up.
0: Plus, they saw us just sprint as well from the bar.
1: We were only 5 minutes late, though. They were really running a tight
0: ship. They're hotting it up there. They run a tight ship. So anyway, we want to your stories today. Why were they calling your name over the speakers? This is a great story. Just been emailed to me by Shona. Christian, not an intercom, but my son Michael took his dog to the vet. The nurse comes out and calls out, Michael Parker. He stands up with his dog. So does a lady nearby. Turns out her dog's name was Michael Parker. What are the odds? That's also what are the odds? His name was Michael Parker. Her dog had a human name. Dogs with human names, I can never get enough of.
1: Michael.
0: When I'm down the dog park, you just hear someone yelling Kevin and some little poodle comes running over. I'm like, this gets me every time. Michael Parker, Shona, that's a great one. Leanne, why was your name called out over the intercom?
2: The same thing that happened to you happened to me at Brisbane Airport also.
0: Oh, chugging a few beers.
2: I was actually on the plane. I walked onto the plane and the flight attendant scanned my boarding pass. And as I went to walk off, he said, have a lovely flight, doctor. And I said, sorry? And he said, oh, doctor, have a lovely flight. I said, I'm not a doctor. And he said, oh, let's go and check. So we walked down and there was a doctor sitting in the seat that I was supposed to be sitting in. And he said, oh, we've got to fix this up. So I got walked off the plane. So walk of shame off the plane.
0: You're not the doctor. Doctor who? Thank you. Yeah.
2: And then the lady at the front says, oh, we've been calling you all over the airport for ages. And I said, well, I've been on the plane. So I couldn't get back on the plane until they found me a seat on the plane.
0: You're coming off.
2: I don't know where I was going.
0: No.
1: I would like to hear if anyone has actually been on a plane and gone on the wrong plane and flown to the destination.
0: Surely that's never happened.
1: It might, but you know what? In Australia, they check the when you get on the plane, but some countries they don't. In Europe, they don't check.
0: Hey, listen, double check. Don't now attack the entire Northern Hemisphere. Who are you, Hitler? You want to pick a fight with half the world, man? I've lived in Europe. Come here. We check more than this country. Let's have a World Cup of check-ins.
1: I bet Europeans will call in tomorrow and say...
0: No, you're sticklers for this stuff.
1: Belarus.
0: Sticklers for it. No, this country lacks security. Very lax.
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0: Christian O'Connell's show. What are the odds? It's here right now. Your story is every Wednesday on the show of coincidence and chance. Christian, I met my wife 17 years ago, and our FPOS card PIN numbers were one number apart.
1: Oh. That was almost an incredible story.
0: Almost, though. Almost. Snowy and

0: right, some great stories you had last week. What are the odds?
1: There's a 7-year age gap between my sister and I. I married a Jason who works with Power Poles. She married a Jason who also works with Power Poles.
2: I asked my son to come and help me clear through some things. Rang me when he got home and said, "Mum, I can't find my wedding ring." Many, many months later, he works in IT, and he got a call from someone saying their computer wasn't working. Opened it up, and what was in the bottom of the computer case but his wedding ring.
3: I was working in a small local club, and I was involved in an armed hold-up. And down the road, my cousin was involved in an armed hold-up at a bank same morning.
0: Told you, we get all sorts of stories. Give us a call now, 1355 22. We'll begin with this email. Christian, last year I celebrated my 60th by booking a trip to Spain to walk the France's Way, 770Ks from the south of France to Santiago de Compostela. It's a legendary trek, this, one of the most beautiful ones in the world. It takes about 35 days to do. Mm-hmm. My wife and I will be doing this one day. Always want to do it. I travelled with Raw Travel, who organised my accommodation and bag transfers. I left Saint-Jean-Pied-de-Port on the 8th of April, walking for 4 days and had a rest in Pamplona. Pamplona's famous for the running of the bulls. Mm. Over the next few days, I kept seeing the same woman at all the hotels. Just the usual pleasantries at first. A few days later, we found ourselves walking together, got chatting. We realised we both booked through Raw Travel. She left a day after me and skipped the rest day, so we caught up along the way. We started talking about flowers as we were passing. She mentioned poppies were her mother's favourites and that she'd left flowers on her grave before the trip in Malden. I said, "Hang on a minute, my family's in Malden." "What, from the 1850s? "Yes, there were stonemasons." She asked my surname. I said, "Beau." She said, "I'm Helen Beau." Helen then contacted her siblings in Australia. They sent through a PDF of her family tree. Oh, who has a PDF ready to go? And even trying to send those things is a flipping nightmare. When we opened up the file and checked, we confirmed that our great-great-grandfathers were brothers and we were related.
4: Oh, wow. That's crazy.
0: From there, everything lined up. Saying 41-day travel through Spain, finishing in Santiago on the 70th of May. I mentioned I was catching a train to Madrid on the 19th. So was Helen. Train departing at 11:48 a.m. So was Helen. We went from never having met to walking together for the next 18 days. We even wore the same shoe size and swapped during the day to see what worked best for each other. This is my favourite bit of it. That and the PDF and swapping shoes on this legendary pilgrimage. Fancy travelling 18,000 Ks to find a family member. Mm. What are the odds?
5: Incredible story.
0: Thank you so much for that story. Great story. Fiona's on the line.
6: Hi, Christian. This is my story. I immigrated from the UK, went to high school in Nepean. One of my high school friends, we kept in contact when she left and moved to Tasmania. Every year, sent Christmas cards. Fast forward a couple of years, I then met my Mauritian-born husband at a friend's wedding when I'd introduced the two of them at work. Anyway, that year I sent a Christmas card to my friend saying I've met this wonderful man, Colin, and the details. She thought, that's a bit funny. I know the name,
0: Colin.
6: But I don't know the person, Colin. She then took the card to her friend and said, "Look, this is the card I got from Fiona." And her friend had a card from Colin saying, "Oh, he's marrying Fiona." So we never knew that they actually knew each other in Tasmania.
0: What?
6: And they had a card from each of us.
0: Wow, wait. At first, I thought you were saying that he was already married.
6: No. I introduced two work friends to each other.
0: To Colin?
6: It was at their wedding. I met my husband, Colin.
0: God.
5: He's Mauritian born.
0: Oh, beautiful Mauritian man.
6: Mauritian born man, yes.
0: Lovely. Oh, Fiona, that's a lovely story. Thank you very much.
6: Thank you.
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0: Christian O'Connell show. So I moved here 8 years ago, and tomorrow, 8 years of this show to celebrate as we begin show number 1512. We give to you all those shows back in Viennetta's. I can't believe we're actually doing this. Pete, how do you fancy taking one to WA?
1: I can do that. I can do whatever needs to be done. Yes. Absolutely. We got...
0: Yes, someone wants one. They're listening to us. And Becky is a big fan of the show, but she is over in WA. She wants a six-pack. How... not we, actually. How are you going to get it there, Pete? Fire up your mum's Holden.
1: We can do that. A few ice packs, I think, will be good. And I've got one of those plug-in Eskies that goes into the old cigarette lighter as well. So we are good to go. It's going to WA. There's no question about it.
0: Becky is in... You might want to start putting it in Google Maps. Manjura, WA. Becky wants a six-pack. Becky, we'll work it out. We will get you the six-pack. Here is Rio's birthday Viennetta song.

0: you gotta do is call in and say, give it to me, Christian, I am hungry!
1: Just so you know, we got a minimum order. Take at least 6 to 1 none left over. The clock is ticking, it's over to you. Call now, 135522!
2: Very, very good. One of your finest ones, Rio. Christian, are you the reason I couldn't get a Viennetta in Woolies last night? Yeah, we got them all. I don't reckon there are any left in this great country.
3: We're hoarding them.
2: Simone is on the line now. Simone, hello.
4: Hello, Christian.
2: Simone.
4: Can you get me a bottle of ice cream?
2: Yes, we can. You've got to have at least 6.
4: Yeah, I need at least 6. I've got a family of 5. So
2: family of 5. So what, 3 kids?
4: Yeah, 3 kids.
2: And how old?

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1: How old's the oldest one, Simone?
2: 27.
0: Ooh, this is great. Come on now. No, come on. Wow. House prices these days, I get it. Simone, we'll send you a six-pack.
2: That would be fabulous. Thank you very much.
0: All right, thanks for listening to the show. Let's try Joe now. Joe, welcome to the show.
3: Happy birthday.
0: Well, I can't tomorrow. Accept that for tomorrow, but thank you, Joe. Now, how many do you want and why?
3: We're moving house after a long, long battle of trying to secure this new place. We're finally moving next week, and all my four kids and their partners and grandkids are all coming over for our last meal in the house after 24 years.
0: Oh, right. It's kind of like a last supper in the house.
3: Exactly right, yes.
0: And those disciples would have had a better last supper if they had delicious Fiennetta as well. Yeah. It's all that's missing from those pictures. I was about to say photos, they were painted. Joe, yes, you can have some for the last supper.
3: Oh, fantastic. Thank you very much, Christian and team.
0: Pleasure. I hope the move goes well.
3: Thank you.
0: Lynn, okay, you want some Viennettas?
4: Yeah, I do. I volunteer every week at a local aged care facility for isolated old people. And I would really love to bring them some Viennettas, bring up morale.
0: Oh, my God. What a lovely thing to do and go and help, especially the isolated elderly as well. Bless you for doing that. Yes. I mean, how many are there?
4: I think there's about 50 that live there.
0: What do you mean you think? Do a head count when you get there, Lil. You can't have them going missing, mate.
5: That's about true.
0: But we know they could be wandering the streets.
4: Yeah, I should do a stock take.
0: Yeah, you do. You have to do a stock take. You're right. Well, okay, well, let's then say there's 50. Now, these are only multiples of six. My maths is terrible, so how many slabs
5: that's... eight. If they want one each, 6 8s are 48.
0: You can't have any of the old people go missing. Give them extra.
5: 54.
0: Yes.
5: We'll give you 9.
0: Okay, it's the highest order so far.
4: Wow,
0: all right, Lil, you're in. Okay, we're going to give you 54 Viennettas.
4: Thank you so much.
0: And please do that head count later on today.
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0: Christian O'Connell Show. Right now, time for today's Time Waster. It's time to crank up the electric blanket. We're looking for your winter songs. Enter Snowman.
1: Oh, gold.
0: Ballad of John and Coco.
1: Gold plus.
0: Love me some cocoa. Mm. You like a good hot chocolate?
1: I find it too sweet.
0: Oh, no. It's a lovely little treat. Cold Finger.
1: These are gold.
0: You know Coldplay?
1: Uh-huh.
2: Where are yellow snow?
0: Yellow snow. Yellow.
1: Yellow snow.
0: Snow.
1: No. It's bronze.
0: Damn, I was doing so well. I was on a tear there. Well, listen, I know a lot of people get quite scared this time of year because utility bills are very expensive. They don't want to put that heater on. But please, don't fear the heater.
1: No.
0: All right, Rhea, what have you got then?
1: Well, in winter, she's not an easy lover. No, too cold. She's a freezy lover.
0: Freezy lover. Oh, chilly to touch. Gold, I guess.
1: Ask me what's for dinner.
0: What's for dinner?
1: Soup. There it is.
0: Soup. There it is. Now that's gold.
1: Los Rios have pretty chilly.
0: Wow, deep cuts. Are we on Triple J now?
1: They're doing the park arena, putting on their jacket. Okay.
0: Bronze.
1: Cypress Hill. Oh, they're really chilly today.
0: Insane in the...
1: This insane in the membrane.
0: All right, let's wrap it up. What have you got? Winter songs. Are you ready to mark?
1: I am.
0: Nothing Elsa matters.
1: Oh, very
0: Frozen
1: good.
0: Reference. Blood on Ray.
1: Cold.
0: Not Fat Bottom Girls. Fat Toboggan Girls.
1: Oh, good luck beating that.
0: Joanne, that is very good. How'd you come up with that? Incredible stuff. Well done, Joanne. Fat Toboggan Girls?
1: That's incredible.
0: I want to hear the song. What about the man in the mittens?
1: God, too.
0: Sleet Caroline.
1: Silver.
0: Cry Me a Shiver.
1: Silver.
0: Electric Blanket Dreams. Golly. No, it's gone. What?
1: Silver Plus.
0: Socking on Heaven's Door.
1: Cold.
0: I love this one from Brendan as well. Purple Reindeer. Purple Rain. Purple Reindeer.
1: Yeah, gold.
0: Not quite Christmas, but
1: yeah. Yeah. Oh, yeah.
0: Where the Sleets Have No Name.
1: Silver.
0: Hey, June. Not June. June, Winter.
1: Gold.
0: These are some very good. Well done, everyone. As always, when you send them in, put your name on these. But that was 862. Shingle Bells.
1: Silver?
0: Shingle Bells, Shingle. So. What about 50 Cent? He has to warm himself up when it's winter.
1: Yeah.
0: That's right, he gets into hot tub.
1: Oh, gold.
0: Oh, very good, Glenn. Sleet Caroline.
1: Silver.
0: Saturday Night Freezing.
1: Bronze.
0: The heater's on.
1: Gold.
0: The heater's on. Sweet Child O' Mulled Wine.
1: Silver.
0: Cinnamony. Chili Jean.
1: Gold.
0: Well done, Lisa. You better be home soon to light this fire.
1: Bronze.
0: Yeah. Beanie hat in a bottle.
1: Gold.
0: I saw her standing there.
1: Silver.
0: All right, who's the best in show?
1: Joanne, Fat Toboggan Girls.
0: Well done, Joe Siggers. You're off family pass to Dancing on Ice. That's the Christian O'Connell Show for today. Tomorrow on the show, then, we announce the fourth pub winning $5,000 in Save Our Pub. 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I'm giving that number away in Viennetta's. 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
3: Gold Central Victoria weather for the Courthouse Hotel, Pall Mall, Bendigo.
10: Some more rain expected tonight across Central Victoria's. Rain continuing tomorrow. We've got some overnight lows of 5. Bendigo 12, Maryborough 13, Castlemaine 12, Ballarat looking for a top of 10.
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1: Good evening. Welcome to the show. Shane Bryan with you tonight. Our special guest is frontman for Mondo Rock, Ross Wilson. We'll find out how Rick Springfield stole their song. It's just-

Ross Wilson coming up tonight on the 80s at 8. But right now, let's kick off the show with a band that you would probably confuse with Real Life, Pseudo Echo or Ice House, any one of the synth pop bands. But they were from Amsterdam. A Dutch synth pop, big worldwide hit. Time Bandits, I'm Only Shooting Love, went to number one in New Zealand and cracked the top 10 here in Australia. This is the 80s at 8.

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0: You're on the 80s at 8. Shane Bryan with you. That was Robert Palmer, Simply Irresistible from 1988. The one that earned him a Grammy Award for the best male rock vocal performance, right in the middle of a big late career comeback. Although not everyone was convinced it was entirely new territory. At the time, Palmer was actually accused by some critics of borrowing a bit of the sound from the Power Station, the tight, punchy, groove-driven style that he'd been a part of a few years earlier with the members of Duran Duran. Either way, it worked. Now, from one distinctive voice to another, joining me is a true Australian music legend, Ross Wilson from Mondo Rock. Ross actually made his mark in the late 60s with Daddy Cool, one of the biggest early rock success stories, before launching Mondo Rock in the late 70s, going on to become one of the most consistent hit-making bands of the early 80s. Songs like Cool World, Chemistry, and State of the Heart. Now, a bit of a twist about that song, Mondo Rock released it here in Australia back in 1980. A few years later, Rick Springfield picked it up, re-recorded it, and it became a huge hit in the US for him, giving the song a whole new international profile. Ross actually mentioned how it all came together and how he was not happy with Rick Springfield.
1: I think Rick Springfield did a version of it, didn't he?
2: Well, yeah, you remember, he's Australian.
1: Yeah, yeah.
2: And
1: yeah.
2: He was like, at one stage he was on the same label as Daddy Cool, Sparmac, or yep. Became Wizard.
1: With Zoot, on the solo.
2: Yeah, yep. Produced by Robbie Porter, the producer yep. of Daddy Cool. So, yep. And he was tuned in to like what was going on back home by the time yep. he was in America having stuff. I did Living in the Land of Oz. He brings out an album called Living in Oz. Right?
1: Yes.
2: Then, down the track, he's like, oh, they had a big hit with State of the Heart. He called, a couple of years later, he calls up Eric McCusker and goes, oh, I've covered your song, man. And he goes, oh, that's good. He goes, yeah, but I wrote this extra bit. And he'd written a bridge and yeah. stuck it in, right? And I guess instead of the bass solo or whatever. And Eric goes, well, I don't think it actually needed a bridge, Rick. But Rick's going, well, I want a piece of the song.
0: And he got a piece of the song. This is State of the Heart by Mondo Rock. You're on the 80s at 8.

0: You're on the 80s at 8, Shane Bryan with you, and that was Mondo Rock, No Time, from the album Nuevo Mondo, which also spawned the hit A Touch of Paradise. His version is very different to John Farnham's version. Now, I've spoken to Ross Wilson many times throughout the years, and it's always a good chat. He always talks a lot. He loves chatting. And I asked him to do a bit of a quick summary of, you know, the whole Mondo Rock period leading up to Come Said the Boy.
1: Well, we'd already had a bunch of hits. We'd had, you know, off the first album, Chemistry album was the album of the year, Go Set album of the year.
2: Great album.
1: Had four singles off that, you know.
2: Yeah, sensational.
1: Comes State of the Heart, Cool World, both huge. Summer of 81 and Chemistry that were keeping the album going but still hit the charts. Then we had Nuevo Mondo, different producer, a bit more kind of rock. It was the guy that, Peter McGeehan, who produced Man at Work. And we said, we'd like you to do a thing with us. And he was hanging around Australia, so we did that. But it wasn't as big. We had a couple of singles off that. I thought it was a really good album, actually.
2: Great album, yes. But
1: the biggest single off that was No Time.
2: Yeah.
1: And then we were kind of going, oh, what are we going to do, you know, and we sort of needed to get back up there a bit. Mm. And that's where Come Said the Boy came along, you know. And we were trying to get a new album together. We spent a lot of time doing demos. But we knew that Come Said the Boy had a lot going for it.
2: Yeah.
1: And on that album, I think we would have spent, you know, the album had like 10 tracks or something, and we would have spent about half the time just on that one song.
0: And what a song it was too. If you want to hear any of my chats with Ross Wilson, you can head over to iHeart.com and just search for Long Way to the Top. And of course, Ross is still out there touring, doing what he does best, keeping the classic Mondo Rock and Daddy Cool songs alive for a whole new generation. In fact, he did the 60th anniversary tour of Daddy Cool just recently. A lot of fans who were there that were remembering the first time around. Ross Wilson, of course, Daddy Cool, Mondo Rock, his solo time, and what an absolute Aussie icon he is. Coming up next, speaking of Aussie icons, we've got a bona fide, well, New Zealand icon, I guess. We'll adopt him anyway. Noiseworks, Take Me Back. John Stevens from Noiseworks. That's coming up very shortly on the 80s at 8.
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You're on the 80s at 8, Shane Bryan with you, and that was A Flock of Seagulls. I Ran So Far Away. Released in 1982, it was one of those songs that really defined the new wave sound. They actually came out of Liverpool in 1979, fronted by Mike Score, a hairdresser, which probably explains the famous haircut. They became one of the early bands to really break through internationally using MTV. The track went all the way to number one in Australia and into the top 10 in the US, helped massively by that futuristic video that was everywhere on MTV in the early days. And yes, Mike Score these days is very much rocking the bald look, which might just be the long-term effect of all that hairspray to get that thing standing up in the first place. Now, that was definitely a moment, because new wave wasn't really a sound either. It was a whole movement, right? Coming out of the late 70s, it took the attitude of punk, made it a bit more melodic, more electronic, and a whole lot more friendly. You had bands like Duran Duran and Culture Club bringing in style and image. Eurythmics and Depeche Mode driving the synth sounds. And acts like Tears for Fears adding a little bit more depth and emotion into it. And for a few years there in the early 80s, new wave absolutely dominated radio, TV and even fashion. And A Flock of Seagulls, well, they were right in the centre of it. After the break, we're going to head back to Australia with James Rain.

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Well, that's it for the 80s at 8 tonight. 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So many big hits off that album, including Sussudio.

0: that, and also another big song of his, Billy Don't Lose My Number, as we go back to No Jacket Required. That's tomorrow night on the 80s at 8. I'll catch you then. Thanks for keeping me company.
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0: Central Victoria weather, thanks to Prestige Jayco Bendigo.
6: Some more rain expected tonight across Central Victoria. Rain continuing tomorrow. We've got some overnight lows of 5. Bendigo 12, Maryborough 13, Castlemaine 12, Ballarat looking for a top of 10.
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0: Tommy's sons, Byron and Kylie. Good news. You're one of the winners. Congratulations.
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0: 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I look forward to coming in very soon. So, Wilbur and Sons, give yourself a plug.
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2: Gold Central Victoria weather for Five Flags Hotel Castlemaine.
3: Some more rain expected tonight across central Victoria's. Rain continuing tomorrow. We've got some overnight lows of 5. Bendigo 12, Maryborough 13, Castlemaine 12, Ballarat looking for a top of 10.
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1: New York has been the number one hotspot that you may be abducted by aliens. Boasted a staggering 8,314 UFO sightings reported since 1974. There was a highly publicised Brooklyn Bridge abduction, which aliens supposedly whisked away Linda Napolitano out of her lower Manhattan high-rise apartment in 1989. She's going up in this beam of light. There are three little guys in a kind of fetal positions going up into this thing. Sounds plausible to me.
0: Start your day the right way. 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
1: Doctors in Russia recently treated a bloke with an unusual MRI result. A nearly 5-inch long piece of wood extending from the man's eye socket to his skull. The patient was doing yard work, wasn't wearing protective gear, felt a pain in the eye. After a while, though, it came back and it showed that the foreign body was a branch that penetrated the eye socket. And for a bit of ick factor, they removed the wood through his nasal passages.
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7: Some more rain expected tonight across central Victoria's. Rain continuing tomorrow. We've got some overnight lows of 5. Bendigo 12, Maryborough 13, Castlemaine 12, Ballarat looking for a top of 10.
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4: I've got a bung knee. So, gents, when using deep heat, just remember to make sure that the application is in the right order. Case in point, the other night, had a shower, whacked deep heat all over my knee, then put my underpants on. There can be transference of deep heat from said underwear to areas that should never cross paths with deep heat. Robbo's health tips. Stay tuned for more.
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8: Getting as low as 5 degrees this morning across Central Victoria. Rain expected throughout the day. Bendigo and Castlemaine tops of 12. Maryborough 13. Ballarat looking for a top of 10.
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0: Patch, I've got to say, you're doing a lot of hard work this morning, straight out the gates at six.
1: Yeah.
0: Sport was on point.
1: Was it?
0: Yes.
1: Give it time.
0: It's a lot of exotic names. Roland Garros, countdown to World Cup.
1: Not too bad today.
0: Well done. No, well done.
1: It'll get worse.
0: Well done. Good morning, Rio.
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0: All right, so start of every show on a Wednesday, we do a three-word Wednesday. 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Patsy, what's yours?
1: Hearing aid SOS. So I have dear elderly parents who live very close by, just two streets away, and my dear old dad, who's 84, I got the call last night from mum. Dad can't find his brand new hearing aids. So last week he got fitted with these new hearing aids, like $6,000. They're really expensive hearing aids.
0: I mean, you'd want a young person's ears.
1: They're very
0: expensive.
1: It's
0: the hearing of a 21-year-old.
1: Anyway, these are brilliant. And they charge like a mobile phone, so they don't have a battery in them, so they can't go flat. They're brilliant. Anyway, he'd lost them, and they cost a lot of money, and he couldn't hear. So I went over there to help them look for them. They'd turned up chairs. They were looking under rugs.
0: Oh, bless them.
1: You know, brand new. He was so angry with himself. I've lost these. Anyway, I looked in his ear.
0: Of course, hard to direct him if his hearing's really bad. You can't go over there, left a bit, left a bit. It's like, going to slow down the search party, isn't it?
1: It was terrible. We're looking under the cat. We're looking everywhere.
0: And obviously, they're tiny.
1: They're so minute. They're like a tiny, tiny. Oh, what are they the size of? Like, not even a thimble. Like, they're so
2: what
1: small
2: sort of point
1: these
2: of reference
1: days.
2: Is a
1: well, like his old
0: no,
1: one.
0: I'm up to speed. I know what a thimble is.
2: No, I do not know what a thimble is.
0: Well, there's two types of people in this world, Rio. Yeah. Those who know what the size of a pinhead or a thimble is.
1: It's very small.
0: It must be tiny. They're smaller than the Apple AirPods, aren't they?
1: Oh, way smaller. Like, maybe a quarter of that size, even smaller.
0: Probably about, what we say, a third of a thimble's head.
1: It's a third of a thimble, I would say.
0: Yep.
1: Anyway, I looked in his left ear and it was in his ear. He didn't realise.
0: Turn it on.
1: Dad, it's in your ear. He goes, what?
0: Oh,
1: I said, it's in your ear, my love. That's better.
0: Doesn't it make you sad about getting old?
1: Yes.
0: I don't want to get like that.
1: I know.
0: Not even knowing if you've got your hearing aids in.
1: That's what he was laughing at.
0: Your grown-up daughter's got to come round, just flick it on or something.
1: Me to do, like, I fix everything, you know, with my magic wand. But anyway, they are not lost. They are in his ears.
0: This is great
1: and working
0: news.
1: Well.
0: And tell me this, Pat, what do you have to do? Do you have to leave your phone on during the night? Because you're so close and they are elderly and that.
1: Yeah.
0: Because they must just call you at 2 or 3 in the morning sometimes.
1: Oh, no, they don't do that. Just only if
0: they respect the news.
1: They respect the news and that I need sleep. But I always have my phone on because I wake up to the alarm on my phone. I don't have, like, a bedside alarm.
0: Oh, my
1: God.
0: How can you do that?
1: Easy.
0: Oh, no, the clock has to do that. I don't want the phone. I wouldn't trust the phone.
1: Really?
0: What if it does one of those annoying updates in the middle of the night? It's very smug. You're not on the iPhone network. They just shut down, do an update, and then they go, I've updated myself.
2: What? So, of course you've used the phone a lot.
0: No way.
1: Yeah,
2: what year is this?
0: I use, it's called an atomic clock. An atomic clock.
2: That sounds like you've been sold some magic beans.
0: No, this thing has never let me down in 28 years. It's an amazing clock,
1: that. You've had it for nearly 30 years.
0: Yeah, it's incredible.
1: Wow.
0: I've replaced it exactly the same one, I think, 3 times.
1: Really?
0: But it's still the same one.
1: Oh.
2: What makes it atomic? What does that
0: not
2: mean?
0: Not entirely sure. It speaks to the North Pole. That's all I know. You know anything that says like NASA technology?
2: Yes.
0: Well, they can't be late for that countdown sequence if they're going
2: true.
0: Into space. And I can't be late for the breakfast show.
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0: Sean O'Connell Show. School reports suck. Now, I guess that's from a teacher listening.
1: Yeah, or a kid.
0: Up this early? Biggest nerd in the world. Kids, they're not up this early and they're not listening to us. Okay?
1: That's a good point.
0: There's no chaperone, kids. There's no pink pony club on this show, my friends.
2: It is report writing season. How's this? Our school's changed it this year.
0: What are they doing?
2: Well, we normally get like two full reports at 6 months and then at the end of the year.
0: Yeah.
2: And they're streamlining it. We're just getting like a one page kind of minor review. I don't know if I'm really happy about it, to be honest.
0: That's... Surely they're using
2: AI. Of course.
1: Good news for the kids, though. I'd love that. Oh, only just...
0: No, but not good news for parents. You want to know, are they progressing?
2: Yeah. I want to know I'm getting my money's worth.
0: Yeah, I didn't want to be honest, but Pat's being honest. Yeah, you want to know you're getting your... What's the word? Return on investment.
2: I have to say, they do a great job, though, teachers.
0: Of course they do. They absolutely do. They work bloody hard as well.
2: Yes.
0: And I don't know if you do use AI, but you really should. All right, Three Word Wednesday. What's yours, Rio?
1: Mine is Salty Curry Disaster. My lovely partner, Will, did a very nice thing for me because I landed back in Melbourne late Sunday night because we were in Sydney all of last week. I normally make the lunches for the week, but he said, I'll do it for you because you're coming.
0: What is this image of gay utopia you're presenting? This is amazing. It's like a modern day version of Birdcage, you two.
1: What do you mean?
0: The lunches for the week.
1: Yes, most Sundays I will prepare both of our lunches for the week.
0: Oh my God, that is incredible. Nice. 28 years of marriage, we don't have that system. It's chaos. Every night and morning. This morning I was making a sandwich at half four.
1: No, I
0: don't have the energy to be making sandwiches at half four. Why don't I do this last night?
1: No,
0: if only I was gay, I would have done this on a Sunday night.
1: Double income, no kids. We've got plenty of time on our hands to be making
0: wonderful
1: lunches.
0: Wonderful, wow.
1: So he took it upon himself. I will say he's not as experienced as a cook of me, to put it nicely. And so he's made these red curries for the whole week.
0: Same thing every day.
1: Yeah, well, till Monday to Thursday, yeah.
0: What? Wow. That's just so
2: weird. What about
0: weird?
2: Just a Vegemite Sanger or something?
1: No. It can't
0: but
1: live
0: the same
1: like that.
0: Thing every day.
1: Yeah, otherwise you're making... Well, we're not going to...
0: What's he good at, like, Chinese cooking recipes? Like state government getting involved. The same thing every day.
1: It's easier just to bulk make a whole make for the weekend. Anyway, I try it on Monday. I go to eat my delicious red curry. It is completely inedible. It is... Oh, I don't know what he's done.
0: Did he taste it or anything?
1: I don't know. It is so salty. It's like eating a scoop of the ocean.
0: It's awful.
1: It's
0: awful when someone's used... It's oversalted. You can't eat it.
1: It actually is inedible and I'm panting after every breath because it's so salty. I think maybe he messed up with the fish sauce. You know how that stuff is deadly.
0: It's yes.
1: And so I think he's gone crazy.
0: He put entire fish in.
1: I've got to say, it's disgusting.
0: Thrown out Monday, Tuesday, Wednesday.
2: Yes.
0: So he's not been eating.
1: And I can't...
0: Now I understand the scene I saw yesterday at lunchtime, which we'll get onto at some point this morning. Owie, what a scene. In fact, I'm going to jump into it now because my three-word Wednesday is secret road trip. Rio and I yesterday traveled a distance of 3,200 Ks. Had a look this morning what it was. We flew somewhere to check out a pub. And it involved 5 hours. Yesterday, my day was 5 hours on planes and 5 hours in taxis.
2: Wow.
0: But to see this pub and to meet the two legends that run this pub was worth every single minute. And we go to this pub, and next week you'll find out where we were and why. But we go to this pub, and we're there to meet and check out the pub and meet the people and have lunch with them. This is all being filmed. Now, sometimes you see some of these new sort of video podcasts where they're having dinner together. And I just presume, obviously, I won't eat because I'm interviewing them. And I thought Rio would join me in that kind of professionalism. No, Rio ordered the most expensive thing at their pub that we're giving free. Ate it in front of them. They were horrified. They kept looking at me. It looked like he was actually on the run. The only time he looked up from his massive mega burger, whatever it was, the biggest...
1: It was the works burger.
0: It's huge.
1: So bacon, meat patty,
2: everything.
1: Egg, onion, beetroot.
0: You're getting your 3 days' worth.
1: It was huge. It was bigger than my head.
2: Wow.
0: The only, because we were in the middle of nowhere, basically. Mm-hmm. And the only question Rio asked was how many policemen were at the local police station? It was one of these little places in the middle of nowhere. Everyone knows it, where there's the pub, there's an RSL, there's a post office and the police station. Mm. That's really all there was around there.
2: Wow.
0: For some reason, you were fixated on asking them how many police were working at that. That was the only question you asked. It was like it was Danny Ocean.
1: I was curious because it was such a small cop shop that I was like, oh, I wonder how many
0: six.
1: People actually
0: think. In case six you're cops. Listening and you want to know, six cops. Oh. I mean, it is the most heavily policed area in Australia.
1: 1,000 people in the town.
2: Wow.
0: Six cops is a lot.
1: So I threw all my plans out the window with all those cops.
0: But while we were there, the lunch we had with these two people, right? They're lovely, lovely, salt of the earth, proper Australians, hardworking, care about the community. They were a joy to meet, both a couple of larrikins as well, and really care about the community and the pub. They bought this place 2 years ago as a house, and then they realised they can't just turn this pub into a house and kill what is a really big community place there. The other thing we realised, I didn't realise that rodeos are a big thing. Did you notice, Pats, in certain parts of Australia?
2: Yes.
0: Rodeos.
1: Mm. But, Patsy, have you heard of a pub rodeo?
2: No, I have not heard of a pub rodeo.
0: We did yesterday. And have you also heard about 12-year-olds getting on a bull?
2: 12?
0: Yeah.
1: 12. He looked at me, one of the guys I heard.
0: They thought we were a bunch of city slickers. Now, what? Didn't you have, like, permits or anything like that? He goes, this straight neck from the city.
1: Oh. I said, I'd never heard of a pub rodeo, thinking, obviously. And he goes, what?
0: Yeah.
1: I'm like, no. He's like, don't you have them in Melbourne? Like, I've never seen 27 bulls in the back of the pub. I've got to be honest with you.
2: Literally the back of the pub?
0: No, it really was out the back.
2: Oh.
0: In an area that didn't seem big enough to house a small makeshift rodeo ring. And 27 actual bulls.
2: Wow. That's insane.
0: It was an eye. Anyway, as we were having lunch yesterday, and we had such a laugh with them, right? I'll come up with a new idea. What do you say, team, once a month, we go for dinner, round at somebody's house?
1: Love it.
2: That's a great idea.
0: We give our
2: idea.
0: Listeners, we give you guys breakfast. The least you could do is feed us a meal in the evening.
1: True.
0: It's a fair exchange. Just once a month, we go round to somebody's house for dinner. And the golden rule is we can never turn up empty-handed. Whether it's a pav, a bottle of wine, so that we turn up with something. Are you two in for this?
2: I'm in.
0: Because Rio and I had such a laugh yesterday at lunch. Well, so I didn't even eat the food because I was interviewing them. And also, like, you don't see Graham Norton tucking in to a Sanger midway through interviewing David Tennant and Tom Hanks.
1: It was
0: wiping his chin. Tom, tell us about the new movie. When's it out again?
1: It was very juicy. And you know how if you leave a burger a bit too long, it starts disintegrating. So I was wrestling with this massive burger throughout the interview.
0: You can see the whole horror show next week.
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0: Rich and O'Connell show. Good morning, David. Christian, I love the idea of having you and the team over dinner. And I'll be the first to invite you. I will do a three-course meal, entree, main, and dessert. Wow. I am a qualified chef, and I love cooking dinners for others. Rio can ask as many police-related questions as he likes. My wife and I are both cops.
1: Perfect.
0: How are we? Christian, my three-word Wednesday, freezing at work. The office temperature is 19 degrees. Oh, listen, dry your eyes. That's a heat wave for where I'm from. We're down the beach on a day like that. 19, balmy, I'd say.
2: Christian insists the studio is 18 degrees yeah. And
0: do you know
2: full
0: what?
2: Blast.
0: I wish it could go another one or two clicks down to a nice cool 17. It'd be the ideal temperature. Christian, my three-day Wednesday, payday, super yuck. What's that, like a superannuation? The super yuck? I think that's what we get out of this company. And Lee's is simply Jesus blowy. It is blowy. That's the one-word weather today. All right, extra time on the time waste today. We're looking for your cat songs. Best in show, we got a gold-class double pass up for grabs. We're looking for your cat bands. Text them in 0475 031043. We just played a... What about Cat Lady Gaga?
2: Oh, yeah,
0: Yeah, it's easy to get going, isn't it? You know? Very blowy right now. Catnip at the disco.
2: Silver.
0: Deep.

0: 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Gold.
1: Kitty Perry.
0: Gold.
1: Men Without Cats.
0: Silver plus.
1: Metallic Cats.
0: Silver.
1: Struggling to read my own handwriting. Got it, no, got it. Pur-jam. Pur-jam.
0: Pur-jam.
1: All right, cat bands. What have you got, Rio?
0: Hissy Elliot.
1: Oh, that's... Wow, way very good. And a good hiss as well. Silver plus.
0: Sir Paul McCartney. Sir Paul...
1: Paul. Oh, McCartney. God, very good.
0: Stray Charles.
2: That's brilliant.
1: He's feral. He's just wandering the streets looking for a home. Gold.
0: And he's who's he seen out there on the street? Feral Crow.
1: Oh, that's another gold.
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0: Sebastian O'Connell Show. Right now, though, extra time on the time waster, cat bans. Rio, are you ready to mark?
1: I'm ready.
0: Rage Against the Litter Box.
1: Silver.
0: Larry Gaga. Reference to my ginormous cat, Larry.
1: Gold.
0: Psychedelic Furballs.
1: Silver.
0: Nirvana.
1: Oh, gold.
0: That's very good. Chris, well done. Barry Meowlo.
1: Gold plus.
0: Gonna take some beating there. Barry Meowlo is genius. Well done, Sharon. Tomcat Jones.
1: Silver.
0: Siamese and Garfield.
1: Yeah,
0: two cats.
1: Pretty good, gold.
0: Tabby Wynette.
1: Tabby Wynette, silver.
0: And Lady Garfield.
1: Lady Garfield, silver plus.
0: All right, who's the winner, Rhea? Who's best in show?
1: Barry Meowlo by Sharon.
0: Barry Meowlo. I'm tired, Mipo. That's too damn bad.
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2: Central Victoria weather, thanks to Prestige Jayco Bendigo.
3: Getting as low as 5 degrees this morning across Central Victoria. Rain expected throughout the day. Bendigo and Castlemaine tops of 12, Maryborough 13, Ballarat looking for a top of 10.
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Rich and O'Connell show. Now, tomorrow morning, big show for us. This show turns 8 years of age. When we begin tomorrow morning show, we will be doing, we will start show number 1512. And as a thank you for each of those shows and the last 8 years, big thing for my family tomorrow as well, because if actually the people hadn't actually listened to the show, supported the show, and it was something completely different when I started, an English guy unknown on breakfast radio in Australia. There's no life for my wife here, my daughter as well. So tomorrow, each show is a gift. And my gift to you is the equal amount Viennettas. So it's 1,512 shows. And tomorrow morning from 6 a.m., we are giving away 1,512 Viennettas.

0: All you gotta do is call in and say, give it to me, Christian, I am hungry.
1: Just so you know, we got a minimum order. Take at least 6 to 1, none left over. The clock is ticking, it's over to you. Call now, 135522.
2: Wow, it's an answer, 1512. I prefer that way rather than 1512. 1512, like Beverly Hills 90210.
3: Exactly.
2: That is great work, Rio.
3: Thank you.
2: Very, very, very, very good. 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There are freezers everywhere. Pete has been running this. Intern Pete. Good morning, Pete.
4: 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We are counting down to Viennetta Day. Happy birthday, Christian.
2: I reckon we'll have given away by tomorrow morning. This time tomorrow morning, what, maybe 100 of them?
3: We better.
4: Minimum, for sure. Yeah, I'm also hoping we do give away a lot of them as well because we've only got so many staff here at the radio station as well for leftovers.
2: All right, so what is the latest? When we spoke about this 2 days ago, Pete, we were trying to get hold of freezers. We've got the freezers. We've got all the Viennettas. There are actually some in the studio in these big... It's actually a slab of Viennetta.
4: Yeah, absolutely. Major Viennetta update here this morning, ladies and gentlemen. Of course, yesterday or the day before, we said, look, you can only get a minimum... Sorry, not only, but you get a minimum of 5. We're not just going to give one away. The major update is as they arrived late last night, I can confirm they are going to be packets of 6 because they come in a 6-pack, okay? So this is very important news. So you don't just get 5, you get 6.
2: Wow, this is a major Viennetta update.
4: Yes.
2: So it's multiples of 6 as well.
4: That's right. Absolutely.
2: Because you could have, we've got a family on over 13 kids.
3: Well, you're getting 18.
2: Wow, you're right, actually. We're not breaking up any of these 6 packs.
4: That's great. So just to be clear, we've got 93 kilos of ice cream at radio stations across the country as we speak right now. In equation, that's about 1 adult rhino, 2 grand pianos, 15 kangaroos, 33 golden retrievers. So there's a lot of stats there to play around with, Vian, as if we run out of things to talk about. But look, this is very, very exciting. I can tell you, big shout out to Streets, by the way, because they ended up supplying the freezers, which I didn't think to ask them in the first place. I thought, well, you've got lots of ice cream.
2: Maybe that's a good idea. I mean, yeah, they're the experts in this. They make this stuff.
4: Oh, no, I was exploring ice rinks and all sorts of stuff, and maybe we could borrow. But, hey, let's just ask the people that actually own the product. So that's all sorted. We have freezer space. We are ready to go tomorrow morning. Viennetta's, baby.
2: All right, so the way we see this happening, so it's 1512 Viennetta's for 1512 radio shows over the last 8 years. So it starts tomorrow morning at 6 a.m., and then by Friday, 10 a.m., when we say goodbye, they all need to have gone.
4: Every single one of them
2: has to go. We need the office space back next week as well. All right, you can join the Viennetta wait list right now. Give us a call. Don't forget, don't even call up if you want 1 or 2. It's at least 6 of these. Are we allowed to have can we have a slab as well?
3: Yeah, sure. I mean, are we allowed to go early? It's not our birthday yet.
2: No, you can't do that. Come on, this is our Christmas Eve.
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0: Christian O'Connell's show. So I moved here 8 years ago, and tomorrow, 8 years of this show to celebrate. As we begin tomorrow morning at 6 a.m., show number 1512, we give to you all those shows back in Viennetta's. I can't believe we're actually doing this. Pete, how do you fancy taking one to WA?
1: I can do that. I can do whatever needs to be done. Yes. Absolutely. We got...
0: Yes, someone wants one. They're listening to us, and Becky is a big fan of the show, but she is over in WA. She wants a six-pack. How... not we, actually. How are you going to get it there, Pete? Fire up your mum's Holden.
1: We can do that. A few ice packs, I think, will be good. And I've got one of those plug-in Eskies that goes into the old cigarette lighter as well. So we are good to go. It's going to WA. There's no question about it.
0: Becky is in... You might want to start putting it in Google Maps. Manjura, WA. Becky wants a six-pack. Becky, we'll work it out. We will get you the six-pack. Here is Rio's birthday Viennetta song.

0: you gotta do is call in and say, give it to me, Christian, I am hungry.
1: Just so you know, we got a minimum order. Take at least 6 to 1 on left over. The clock is ticking, it's over to you. Call now, 135522.
2: Very, very good. One of your finest ones, Rio. Christian, are you the reason I couldn't get a Viennetta in Woolies last night? Yeah, we got them all. I don't reckon there are any left in this great country.
3: We're hoarding them.
2: Christian, I'd love some Vettas. I know in this country you're short and everything. No, come on, give them their full name. For the staff at my school, we just raised $10,000 for Cancer Council yesterday, so it'd be a nice treat to some of the staff to work very hard. Jerry Penny, yes, we'll definitely give you some. Simone is on the line now. Good morning, Simone. Hello?
4: Hello, Christian. Simone. Can you get me a bottle of ice cream?
2: Yes, we can. You've got to have at least 6.
4: Yeah, I need at least 6. I've got a family of 5, so...
2: You've got a family of 5. So what, 3 kids?
4: Yeah, 3 kids.
2: And how old are they?
4: They're all adults, but they're all living at home, and they would be really excited to have lots of ice cream.
2: In my mind, I've got the image of, like, stepbrothers in the house, you know, like grown men. Oh, Mama, the Viennetta's here yet from the radio show.
3: How old's the oldest one, Simone? Yeah.
4: 27.
2: Ooh, this is
3: come
2: great.
3: On now.
2: No, come on. Wow. House prices these days, I get it. Simone, we'll send you a 6-pack.
4: That would be fabulous. Thank you very much.
2: All right, thanks for listening to the show. Lil? Hello? All right, let's drop Lil. Let's try somebody else. Give us a call now. The Viennetta waitlist is open. 13:55:22. Let's try Joe now. Morning, Joe. Welcome to the show.
5: Good morning, Christian. Happy birthday.
2: Wow, I can't accept that for tomorrow, but thank you, Joe. Now, how many do you want and why?
5: We're moving house after a long, long battle of trying to secure this new place. We're finally moving next week, and... All my 4 kids and their partners and grandkids are all coming over for our last meal in the house after 24 years.
2: Oh, right. It's kind of like a last supper in the house.
5: Exactly right, yes.
2: And those disciples would have had a better last supper if they had delicious Viennetta as well. Yeah. So that's missing from those pictures. I was about to say photos, they were pictures actually. Joe, yes, you can have some for the last supper.
5: Oh, fantastic. Thank you very much, Christian and team.
2: Pleasure. I hope the move goes well.
5: Thank you.
2: We're trying Lil again. We're going back. We never leave a quarter down. Lil.
6: Good morning. How
2: there
6: are
2: she
6: you?
2: Is, Lil. Okay, and you want some Viennettas?
6: Yeah, I do. I volunteer every week at a local aged care facility for isolated old people. And, you know, they love gold, and I would really love to bring them some Viennettas, bring up morale.
2: Oh, my God. What a lovely thing to do and go and help, especially the isolated elderly as well. Bless you for doing that. Yes. I mean, how many are there?
6: I think there's about 50 that live there.
2: What do you mean you think? Do a head count when you get there, Lil. You can't have them going missing, mate.
3: That's about it.
2: Well, we know they could be wandering the streets.
6: Yeah, I have to do a stock take.
2: Yeah. You do. You have to do a stock take. You're right. Okay, well, let's then say there's 50. Now, these are only multiples of 6.
6: Of 6.
2: My maths is terrible, so how many slabs
3: that? 8. If they want there's one enough, each, 6, enough. 8 to 48.
2: You can't have any of the old people go missing. Give them extra.
3: 54.
2: Yes.
3: We'll give you 9.
2: Okay, it's the highest order so far.
6: Wow,
2: all right, Lil, you're in. Okay, we're going to give you 54 Viennettas.
6: Thank you so much.
2: And please do that head count later on today.
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0: tree.
1: Christian O'Connell's show. Christian, happy 8-year birthday for tomorrow. We here at HMAS Penguin love the show. The big boats.
2: You're kidding.
1: Wowee.
2: Wow.
1: I have a great command team here that would really love some Viennettas. He's going to have to get a little dirigible and and get it over to you guys. Yes, how many do you need, Jack? This is a lovely message from Joe. Christian Viennetta holds the most magical place in my Christmas memories. Every year, my brother and I made absolutely sure it found its way onto our family shopping list because no festive celebration was complete without its gracing our table. The moment of slicing through those gorgeous chocolate layers, pure joy. It's really hard because young kids now won't understand this really was a forbidden pleasure, wasn't it? And I would even say you could even guarantee you'd get it on your birthday.
3: Yes, that's special.
1: There was no guarantee you hoped, but you didn't know. Now I'd love to share some, Christian, if seeing as you have so many, with incredible staff at Giant Steps Sydney, an extraordinary team who pour their hearts into supporting children with autism every single day. They deserve something truly special, and nothing is special more than Australia's most iconic ice cream dessert. Please, can we make some new memories together with these special kids? Joe, how many you need? You can have them. Absolutely. All right, yesterday, Rio and I went on a secret road trip. We're telling you next Tuesday why we were in Queensland.
2: Mm.
1: And it was a fantastic time. We're checking out a pub, the Save Our Pub. But anyway, when we were at Brisbane Airport waiting for our flight back, something happened which has never, ever happened to me before. Has it ever happened to you before?
3: Never.
1: I felt ashamed.
2: I did.
1: They called Rio and I's name over the speakers at Brisbane Airport. Now, where were we? We were at the bar.
3: Yeah, I thought you were omitting a crucial detail as to what...
1: You have to give context.
3: It was 4 p.m., Patsy. That was the time
1: No,
3: the
1: it was
3: started.
1: Actually 3.52 p.m. And I thought we've got time for another sneaky 4X.
3: I went to the bathroom. I was like, I'm going to the bathroom. And then when
1: at
3: I come
1: 3:53.
3: Back... 3.55. I said, we got to go straight away after.
1: To smash these back. Hydrate. I always say hydrate before you fly.
3: I come back. There's two huge pints of...
1: They were pots or schooners, as small as they were. Zip it. They were small amounts. That's all they had there. And so we were chugging them back, and then suddenly, I said to Rhea, oh God, that's not us, is it? And then we're still searching for two passengers, Riordan Lee and Christian O'Connell. I said, oh my God, that's us. We then have to sprint bellies, we had two beers, running down to get on the plane. I was so ashamed.
3: Well, I was, and you have the walk of shame when you get into the into the actual airport and everyone's looking at you knowing, hey, you're holding us up.
1: Plus they saw us just sprint as well from the bar.
3: We were only 5 minutes late, though. They were really running a tight
1: ship. They're hotting it up there. They run a tight ship. So anyway, we want to your stories today. Why were they calling your name over the speakers? A couple of years ago, we were blessed with an amazing story. On a Wednesday, actually, for What Are the Odds? A great man, Arvind Singh. The case of not one, but two, Arvind Singh.

0: messenger by the name of Arvind Singh, please report to the cashier counter. So I head off to the counter, and guess what? There's another Arvind Singh by the same name, and he's also flying over from Fiji into Melbourne.
1: One of the greatest, what are the odds ever?
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0: Christian O'Connell Show. Christian, my name is Robert. I'm flying to Perth a week Thursday, the 11th of June. If you want me to take the parcel with me or the Viennettas to meet the listener there, Becky, I'm going to be in Fremantle for 10 days. Happy to arrange a pickup. Yes.
1: Legend.
0: Although you really should pack your own bags and not take suspicious packages.
2: From us?
0: Yes. Yeah. Most of all.
1: But also, 5-hour flight. We're going to have to maybe ask the flight attendants if you can pop it in their freezer.
0: It's not like they've got a big deep freeze there.
1: Well, how's
0: it's crammed, that little, what's it called, the galley there?
1: Yeah,
0: they make so much use of such a small space.
1: Well, clear some space for the Viennettas.
0: A six-pack of Viennettas. All right, so we're looking for your stories. Why was your name called out over the intercom? This is a great story. Just been emailed to me by Shona. Christian, not an intercom, but my son Michael took his dog to the vet. The nurse comes out and calls out, Michael Parker. He stands up with his dog. So does a lady nearby. Turns out her dog's name was Michael Parker.
3: No.
0: What are the odds? That's also what are the odds? His name was Michael Parker. Her dog had a human name. Dogs with human names, I can never get enough of.
1: Michael.
0: When I'm down the dog park, you just hear someone yelling Kevin and some little poodle comes running over. I'm like, this gets me every time. Michael Parker, Shona, that's a great one. We got Kathy here. It's got a wild story. Morning, Kathy.
4: Hi, how are you?
0: I'm good, Kathy. Welcome to the show. So why were they calling your name out over the intercom?
4: In Bali, about maybe 10 years ago, where they're calling, because I couldn't understand half the Indonesian that was going on. And
0: what is that country?
4: Yeah,
0: I know. You can't understand Australian.
4: and of course, they're calling, you know, like nearly last call to Bali, to Melbourne. And when we checked in, it said 1A. So we start heading towards the 1A gate lounge, and there's not a soul in the gate lounge. And we're thinking, oh my gosh, we're going to miss the plane. So we go under the ropes, down the stairs, down the gateway to the plane, get to the plane. They look at our boarding pass, get on, and we're supposed to be Jetstar, and it's a Garuda plane. And anyway, so I go to the seats, and there's people in our seats, and I'm going to the air hostess, you know, there's people here. And they said, oh, look, where's your boarding pass? So I give her the boarding pass, and she goes, oh, you go to Melbourne. And I said, yes. And she goes, oh, we go to Jakarta.
3: Oh.
4: We're on the wrong plane.
0: How did they even let you on?
4: I don't know. And especially after the Bali bombings, you know, and all that sort of stuff. But anyway, so we're on the wrong plane. So then we get back out into the walkway areas, and we're thinking, well, what gate lounge do we have to go to? So then we hear the call out. Am I allowed to say my name or?
0: It's up to you.
4: Yeah, it's fine.
0: They did.
4: But anyway, they called my name with my surname.
0: Unless you're on the run, I can't see why you wouldn't. I mean, we read people's full names out every single day on the show.
1: It's up to you.
0: Well, but
4: Mrs. Catherine Chigana.
0: What did you do that for? Now everyone's going to know who you are. Crazy game you're playing at. We're getting trouble for this. We can't have names on the radio.
4: I'm sorry.
0: No, I'm joking.
4: Oh, anyway, then they didn't know how to pronounce my husband's first name.
0: Oh,
4: so
0: not that again.
4: Big gap in the time. And then they go, and Mr. Catherine Chigana. And I'm going, gosh, you know, so my husband's run off, and it's like gateway, you know, gate lounge 9, which is like down the other end of the airport.
0: Come on, Chiganas, move it.
4: Yeah.
0: Getting cheeky with it.
4: This guy comes running at me, and he grabs my case. And I go, what are you doing? And he goes, are you Miss Catherine Chigana? And I said, yes. And he goes, he grabs the case, and because I go, it's not the case that's holding me up, you know, because I couldn't run. So anyway, but then we get on the plane. Because then we have to have our cases checked.
0: Yeah,
4: get on the plane, and then the whole plane, because we're the last seats, the whole plane clapped us as we got
0: on. Oh, my God.
4: But then we did find out there were a few other that went to the gate lounge.
0: Oh,
4: but,
0: right.
4: But, of course, what they
0: a
4: didn't get... Yeah.
0: Brouhaha and a kerfuffle.
4: It was hilarious. So.
0: It was. It still is.
4: They got us on the plane. Same. Security is not that good.
0: All right, Kathy, lovely stuff. And that's our ambassador to Indonesia there. Thank you very much, Kathy. Let's go to Leanne now. Leanne.
5: Hi, how are you?
0: This team did do the legal training yesterday, didn't they? Yeah. All right, Leanne, yeah, we're good. Welcome to the show. Why was your name called out over the intercom?
5: The same thing that happened to you happened to me at Brisbane Airport also.
0: Oh, chuck it a few beers.
5: Yeah. I was actually on the plane. I walked onto the plane and the flight attendant scanned my boarding pass. And as I went to walk off, he said, "Have a lovely flight, doctor." And I said, "Sorry?" And he said, "Oh, doctor, have a lovely flight." I said, "I'm not a doctor." And he said, "Oh, let's go and check." So we walked down and there was a doctor sitting in the seat that I was supposed to be sitting in. And he said, "Oh, we've got to fix this up." So I got walked off the plane. So walk of shame off the plane.
0: "You're not the doctor." "Doctor who?" Thank you.
2: Yeah.
5: And then the lady at the front says, "Oh, we've been calling you all over the airport for ages." And I said, "Well, I've been on the plane." So I couldn't get back on the plane until they found me a seat on the plane.
0: You're coming off.
5: I don't know where I was going.
0: No.
1: I would like to hear if anyone has actually been on a plane and gone on the wrong plane and flown to the destination.
0: Surely that's never happened.
1: It might, but you know what? In Australia, they check the when you get on the plane, but some countries they don't. In Europe, they don't check.
0: They don't double check. We had a call just now in a clip at Indonesia. Don't now attack the entire Northern Hemisphere. Oh, who are you, Hitler? You want to pick a fight with half the world, man? I've lived in Europe. Come here. We check more than this country.
1: All right,
0: let's have a World Cup of check-ins.
1: I bet Europeans will call in tomorrow and say...
0: No, sticklers for this stuff.
1: Belarus.
0: Stickless for it. No, this country lacks security. Very lax.
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1: Getting as low as 5 degrees this morning across central Victoria. Rain expected throughout the day. Bendigo and Castlemaine tops of 12. Maryborough 13. Ballarat looking for a top of 10.
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6: 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Bad, bad Amanda.
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12: Out of the way, Toby.
13: Jonesy and Amanda, those are names that you would never forget.
14: It's showtime.
15: Good afternoon, Amanda. How are you today?
16: I'm well.
15: Your hair is on point. It's rocking the suburbs.
16: I did a really nice event today. Mm-hmm. Women of Insurance, they had a breakfast. It's a really nice organisation. And they have events throughout the year. And I was interviewed on stage for 50 minutes
15: sure.
16: or so. A really nice group of
15: what
16: women.
15: What did you eat?
16: It was a breakfast, so I had a mimosa. Very early in the
15: drinking
16: morning.
15: Drinking on a Wednesday.
16: And it was a toast
15: morning.
16: With, there were some pastries.
15: Yep.
16: Toast with avocado and lovely poached eggs on. It was very nice.
15: Oh, good.
16: Thank you for asking for the details.
15: Did you eat all this while you're up on stage?
16: Yeah, I did. And ordered some more. Did a little bit of a burp and continue. That's why my hair and makeup has been done.
15: It looks very good.
16: Thank you. I have a joke for you.
15: Oh, great.
16: I love starting this show
15: did
16: with
15: you
16: a
15: use
16: joke
15: this
16: because
15: today?
16: You're always so supportive. No, I just thought
15: I'm very that. Supportive of you. Everything I do is a support of you.
16: Wow.
15: All those years ago when I got you to come and work for me.
16: I said today when I was talking that you say that I work for you and everyone laughed.
15: I said, anyway, so I would like a safe space. Ryan,
17: yeah.
15: Can we make a safe space for Amanda's joke?
16: Because you always go, ma, ma, ma.
18: Make them laugh.
16: Yeah, exactly.
18: Make them laugh. Yeah. Don't you know everyone wants to laugh?
16: Right. And you're going to get the villagers out, the angry villagers?
15: Yeah, they love. They love you today.
16: They're laughing before
15: I talk. Oh, they're frying fruit. Oh, it's avocado on toast.
16: All right. Thank you, everyone. Let's just tell the joke. It doesn't. It's a quick joke. It doesn't deserve any of that. You ready?
15: Yes, ma'am.
16: What does Lionel Richie wear when he's home alone?
15: I don't know, Amanda. What does Lionel Richie wear when he's home alone?
16: Well, I'll let him tell you.
19: All nylon.
15: We should do a segment.
16: Get a bit hot in the crotch.
15: We should do a misheard lyrics thing.
16: Oh, Brendan, maybe we could. I think someone already is. I think it's Christian.
15: Anyway, action packed show today. You know who's joining us?
16: Who?
15: Michelle Bridges.
16: Michelle Bridges had an incident on a ski field recently, and it turned her thinking around as to how we should be thinking about aging and our training.
15: Another round of Ain't Nobody Got Time For That. You could win a $3,000 Citizen's Watch, and Instagram makes its return.
16: Are we playing any Lionel Richie? He's a bit hot under the collar with all that nylon.
15: But we can't do anything till we do the Fast Five. Jonesy and Amanda driving you home.
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0: Hello there, it's Jonesy Mandit driving you home this Wednesday afternoon. Let's get into it.
1: How fast can this thing go?
2: Faster than the speed of light.
3: Jonesy and Amanda.
2: Fast Five.
0: When I say let's get into it, the Fast Five. Five questions, can you go all the way and answer all five questions correctly? If you do that, Amanda will say.
4: If you are the answerer of question five, a $250 fuel voucher.
0: Who's it from? Which fuel company? Is it just fuel?
4: We just buy a voucher.
0: Righto.
4: You can get some Mentos if you like. It's up to you.
0: Oh, so you can get one of those chicken heroes. Have you ever had one of those?
4: Holding up for a hero.
0: You know the chicken hero?
4: No, I've never had one.
0: Oh, come on.
4: Is it like a wrap?
0: No, it's like a bun, chicken, bag, microwave oven.
4: I know what you mean.
0: They've got a half-life of 1,000 years.
4: And then you need your Mentos.
0: Rob has joined us in Glen Alpine.
4: Hi, Rob.
5: Hey, Amanda Jonesy. How are you?
0: Good, thanks, Rob.
4: Rob, here we go. Here's question number one. How do you spell banana?
5: B-A-N-A-N-A.
4: Gotcha.
0: Amanda was just asking.
4: I was just asking.
0: Now, I'm doing
4: my shopping list.
0: Oh, let's play Sing It Back to Me.
6: Sing it to me.
4: So when the singing stops, you have to continue the song, Rob. Here we go.
5: Uptown, Funktown.
0: Rob, you, me,
4: Rob,
0: and everyone.
4: Sweet talker.
0: We all know that you're wrong. But thank you.
4: Thank you, Rob.
0: We always had banana. Sophie is with us.
4: Hi, Soph.
7: Hello.
4: Time for you to sing. Have a listen. Go.
7: Don't believe me, just watch.
4: Yes.
8: Don't believe me, just watch.
2: Boom.
4: That's it. Question three is multiple choice. Jelly babies were originally sold under what unusual name? Was it A, misplaced babies, B, stray babies, or C, unclaimed babies? Oh. A, B, or C? They're all appalling.
0: Yeah.
7: A?
4: No.
0: Misplaced babies. That is a very dark question. Jim, am I right? What happened there?
9: It's just interesting.
0: Well, it is interesting nonetheless. And you can join in on the Fast Five if you like. Jelly babies were originally sold under what name? Misplaced babies, stray babies, or unclaimed babies? Jonesy and Amanda driving you home with Jam Nation.
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0: Hello there, it's Jonesy the Amanda driving you home. And it's a cup of soup for the brain, the Fast Five.
1: How fast can this thing go?
2: Faster than the speed of light.
3: Jonesy and Amanda's
2: Fast Five.
4: We're up to question number three, and this is multiple choice. It's going to Paul in Mount Druitt. Hello, Paul.
5: How are you going?
4: Very well, thank you. Here's the question. Jelly babies were originally sold under what unusual name? We've scribbled out misplaced babies, but were they sold as stray babies or unclaimed babies?
5: I'm going to have to go with unclaimed babies.
4: Yeah, they trace their roots back to 1864. They were intended to be jelly bears.
0: Yep.
4: But they came out lumpy and looked like newborn infants. So it led to their morbid original name, unclaimed babies.
0: Come and get your unclaimed babies.
4: Eat your unclaimed babies.
0: You know, they were hard times, weren't they? The 1860s. What do the letters HMAS stand for when used before the name of an Australian Navy ship, Paul?
5: His Majesty's Navy ship.
4: What would the A be? Sorry, Paul.
0: What would the A be? Clue, you're standing in it. Laura in Epping. Hello, Laura.
4: Hello, Laura.
6: Hello.
4: His Majesty's...
0: Hello.
4: HMAS.
0: Do your parents know you've called Laura?
6: Oh, why are you talking like that?
0: No, because Laura sounds like, hello.
4: Is your mum there? Put her on. Pop
0: First
4: her on.
0: Time on the phone, is it?
4: What do the letters HMAS stand for when used before the name of an Australian Navy ship? We know it's His Majesty's, but what's the A and the S?
6: Australian ship?
0: Yeah, yeah, very good. And it's good because it was Her Majesty's ship while the Queen was alive, but when she passed, His Majesty's Australian ship, so we don't have to change any sign.
4: This is just the letter. Just, what if we in the future have a they royal?
0: Or when Harry becomes king.
4: He's not going to be a they. He's not a they.
0: He'll be a big they. He'll go into they.
4: I don't think so. Question number five for you. This is where it happens for you, Laura. Australia hit a major population milestone yesterday. We reached, well, how many people?
0: How many people?
4: Many people were in Australia as of yesterday?
6: 28 million?
4: 28 million. What are their names, Laura? For the bonus prize.
0: Did you hear the 28th million person? They were on the telly last night.
7: Hello. Hello.
0: Fresh off the boat. Congratulations. You've won the jam pack. Well, it wasn't just born yesterday.
4: It may have come from an aeroplane. There are lots of ways people come to Australia.
0: He might have got here in some way other than being born.
4: Yes.
0: Yeah, because he's a grown man. I'm not trying to say anything here.
4: May have also been a baby. Why they let babies on planes on their own, I don't know.
0: Congratulations, Laura. You've won the jam pack, a $250 fuel voucher. How good's that?
6: Perfect. Just what we need.
0: It is what you need. Thank you, Laura.
4: Thank you. Well, coming up in the next half hour, we're going to be joined by Michelle Bridges, and I've got the latest news on Susan Boyle.
0: Okay.
4: Back in the news.
0: Jonesy and Amanda driving you home with Jam Nation.
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0: Jonesy and Amanda driving you home. Good afternoon to you. It's Wednesday.
1: Hands up if you remember Susan Boyle.
0: I do, yes.
1: She was the sensation of Britain's Got Talent, and it was that classic thing where, as they called her, the hairy angel. And she came out and Simon Cowell and the other.
0: And he was doing that dismissive sort of,
1: And obviously they've been told this person's going to blow you away.
0: I think that's what happens. Because they do know, I've spoken to the people on Australian Idol, they do have an idea of what's coming.
1: Of course they do. And so they're told.
0: Because they'll say, oh, this guy's good, he's got a good backstory.
1: Yeah, that's right. They're going to look terrible but sing really well.
0: Do you know what Knowlesy was telling us when he was on the show with us? He was saying that if he didn't have a good backstory, he doesn't think he would have made it through. Mm. That's from the mouth of Knowlesy.
1: His backstory was he grew up on the farm.
0: On his farm and his dad had passed away and they were saying that story. And he said, and I can sing really well. And I said, yeah, whatever, mate. We love that
1: backstory. We want to film pictures of you on your farm.
0: Knowlesy can sing the, I'm trying to think of a metaphor to what he can sing.
1: Sing the songs.
0: Yeah. No, you know.
1: He can sing the words in a song.
0: Yeah, he can sing the,
1: of course, sing the pants off something.
0: There you go.
1: But Susan Boyle, we all remember the images of her. She came out, she had a frizzy hair, a moustache, but she sang like an angel. Well, then she did a tour, various things, tried to have various makeovers. I don't think her mental health was as rigorous as it might have been, so she's been quiet for a little while. Last week, the internet collectively went crazy as she shared images of herself. I'll have a look at this. She looks like a mob wife. She's got a giant fur coat, dark glasses, and a very sleek bob. She looks like a larger Anna Wintour.
0: She looks like Dawn French as the Vicar of Dibley.
1: She does a little bit.
0: She was about to get up to some shenanigans.
1: And she had big oversized glasses on. So adding to the hype, she wiped her Instagram of previously posted content, which is a common industry move when an artist is preparing to drop new content.
0: Oh.
1: And then she said last week on Instagram, a new era starts tomorrow when she launched this new look. This was closely followed by another statement that said, on her socials, I've heard it's Susan boiling out there. It's about to get hotter. Just One is out soon. So people think, amazing, a new album, a new song, what's going to happen here? Well, yes, she did release some new music overnight. She's lifted the lid on her new project. The song is Just One, but it's actually Just One Cornetto. It's an ad for an ice cream.
0: Oh.

0: Ice Queen. Go away. And then she wrote on Instagram, well, it's boiled over, B-O-Y-L-E-D.
1: Okay.
0: I couldn't keep you waiting. Just one is yours. Two icons back for summer, meaning her and this ice cream.
1: Well, looking at the size of her, it's going to take more than just one.
0: I love the comments. They said, oh, people were really going for really supportive. Yeah. This obviously is her record label. Someone said, move over, Brat Summer, we're boiled alive. And someone else has said, this is diabolical. What the hell is going on?
1: Which is just most people that aren't in marketing. Coming up, Michelle Bridges. She's a long-term friend of the show. That'd be fair to say. We've been through her ups and her downs. She recently had a skiing accident over there in Japan, which is not a place you want to have a skiing accident. Actually, no, you don't want a skiing accident. But she was sitting around and she's come up with a new exercise program that she assures us is kind of easy. In fact, you can future-proof your life. Michelle will be joining us next. It's Jonesy and Amanda driving you home for Jam Nation.
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3: 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George Washington didn't have wooden teeth. They were actually animal teeth. Beethoven continued to compose music even after he went deaf. Yeah, they said he couldn't do it, but he didn't listen. Ancient Romans used powdered mouse brains as toothpaste. Nice.
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0: It's Jonesy and Amanda driving you home.
1: Our next guest is the face of fitness, inspiring thousands to get in shape and live their healthiest lives possible. But recently, Michelle Bridges was forced to take a good look at her own life after an accident saw her dependent on her young son, Axel. Poor old Axel. Michelle joins us now. Michelle,
0: here she Bridges. Is.
2: Hello.
1: Yeah, hi. Woo. What the hell happened? Yeah.
2: I can walk again, finally.
1: What happened?
2: I was in Japan. I looked fabulous. I had a great ski outfit. It was a brand new one. I was coming down that hill, last run, and bang, did my medial ligaments.
1: Ooh. Tell me where your medial ligaments
2: are. It's on the inside of the knee. Now, I'd already done the ACL about 12 years prior of that same leg, had to have an operation. Anyway, I found myself on crutches, in an ambulance, in a Japanese village where it was all things got very weird. It was like Fargo, out of a scene of Fargo.
1: Wow. And as you say, it's always the last run.
2: It was the last run. But ultimately, I came home. I was on a wheelchair coming off the plane. I'm on crutches. I can't drive. I can't even cook a meal because I'm on crutches. I got a tent, like at the time he was 9. I found myself in the shower on a plastic chair, nude, crying with my crutches next to me.
0: And he had to come and tend to you.
2: Well, he came in to me and he said, "Mum, listen," gave me a speech of a century, made me giggle, made me laugh. And in closing, Mum, I'd just like to say that this is going to make me more independent and a much more grown up. And I thought, warmed my heart, beautiful, good boy, I love you. The next night, I did exactly the same thing, crying in the nude on a plastic chair, still can't walk. Obviously, it's only one day later. And he comes in and says, "Mum, I just don't have it in me tonight."
1: That's how you find who your true carers are, don't you?
2: You're going to have to pull it together. Yeah. But, I mean, ultimately, I just couldn't. No. I couldn't look. I was having to order food in. I couldn't drive my car. It was so debilitating and such a kick in the butt.
1: In the blink of an eye, your circumstances can change.
0: And you're an active. Yeah. You're an active person. So sitting around is not going to sit well with you.
2: Not at all, but I think probably my big thing was, I'm a single parent with a 9-year-old child and I can't even take care of him. So again, I gave myself all the massive guilt trips that you do, and there was a lot of therapy involved, which was helpful. But I ultimately decided that this is a very clear snapshot into what could be if I don't continue on the path that I've always been on and take care of myself. I mean, no one's got a crystal ball. Accidents happened as it did. But I thought, what if I started to really look at my training? And I've always looked at it through, being strong, not skinny, and not about necessarily aesthetics, although it's nice to fit into your jeans properly if you can. But really start to look at it. Okay, what is it going to look like? What am I going to look like in my 60s? What am I going to look like in my 70s? And what am I going to look like in my 90s?
1: When you say look like, you mean how will my body be?
2: Correct. And I ask this question of many people, how do you see yourself when you're 80? And everyone says pretty much the same thing. I want to remain independent. I don't want to be a burden on my family. Mm. So I started really considering a new program that would really encompass all of those things. Obviously, I will still maintain the weight training because that is the fountain of youth that keeps your muscles and your bones and your brain and everything strong. So I wanted to make in the training program a mobility prehab rehab session. It's dedicated to that. So it's actually one of the workouts. And then I saw Kelly Abbey, who is a guru in the dance world. She did this fantastic show on the ABC about dancing, and she had to teach a cohort of people 60 and plus a dance routine over 12 weeks. Some had dementia, some had all sorts of different illnesses and ailments. And you watched their progress, and they followed with university studies and research behind her as well to see how, what the changes were through brain, through neuroplasticity, through the way in which their bodies worked. And I was transfixed, and I was like, right, that's it. I am going to incorporate dance. So I wanted to bring all of the things that I've learned into a program that, no one looks at Michelle Bridges and says, "Oh, yeah, she's known for dancing." Trust me.
1: I've seen you on Dancing with the Stars. I was with you.
2: I wasn't that great. I mean, I was okay.
0: Yeah, but you're better than
2: me. I had to work at it. But I just feel like this really is all-encompassing, and it covers so many really remarkable bases that can actually move the needle.
0: Yeah.
2: I think it's not overwhelming. The workouts are 30 minutes, only five days a week.
0: I do it. I just want to be a burden on my family. So
1: you are, yeah. Don't you?
2: You want to be a burden.
0: I want to be a burden.
2: Michelle, I've spoken to your family. They're already saying that you are. But
0: for more information on Michelle's new program, Future Proof, visit 12wbt.com. It just rolls off the tongue.
2: It's Michelle, so easy.
0: That's a workout in itself. Thank you for joining us.
2: Thank you so much for having me.
0: It's Jonesy and Amanda driving you home for Jam Nation.
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4: Getting as low as 5 degrees this morning across central Victoria. Rain expected throughout the day. Bendigo and Castlemaine tops of 12. Maryborough 13. Ballarat looking for a top of 10.
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18: Benefits of signing up to jonesyandamanda.com.au. We're like your friends with benefits. You sign up because we give you stuff like your Instagram, you can register for that, and we've given away cash. And today we're giving away a Citizen Watch with Ain't Nobody Got Time For That.
19: It's worth over $3,000. I've got it in my hot little hand.
18: Well, what have you broken out another one for? You opened the one from yesterday.
19: It is the same one.
18: Are you sure? It looks like new packaging.
19: No, I put it back in the packaging so no one can tell which one I've played with.
18: Okay. It's a great watch, and all you have to do is tell us what you don't have time for. I'll tell you something I don't have time for.
19: Tell me.
18: I've just been finishing watching Half Man. Have you seen Half Man?
19: No.
18: It's from
19: You've spoken about it a lot.
18: The baby reindeer guy, and I was loving it. It was really, really good. Then I watched episode 6, and I was thinking there's another episode, so it's only one series, 6 episodes.
19: Don't tell us what happened. Wreck it.
18: Well, I thought there was one more episode because there's a lot of unfinished business, I feel.
19: The first thing I do when I start a show is I Google how many episodes there are.
18: And then I said to my wife, I said, well, there's got to be another episode. She said, yeah, surely. There's a lot of unanswered questions. Then I've gone online last night into the Half Man chat room on Reddit.
19: Half Man chat room. Yeah, I wonder what kind of content you're seeing there.
18: And if you see the show, it's pretty hard going, if you know what I mean. But there's
19: Series 2. It's sounding like...
18: No, there's no series 2. And I said, is there going to be a series 2? And there's not going to be a series 2. It's not happening.
19: Is it one of those shows that makes you have to think? I hate
18: that. You know what I feel like? They've done what they did in, you know, that thing that you liked with the castles and the dragons and all that junk. And they just wrapped it up really quickly. You know, what was that?
19: No.
18: Ryan, help me.
20: That was a Game of Thrones.
18: Game of Thrones.
19: I've never watched Game of Thrones.
18: Okay, so Game of Thrones that Ryan liked. Do you remember how they just hodgepodge the ending?
20: Yeah, the ending was controversial. I haven't seen it, but don't spoil it.
18: Okay, so Half Man, I please, baby reindeer guy, just give us some sort of epilogue for the last episode, and that will be great.
19: You know what you should do, and I do this if I finished a book and I'm confused. I Google what does the ending mean, and people will have a whole lot of theories.
18: Yeah, but that was like, you know, in the end, he does come around to the ham. He likes in green eggs and ham. He likes the ham.
19: Was this an entire journey to get there?
18: Just works. Anyway, ain't nobody got time for that.
19: You know what I don't have time for? That entire story you've just told me.
18: Well,
21: ain't nobody got time for that.
19: Quite.
18: We have 3 finalists. One of them will win the brand new Citizen Watch, which Amanda is defying as we speak.
19: What do you mean? Put 2 hands and a face on this.
18: It's Jonesy and Amanda driving you home for Jam Nation.
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0: hello there. It's Jonesy and Amanda driving you home this Wednesday afternoon.
1: Ain't nobody got time for that.
0: Every day, a limited edition Citizen Atessa watch worth over $3,000. That could be yours. Amanda's just been fingering it.
2: I have. It's a fabulous watch. It is absolutely gorgeous. If you'd like to register, jonesyandamanda.com.au, it could be you that wins tomorrow. And let's see who's winning today.
0: What don't you have time for? And our favourite story of the day.
2: Finalists today.
0: Okay, so who's doing the host bit?
2: You do the host bit.
0: And you do the story bit.
2: Yeah.
0: Okay. So we have three people today.
2: Yes.
0: First up, we have Joanne.
2: Joanne said.
0: Oh, okay. Yes.
2: Ordering something online and being told it would arrive on a certain day. So I stay home all day waiting for a package that doesn't arrive. I don't have time for this.
1: Ain't nobody got time for that.
0: Next, it's Dee.
2: She said, nuisance neighbours who misconstrue friendliness for us being friends.
0: Yeah.
2: There's a big difference between being friendly and being my friend.
0: Next minute, you're in matching terry toweling towels.
1: Ain't nobody got time for that.
0: And Vinesh.
2: He said, we only started a cleaning business 4 months ago. This is something a man would complain about.
0: Mm-hmm.
2: Now we get so tired and worked up, as we're both in our 50s, that we don't have time to be intimate. Because as we spend so much time together, the intimacy is being left out.
0: Ah, the intimacy always suffers.
1: Ain't nobody got time for that.
0: Three worthy winners, but there can be only one. And guess what?
2: Guess who you've picked, Brendan?
0: Not me. It's a collective. Vinesh.
2: Hello, Vinesh.
0: Of Tana.
3: Hello.
0: How are you?
3: I'm good. Thank you very much.
0: We want you.
2: You may not be having any more intimacy, but you've got a nice watch.
0: That's something.
3: No, that's something. Yeah, I know. The missus is going to kill me for this.
2: I was going to say, I wondered if your wife had heard the story.
0: Did you feel that this was ever going to get to air, or did you just write this thinking it wasn't going to happen, and now it is?
3: Now I just threw the dart in the dark. I'm like, okay, something might happen, but no, it's good.
0: Talking about your sex life here, or are we talking about...
3: I'm talking about winning on the right
0: spot. Well, you know what? You might win all round here, mate.
2: Vinesh,
3: I might be.
2: As soon as your cleaning business, as long as your cleaning business is going on, would you like to give it a plug?
0: Yeah.
2: What's the name of your business?
3: I'm a franchisee owner for James Home Cleaning Services.
0: Are you, James?
2: Well, you sound like you're very hardworking, and you're putting first to get ahead.
0: What's your wife's name?
3: Her name is Sangeeta.
0: Sangeeta, right? Yeah. Can we make any more? Entendres. No, I think that's that. Vinesh, congratulations.
2: Congratulations, Vinesh.
3: Thank you very much.
0: Oh, let me talk about the watch, mate. Citizen Atessa, super titanium excellence, Japan-made precision, powered by EcoDrive innovation and words that sound like that. Sweet, sexy words. Vinesh, thank you.
3: No, thank you very much.
2: Well
3: this
2: down.
3: Is a great pleasure. Thank you. Thank
2: and
3: you very much.
2: And now go and deal with the fallout.
0: Good luck on all fronts, mate. We want a report.
3: Good one. Thank you very much.
2: You.
0: Carry on. JonesyDemanded.com.au. It's worthy.
2: Coming up, we've got the whip poll. I read an article about the other day, and I'm fascinated to know what people's opinion is.
0: Also, some more thoughts on your Puerto Rico song.
2: I like it.
0: And the AI, because it's an AI song. We'll talk further about this because I've come up with an AI song for our show.
2: Oh, no.
0: It's Jonesy Demanda driving you home for Jam Nation.
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1: A song that's been in my mind is that stupid Puerto Rican song.
2: Oh, it's everywhere through my socials, and now I hear it more and more. I love it. See, everyone, you can't stop moving when you hear it.
1: And it is very catchy. And then I ask who performed it.
2: Well,
1: no,
2: it's AI. The guy who went to Puerto Rico wrote the lyrics, mm-hmm. but he put it into AI and it came out with that.
1: AI is a fascinating tool for the future. And I'm not scared of AI. I'm not like a Luddite. You know, the people that they feared the weaving loom in the 1700s. I say, bring on the weaving loom. We can do this. He's got the inspiration for that particular song from 80 sitcoms.
2: Well, how do you know?
1: Well, it
2: just sounds
1: the vibe.
2: Like it.
1: Okay, the vibe. You listen to Puerto Rico, right? First time in San Juan. Okay, and now you listen to Greatest American Hero. See what I mean?
2: Same kind of good, feel-good feeling.
1: Okay, you go to the facts of life. Take the facts of life. Make a face. What about growing pains?
2: A similar nostalgic kick to the
1: Alan Thicke. Kirk Cameron before he went nuts. What about Full House? So, after you bundied off last night, I stayed back. And I put
2: and used AI. The hard yards,
1: I
2: Brendan.
1: I just thought I'd hang around, I'd toy around with it. So I put in a synopsis of our radio show into the AI technology we have available to us from all the key players on the show, you, me, Ryan, and I asked for it to create an 80s sitcom theme song for our show. So without any further ado, I give you the theme song for our show.

0: city was born.
1: Speaks volumes, don't you think?
0: Straightening the curves.
1: Flattening the hills.
0: Flattening the hills.
1: Someday the mountain might get them. But the law never will. That's us, baby.
2: What?
1: Do you want your credit card back?
2: What song's that? It's a known song. What is it?
1: That's our theme song for our show.
2: No, it's
1: not. It only costs $500.
2: Ryan, what's that song?
1: That's our show song.
2: No, it's not. It's an existing song.
1: No, it's not.
2: Yes, it is. Yes, it is. Yes, it is. Yes, it is. Yes, it is. Yes, it is.
1: That's us.
3: No, it's the Dukes of Hazzard.
1: Oh, not that Dukes of Hazzard.
2: Is it? Is that the Dukes of Hazzard?
1: It's not the Dukes. One of us is going to have to wear Daisy Dukes.
2: What about the Paddy Dukes of Hazzard?
1: Anyway, put that on your expense account.
2: You're an idiot.
1: You're a bigger idiot.
2: Oh, good comeback. Coming up next, we're going to put something, well, we're not going to put you to the pub test. We're going to use a whip poll. Yes or no, I'm going to ask you a question about something that says I read an article that says we've given up on something, and I want to know if you have. Not like Vinesh we've heard earlier.
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0: Hello there, it's Jonesy Demander across Australia driving you home.
1: I've got a question for you.
0: Yes, ma'am.
1: It's two parts. A, do you iron? And B, if you don't do the ironing, does someone else do ironing for you? Are your clothes being ironed?
0: Full disclosure, I don't iron. My wife irons, and what she doesn't do, she gives to the little Mongolian ironing man up the road, and he irons it.
1: So you have ironed clothes?
0: I have, when need be, and I don't mind it. I've actually mentioned this before. The house that I live in now came with a Robin Hood ironing station.
1: And we got robbed constantly.
0: It was a thing of the late 90s, and it's a ironing board that comes out of the wall, and it's got a light, it's got a PowerPoint, it's got an area you can put your Fabulon.
1: A Fabulon.
0: It's got a timer. Yeah. So you don't spend too long.
1: So you don't miss days of our lives.
0: So you don't miss too much time ironing. So when my wife starts ironing, I go, well, you know.
1: Give yourself 3 hours and then you can have a cup of tea.
0: There's an hour. And I said,
1: are you joking? It's got a clock in it.
0: It's got a timer. So, and it's one of those old school, you twist the timer. I love it.
1: You've never used it.
0: I used it one day and I was really enjoying it. I went, how good's this joint?
1: Said the man who never did it again. The reason I ask is I saw
0: my wife likes to iron though.
1: Does she?
0: Don't ask her that. There's a face of enjoyment when I see her doing it in that room with the washing machine and stuff.
1: It's called a laundry. I saw an article and the headline was, I love how as a generation we all decided collectively we were going to stop ironing clothes. And it seems to be, I've got friends who do no ironing because today's school uniforms don't need ironing.
0: Yep.
1: I've got friends who now have teenage sons or young men living in their houses, their sons, meaning their clothes don't need ironing. I sometimes drop in. Jack's doing a part-time job at the front of an office and I see his shirts and I know he's not ironing and I choose to say nothing. Much as I'd like to, I choose to say nothing.
0: I've seen him. He looks like he's off for a court appearance. or he's facing, he's a footy player facing a tribunal.
1: If he was, his shirt would be ironed. Mm. Yeah, he doesn't do any ironing.
0: Yep.
1: But I'm wondering, is ironing a thing of the past? The comments underneath this were interesting. Someone said, I gave up ironing so long ago, I don't own an iron or an ironing board. Someone else said, I remember my mum and grandmother ironing bed sheets, their husband's boxer shorts, their handkerchiefs. I decided I'd never do that. Other people say, I've got a dress code where you have to wear ironed clothes. Someone said, my mother, I'm Balkan, and my mother would kill me if I went outside in creased clothes. Mm.
0: Some people go crazy on the ironing. They iron their sheets, underpants, socks,
1: everything. While they're wearing them. So let's do a whip poll. Well, remind me again the difference between a whip poll and the pub test.
0: The whip poll is a snapshot of what the broader community thinks about any given subject. The pub test is a snapshot of what the broader community thinks of at the Jonesy Demander Arms. Right now it's Wednesday. We're not at the pub. We're being serious.
1: Well,
0: this is serious stuff.
1: Ironing. Let's put it to the whip poll. Do you still iron?
0: What about Gem Y Rye?
1: Do you iron?

0: About my hair as well.
1: I know. Look at that hair. What's happened? You're getting a haircut.
0: What did you say I look like?
1: You look like Krusty the Clown. It's coming out everywhere. Okay.
2: All right. The whip poll
1: is
2: in
1: session. This is a radio station, not a place for long-haired weirdos.
2: Ironing.
1: Be a part.
2: Let us know.
1: Of the broader chat. Jonesy and Amanda driving you home with Jam Nation.
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0: Hello there, it's Jonesy and Amanda driving you home. You brought this to the table today.
1: There's an article about how an entire generation has collectively decided to stop ironing. Is it just this generation? Are you still ironing your clothes or did we give it up years ago? What's the story with
0: Full
1: ironing?
0: Full disclosure, my wife, God love her, irons my clothes and has done for a long time. And I've offered to iron, but we've got a house and it came with a Robin Hood ironing station.
1: Well, that, why does that mean you can't do it?
0: It comes out of the wall. It's got a timer. It's got a light.
1: A timer?
0: Yeah. Jim, am I right?
2: Yeah, I found the ad for that Robin Hood ironing.
0: Oh, let's have a listen.
2: Yeah, from the 90s, I think.
3: How many times have you wished the ironing board would just magically appear out of the cupboard and put itself up? Oh, if you haven't got a Robin Hood iron away, you don't know what you're missing. It's so easy to install, even I could do it. Mm. And it does everything except iron the clothes. It even turns itself off. The Iron Away by Robin Hood. Now you see it, now you don't.
0: That's great.
1: So the timer is, it turns itself off. It's not how long you're designated to stay there.
0: No, mine doesn't
1: do the ironing.
0: It's just for the timer. I said to my wife, don't get speeding through with the clock either. I can hear it.
1: Well, we thought we'd have a whip poll. Sure you are. We thought we'd have a whip poll and see how you feel about ironing.
0: The whip poll, a barometer of what the community thinks about any given subject. And today we're talking about ironing. Does anyone do it? Louise, you're in Box Hill.
1: Hi, Louise. How do you doing the ironing?
4: Yes, I'm a very proud ironer of everything. I did stop when the kids were born. I did stop ironing the fitted sheets on the bed.
1: Oh.
4: So I don't do that now. But I do iron all sheets, tea towels, boxes.
0: Oh,
1: tea towels.
0: You do it all the
1: way. Boxes, you iron boxes. My mum used to iron a fitted sheet.
0: What's the point? What's the point even of a fitted sheet?
1: Yeah. Mm. Thank you, Louise.
0: Thanks, Louise. Debbie is with us.
1: Hi, Debbie. Are you ironing?
5: No, I don't iron.
0: Yep. Even if you had a Robin Hood ironing station, Debbie?
5: No, an iron to me is like a funnel web spider.
1: Yeah.
0: I tell you about that. I think I'd rather face an iron in the wild. Anita has joined us.
1: Anita, are you an ironer?
6: Yes, I do. I'm the second of four kids. I've been ironing since I was about 10 years old. I'm now almost 46. So I do iron. I will admit that.
1: Mm-hmm. And do you get pleasure from it?
6: I do get a good satisfaction, weird satisfaction out of seeing a nice starched collar.
1: I can imagine.
0: Yeah, you get a nice shirt.
1: I get a nice sense of satisfaction with the washing coming out of the dryer or off the line, the smell of it, you fold it. I do draw the line at ironing, I think.
0: Yeah,
1: I'll iron if I have to.
0: When it billows on the line, it looks good.
1: When you've seen that, Brendan.
0: Thank you.
1: Adrian, hello, Adrian. Are you an ironer?
7: I was the ironer of the family, but I've since moved to a garment steamer. I find that a lot easier and time efficient.
1: Yes.
0: The steamer.
1: I have to be careful. I tend to burn myself with it.
0: What about press that they have in Wentworth?
1: And put your head in. The steamer, I can see, but can you do detailed collars and things like that on a steamer?
7: Well, you don't. It's, again, towing that line, you know. Yeah. I need to look respectable at work, so it takes up most of the wrinkles, but doesn't take as much time and space.
0: Well, how do you feel about a Robin Hood ironing station then,
1: Are you selling them, Brendan?
0: No, I'm just saying.
1: A Robin Hood station, it steals from the rich and it gives to the poor.
0: How do you feel about that, a man's perspective? No, we have no perspective, okay.
1: No, why are you trying to flog the
0: No, I'm just saying.
1: Robin Hood ironing
0: Because as a man,
1: station.
0: I appreciate good infrastructure around the house. Debbie is in Brookhaven.
1: Hi, Deb. Are you ironing?
8: Oh, definitely. I'm a nurse and I always iron my uniforms, although I must say the younger generation don't seem to think that it's a priority.
1: Yeah.
8: But certainly I think you need to look professional and you only have one opportunity to make a first impression with a patient.
0: Debbie, you sound like Ryan's mum.
1: That's true.
0: Thank you, Debbie. Allison.
1: Yeah, nurse's uniforms, I could see.
0: Yeah, you've got to have a crisp nurse's uniform.
1: Hi, Allison. Are you ironing?
9: Yes, I love my iron.
0: Good. Well said. And Anthony, to wrap this up.
1: I could hear her opening
0: in
1: her
0: Townsville.
1: Mouth to say more.
0: Anthony.
10: No, you learn to iron, maybe, and I've given up now unless I absolutely, positively have to iron something for something good.
0: Mm-hmm.
10: No way. Dryer all the way.
1: Did you say the dryer?
0: Yeah.
1: I have a knack for knowing when to take things out of the dryer so that you can put them on a coat hanger and they're done. Are you the same, Anthony?
10: No, they just go into the basket.
1: Oh, okay. And miraculously go in your cupboard.
0: Townsville's a big military town as well, so you'd have to have iron fatigues.
10: No, I was ex-Navy.
0: Oh, okay. Well, whites. You got to deal with the nappy sand as well. It's a lot of stuff,
10: guys. It was
1: going.
10: The Seven Creases to Seven Seas.
1: Oh, so, wow.
0: You would
1: really
0: certainly appreciate the Robin Hood ironing station, wouldn't you, Anthony?
10: No, because it wouldn't give me a winnie blue cigarette packet between each crease.
1: Oh, oh that's wow. That's highly precise. Thank you, Anthony.
0: Well, they used to have that in the Army, the fag paper test.
1: Was it?
0: They'd get a cigarette paper and drag it across your face.
1: Before they ironed it?
0: No, just so you had a smooth face.
1: Mm-mm.
0: Anyway, thank you for all your calls on that. We didn't get an outcome, but we will have
1: one. It's not about an outcome.
0: Well, it's an outcome.
1: It's just a barometer.
0: How many people like it?
1: No, that's right. No, we're 50-50.
0: I'll tell you what, my shares in Robin Hood Ironing Station have gone up.
1: I'll tell you what, we are doing TikTok Tucker in the next half hour. The essential ingredient is something I don't think I've ever had and I don't think I'm going to like it.
0: Instagram on its way too. Your chance to win $2,000. Jonesy and Amanda driving you home with Jam Nation.
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11: Gold Central Victoria weather for the Courthouse Hotel, Pall Mall, Bendigo.
19: Getting as low as 5 degrees this morning across Central Victoria. Rain expected throughout the day. Bendigo and Castlemaine tops of 12, Maryborough 13, Ballarat looking for a top of 10.
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31: It's showtime!
0: Good afternoon to you. There's been a flood of calls about the Robin Hood ironing station.
2: It's actually an ironing centre.
0: An ironing centre. This is the commercial.
32: If you haven't got a Robin Hood iron away, you don't know what you're missing. It's so easy to install, even I could do it.
0: How sexist is that?
1: Has there really been a flood?
0: There's been, what, two calls? still available.
1: No, I've got one in my
0: house. I've got one in my house.
1: Yeah, but you said it was there from the 90s.
0: centre station. My house was built in 2000. And my wife seems to like it. It's got a timer. It's got a place for your Fabulon. It's got a light. It's got a PowerPoint. It's got
1: how much
0: license.
1: Are they? Can still
0: Jim,
1: get
0: am I right?
1: Them?
0: How much?
2: Yeah,
0: is
2: so we found them on Bunnings. This is the ironing center, Robin Hood Deluxe, $498.
1: Oh, deluxe. Jesus.
2: Yeah.
1: And what's the timer for? I don't believe it's so you time yourself when you're ironing, so you don't miss days of our lives.
2: No, it's a safety timer.
0: Oh.
1: Yeah, it turns itself
0: mine's
1: on.
0: Mine's not. Mine's just a time timer.
1: Okay.
0: But $498. What's that? Pesos. That's going to have to come out of Helen's housekeeping.
1: I look forward to her greeting you this evening when you go home.
0: She doesn't listen to this show.
1: Coming up next, TikTok Tucker. As I said, there's an ingredient in this lots of people love. I've never tried it. I don't think I'll like it. But anyway, okay. Let's see how we go.
0: Yay, it's all. Jonesy and Amanda driving you home with Jam Nation.
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0: Hello there, it's Jonesy and Amanda across Australia driving you home. Let's go to the kitchen, Batman.
1: I enjoy cooking bacon and stop working with lawyer making slack.
2: Hello, man, Tucker.
3: What are you?
1: Sandwich. Gonna make you go, yeah.
0: TikTok Tucker. We make food from TikTok and eat it.
4: There's two ingredients being put together today, and as usual, who knows whether they're going to work. The person on TikTok said it was delicious.
0: Mm-hmm.
4: One, the main ingredient that I think people would like.
0: Yep.
4: I've never had a Sour Patch lolly. Let's open up the packet of Sour Patch.
0: What sort of Sour Patch? The kids like them. My youngest likes that stuff.
4: Yeah. Do you want
0: a lot of sugar and
4: I've never had one, but
0: chemicals.
4: Sugar but sour. Let me try one.
0: They're like, they're little babies. You know, on the Fast Five.
4: I don't know what it is. My senses don't know whether it's sweet or sour.
0: That's the point of them. That's the point.
4: Yeah. Okay. Well, it's not just that.
0: There's some guy in a chemical lab that's put that together. He goes, bravo, it's worked. Because we were talking about jelly babies on when we're doing the Fast Five before. I didn't realize they were supposed to be a different sort of creature. And they came out.
4: It's supposed to be a teddy bear, but they came out all squished and they look like newborn babies. So what did they call them?
0: Unclaimed babies.
4: Mm. Well, Sour Patch Kids are just cranky kids. Now, this is one ingredient. Yeah. I've got a bag of Sour Patch Kids.
0: Cranky kids.
4: A rat bag, kids. What I'm going to add to this is a jar, get ready, of pesto.
0: Oh, no. What, a whole jar?
4: A whole jar of pesto. It smells
0: delicious.
4: Did
0: that pop off when you opened it?
4: No, I did. No, I opened it just before.
0: Because, you know, that's just a fun fact while we're food hygiene, everyone.
4: I opened it about a minute ago.
0: If you buy a jar and you're at the shops, always test that safety seal up top.
4: No, if you test the seal and open
0: it up. No, you test it, you press it to make sure it hasn't popped off.
4: Okay, well, look, I only opened it a minute ago. So I'm going to pour...
0: all of that in.
4: All of this in. Can you hold this bag, please?
0: Sure.
4: Thank you.
0: What's her name?
4: Okay. The whole jar is going in
0: right
4: there.
0: Right here.
4: And then...
0: well, this might take some time.
4: No, it won't take time.
0: Well, what we'll do is...
4: no, wait. I'm going to do this more. Because I've got to shake it around. I want you to see me shake
0: it
4: around.
0: What are you, the Demtel guy? Just put it in there.
4: Shut up! I know what I put. What I'm doing is, you know, I'm.
0: Oh, we can do other stuff while you do this.
4: No, we don't.
0: We'll
4: no,
0: back.
4: No, no. Look, what I'm doing. Okay, you happy? I've poured it in. I've poured an entire jar of pesto. I'm resealing it and munching it all together.
0: Right.
4: I want people to have this impression of what's happening. It is our Sour Patch Kids being mixed right through. Okay, with pesto. I'd hate to be a waiter going through the specials list with you.
0: I got no time for that.
4: I know, I can tell. Okay, mate, okay.
0: I'll tell you another thing, food hygiene. They're getting specials, they just want to get rid of the stuff, so don't order from the specials.
4: Really?
0: Yep. Yeah, everyone knows that.
4: I didn't know that.
0: How have you got to your age?
4: All right, well, this is what's happened. I have mixed pesto in with Sour Patch Kids. What will it taste like? We'll find out next.
0: Jonesy and Amanda driving you home with Jam Nation.
5: Jonesy and Amanda.
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4: We love our listeners.
7: Oh, my goodness. Amanda Kelly, you legend. It is an absolute privilege to be speaking to you.
4: Aren't you the sweetest person, Chris? 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
4: Oh,
7: I'm about to cry right now.
4: And we love it when you guys win Instagram. Question 10. Which sport is Stephanie Rice known for?
7: Swimming.
0: There it is.
4: Chris, you did it.
7: Oh, my God. What?
4: $1,000.
7: Unbelievable.
0: Good on you, Chris.
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1: You hungry?
2: I enjoy cooking bacon and stop working with flour. You're making slap.
1: Hello, man, Tucker.
3: Who are you?
2: Do your sandwich.
4: Gonna make you go, yeah.
0: TikTok Tucker, we make food from TikTok and eat it. We've had some terrible delights in the past. We had ice cream tuna.
5: Actually,
0: ice cream.
5: We quite liked that. It was ice cream and tuna and ranch dressing.
0: Yeah.
5: And we quite liked it.
0: Smelt dreadful, but tasted nice.
5: I don't know what today's will be like. It is Sour Patch Pesto. It's these Sour Patch lollies.
0: Yep, the kids seem to like.
5: With a jar of pesto in the bag, and I've munched it together.
0: What did you say about them when you ate one raw?
5: Oh, my senses didn't know what to make of them.
0: Yeah.
5: Sweet and sour.
0: That's the point of them.
5: Yeah, I didn't have...
0: Some guy's gone to university to make that.
5: Well, what do you think they'll make of this? Have a look in that bag.
0: Oh.
5: I know. No one's gone anywhere for that. Ain't nobody got time for that. I am going to serve this up onto three plates. Ryan, don't pull a face. I'm using tongs.
0: You know.
5: Actually, we might need some spoons to...
0: Well, that's...
5: Some spoons. Is anyone listening? Spoons,
0: no, none of those girls are watching another TikTok.
5: And I don't blame them. Okay, right. Some for you.
0: Right.
5: Here, Ryan. One for Brendan. One for you. And we're just going to get some spoons.
0: It looks like...
5: You tell me what it looks like.
0: It
5: looks like camel dung.
0: I can't describe what it looks like.
5: Do you think that? It looks like camel dung?
6: Yeah.
5: Okay.
0: Okay.
5: We're going to have to just use our fingers.
0: We're just going to have to use it.
5: When I say three, pick one up that's well coated.
0: Well coated.
5: Here's some spoons. Thanks,
0: Meg. Well, I pick one up. It's all moot.
5: Okay. Is it?
0: It's all moot. All right. Good on you, Meg.
5: Thank you. All right. When I say three, one, two, three...
0: Go. Wow.
5: That has improved the taste.
0: Wow.
5: Mm.
0: You know what?
5: That has actually improved the taste.
0: No fooling.
5: I don't know why you do it.
0: It's
5: But it's improved the taste of a Sour Patch. It stripped the sugar off it.
0: Mm.
5: Look at Ryan's face. You look like you're in some medieval painting and you're being lanced.
0: It's like
5: I quite like it.
0: Dinner and dessert. It's like an entree. You like it?
6: It's like soggy. I don't...
5: No.
0: I think it's got a consistency I enjoy.
5: Good on you. Thanks, Professor.
0: I've never eaten anything like this in my life, but I like it.
5: I think that has improved the Sour Patch.
0: I think it's worth doing.
5: If you can get a small bag of Sour Patch, it's worth it.
0: Yeah.
5: And put some pesto in. We've got the big bag, but don't waste a whole big bag.
0: If you've got money and nothing else to do, have a go.
5: Yeah, have a go. This very detailed recipe will be on our socials.
4: TikTok, making slap, gonna make you go yuck.
5: That was surprising.
0: Maybe the money you could... you wouldn't waste your money on this, but $2,000 is coming out with Instagram. Jonesy and Amanda driving you home with Jam Nation.
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0: 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It's time.
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0: 10 questions, 60 seconds on the clock. You can pass if you don't know an answer. We'll come back to that question if time permits. Get all the questions right. $1,000
5: each. We'd love this to go off.
0: Yep.
5: $1,000.
0: Well, that sounds so needy about it.
5: No, you can make it $2,000, but you have to answer a bonus question and it's double or nothing.
0: But you want to be a bit stone cold. You want to be, you know, you're the quiz master.
5: Yeah, I'd be stone cold, but I really want this to go off.
0: Yep, now you're sounding too needy. Chris is with us.
5: Hello, Chris.
6: Oh, my God, are you serious?
0: We are serious as a heart attack, Chris.
6: Oh, my goodness. Your producer said it was the luck of the draw, so I just did not expect to come on. Amanda Keller, you legend. You absolute legend. It is an absolute privilege to be speaking to you.
5: Aren't you the sweetest person, Chris? What a lovely thing to say, and thank you.
6: Oh, you are an icon, Amanda. Oh, I'm about to cry right now.
5: You have made my day, Chris.
6: Oh, you're beautiful. Oh. You're beautiful. Oh, you're unlike anyone else on radio at the moment. So.
5: Thank you so much. Jonesy's face is all pinched and red.
6: Oh, I'm so sorry, Jonesy.
0: It's okay, Chris.
6: I do know you're
5: there. It's a girl thing.
6: I do know. You're lovely too.
5: It's a girl thing.
0: Oh, my God. You're lovely too.
5: Chris, I really, really want you to win this money now. I'll give you all the answers.
0: I'm on your team, Chris.
5: All right, Chris, here we go. We have to put our serious listening ears on. I've got 10 questions. We've got 60 seconds. If you're not sure, say pass. We might have time to come back, okay?
6: Okay.
5: Okay, deep breath, Chris, because here we go. Here comes question number one. What month are we currently in?
6: June.
5: Question two. Goal attack is a position in which sport?
6: Netball.
5: Question three. Basmati is a variety of what?
6: Rice.
5: Question four. How many children does Pink have?
6: Two.
5: Question five. Belgium is in which continent?
6: Europe.
5: Question six. Which airline calls themselves the Spirit of Australia?
6: Qantas.
5: Question seven. What force keeps objects on the ground?
6: Gravity.
5: Question eight. Who is Nicole Kidman's first ex-husband?
6: Tom Cruise.
5: Question nine. What type of meat is traditionally used in stroganoff?
6: Beef.
5: Question 10. Which sport is Stephanie Rice known for?
6: Swimming.
0: There it is.
5: Chris, you did it.
0: 1,000.
5: You did it.
6: Oh, my God. What?
5: $1,000.
6: No.
5: It's you, Chris. Congratulations.
6: Oh, my God. Thank you so much. This is unbelievable.
5: Well, Chris, you know it doesn't end here.
6: Thank you.
5: Don't go anywhere yet.
6: I'm not going.
5: This is where the music changes. Over to you, Jonesy, for your big voice.
6: Oh, my God.
0: Well, you don't want to talk to Amanda more? It's
5: oh,
0: okay.
5: Don't take this person at a time like this.
0: Chris, you have a situation. You have $1,000 in your hot little hand. And you can leave this place if you want. Or you can risk it all on one question and double your money.
6: Oh, $2,000. No,

0: Chris, I'm wiggling towards you.
1: Oh my gosh.
0: Chris, $2,000. And I look at this question.
2: Don't say anything, Jonesy.
0: I look at this question.
2: Don't watch this for Chris.
1: Oh, this is a huge risk, you guys. I'm really frightened to do it, I gotta say.
0: Well, let's just unpack this. $1,000 in your hot little hand.
1: Jonesy, stop it.
0: And you have this one question, you get $2,000.
2: That's right. It's not an and, it's an or. $1,000 and off you go, and isn't that wonderful?
0: Mm-hmm.
2: Play for $2,000, and if you don't get the question right, you've got 6 seconds to answer the question. Don't get it right, you get nothing. There's no consolation prize.
1: I know, exactly. So it's just too much of a risk, and this $1,000 is really precious and incredibly valuable. Oh, my God, I can't do it. I'd love to, but I just can't.
0: All right. Okay.
2: All right, Chris, congratulations.
0: I'll take your pants off. I'm putting them back in the linen press.
2: You've won $1,000, but we will torture you, Chris.
0: Congratulations.
2: But we will torture you by seeing if
1: really
2: you would have known yet. Don't go anywhere. We're going to see if you would not have known the answer.
0: Just for the record, Chris, I reckon you would have got this all day.
1: Can you tell me what it is now that I said no?
2: Yes, here it is. Here's the question. Could you have answered this in 6 seconds? Jeff Bezos was CEO for which company?
1: Oh, Christ. Amazon.
0: Yeah. Told you.
2: You got $1,000. Well done, though. Congratulations.
0: Much love to you.
1: Thank you so much. Thank you, guys. I really appreciate it.
2: Lovely to talk to you. Thank you, Chris.
0: Good on you, Chris.
2: Oh, it happened. How lovely.
0: That happened.
2: It happened.
0: And couldn't happen to a nicer person.
2: I think so.
0: Good on you, Chris. If you would like to be a part of Instagram, jonesydemander.com.au.
2: Coming up next, Taylor Swift's wedding is fast approaching. And you think, Brendan, you had trouble with the seating arrangements at your daughter's wedding?
0: Mm-hmm.
2: I'm going to talk you through some of the couplings and uncouplings that are going to make this very uncomfortable.
0: And that was just you. That's coming up. Jonesy and Amanda driving you home with Jam Nation.
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0: Hello there. It's Jonesy and Amanda driving you home across Australia. Good afternoon to you.
1: Doesn't matter how small your wedding is, trying to organise where people are going to sit is fraught, isn't it? You've been through this recently with your daughter's wedding.
0: Oh, yeah.
1: It's fraught. What about if you're Taylor Swift and Travis Kelce? So many people are going to be at this wedding who have interbred with each other as Hollywood musical stars.
0: Yeah,
1: I often have that theory that you put everyone who's famous in the States into a snow dome, shake it up, they'll all eventually pair off with each other. I thought that when Daryl Hannah ended up marrying Neil Young. And then Ryan was going out with John Mellencamp. It's just the weirdest of combinations.
0: They're still together, aren't they?
1: Yes. No, not Meg Ryan and John Mellencamp.
0: They're not?
1: But Daryl Hannah and John, not John Young, Young Talentine, and Neil Young are.
2: But I thought Meg Ryan was still with Mellencamp.
1: No, I don't think so. I could be wrong, but they're not on the wedding list. Look at all.
2: Because I forgot Meg was with Rusty.
1: Yes. So let me go. Don't derail.
0: This is a confusing story
1: I'm going to tell you. I saw an article about pretty much the Arthur Murray dance chart of celebrities, their partners, their ex-partners, who they're going to be there with and why it's awkward for everyone. Mm-hmm. Let me talk you through it. Lena Dunham, she is, do you know who she is, Brendan?
0: No.
1: She was in the TV show Girls. She wrote it. She's written an autobiography recently, so she's big in popular culture.
0: Still not.
1: She is a Swift bestie, someone's saying maybe a bridesmaid. She had a very messy breakup with Jack Antonoff, who is also a Swift bestie and a creative collaborator. He collaborated with Lorde, and the reason that Lena and Jack may have broken up was because of Lorde. Jack is now married to Margaret Qualley, who is Andy McDowell's daughter.
0: Right.
1: So there's people in that little circle who are exes, maybe lovers that broke up marriages. They're all going to be there. Where do you sit them? How about this batch? You have Joe Jonas, who's a Taylor Swift ex.
0: Part of the Jonas Brothers.
1: Had been married to Sophie Turner, who's a Swift bestie. It's now rumoured that Sophie Turner is going out with Chris Martin, so the two of them might be going together. But also Dakota Johnson, who's a Swift bestie, will be there, but she obviously is an ex of Chris Martin. Where do you sit those people? How about this batch? Bradley Cooper's model girlfriends and where they all slot in. Gigi Hadid is Swift's bestie, maybe a bridesmaid, is now with Bradley Cooper, maybe engaged. He has broken up with Suki Waterhouse, who is also one of Swift's best friends.
0: Who's Suki?
1: She's a model. She used to go out with Daniel Craig, I think, years ago.
0: Oh.
1: But then she was dating Robert Pattinson. So are all those people going to be there and how awkward that is going to be? There's another combination. Stick with me. This is Paul Mescal. You know that actor, Paul Mescal?
0: Yes.
1: Yes. So he's now dating Gracie Abrams, who is one of the best friends of Taylor Swift, I think was a tour opening act. He's broken up with Phoebe Bridgers, who's a very good friend of hers and will be there, who's also part of an opening act. She's now going out with this other comedian who has broken up with someone else who knows Paul Mescal. You also have Blake Lively and Ryan Reynolds. Blake Lively, will she be there? Because Taylor Swift was called into court situations with her. Are they still friends? But Taylor Swift is godmother to their children. You have Zoe Kravitz, who is a best friend of Taylor Swift, who is now engaged to Harry Styles, who's her ex.
0: Oh, he can't be there.
1: Well, Brendan.
0: There's going to be a lot
1: of people. What are you going to do?
0: There's going to be a lot of people sitting next to the toilets.
1: There's going to be a lot of people who are cordoned off from each other.
0: So when you came to my daughter's wedding, we had to just cordon off a whole area.
1: Just for me.
0: Just in case
1: I offended someone. Awkward. Sphincter tighteningly awkward.
3: Righto, you two. That's enough.
1: It's in the vows. Well, we
0: didn't mind being near the toilet, though.
1: I enjoyed it.
0: Well, what a day.
1: I'm exhausted.
0: We'll be back again tomorrow with the World of Prizes, how can our citizens watch. We've also got Instagram, make its return, jonesydemanda.com.au. And if you want to hear this show again for some reason, you're mentally bereft, jonesydemanda.com.au.
1: We'll see you tomorrow.
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9: Getting as low as 5 degrees this morning across Central Victoria. Rain expected throughout the day. Bendigo and Castlemaine tops of 12. Maryborough 13. Ballarat looking for a top of 10.
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9: Showers, rain in Ballarat, Bendigo 12, Maryborough 13, Castlemaine 11, Ballarat 8. Tomorrow, cloudy, shower 2 in Ballarat, Bendigo 13, Maryborough 14, Castlemaine and Ballarat 12 degrees for the top.
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9: Good morning. Welcome along to this Thursday morning of the show. Thursday, the 4th of June, 2026. Plenty going on. More of that soon. But first, if you are under the star sign of Gemini, this is how your day may be shaping up. Well, Gemini's season continues to boost your confidence and visibility. 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The focus should be on speaking with confidence. Good luck with the day ahead for Geminis. It is the Wake Up Call. 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
1: In the Bendigo Addy, a magistrate fears he may be setting a man up to fail after a string of alleged thefts before 8 a.m, but is bound by the limits of the law. Dominic Lennon says he cannot keep Curtis Healy, 26, locked up after his third arrest on the 2nd of this month, this time 200 metres from the Bendigo police station. They arrested him three times before 8 o'clock. During one of the day's arrests, he allegedly laughed and said, "You guys keep giving me bail." And therein lies the problem, doesn't it, folks? This time, however, he was placed on remand. An application to construct a domestic dog breeding centre and workers' accommodation south of Bendigo has drawn a large number of submissions. This is under

A growing number of Victoria's most popular campgrounds and national parks will be locked up over the long weekend as Parks Victoria staff prepare to walk off the job amid a bitter pay dispute with the Allan government. Midnight tonight seems to be the deadline for a resolution. McGatto slammed an early morning police raid leading to the arrest of him and his wife as being over the top for a speeding fine, quote unquote. And finally, four teenagers and a man have been charged with the brutal midnight kidnapping and murder of Patrick Longordo last month. The son of former Mongols chapter president was taken from his home by machete-wielding thugs, and then he was dumped in a playground. That's a look at the newspapers. Gold Centre, Victoria, FM 98.3, AM 1071.

0: Gold Centre Victoria, FM 98.3, AM 1071. Talking roads again today. Gee, I tell you, it's a bit like that old, what was that song from Lamal? A never-ending story, isn't it? RACV now asking us to help them identify the worst roads in Victoria. The problem is, and I'll ask this question, the problem is, that's all very well. What do you do about getting the government off its bum to actually do something, and do something that's lasting rather than just use, it appears like porridge in there, that within a couple of days, the roads are rough again. So we're going to be talking to the RACV about that. Hey, listen, too, tomorrow is going to be World Donut Day. And we are going to give away a $100 voucher to Donut King. Yes. So if you love your donuts, listen up tomorrow and keep an eye on the social media today for your opportunity to enter that.
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0: Gold Centre, Victoria, FM 98.3 AM 1071 is the wake-up call. Gee, another chilly one. What's in store, and I guess particularly for the weekend as well? I'll have the weather details coming up after the latest news, and that's coming up very soon. National news and, of course, local news with Tom.
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2: Wilbury's sons, Byron and Kylie. Good news. You're one of the winners. 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
16: G'day, it's Tom Parry with your local news. A proposal to build a puppy farm in Elphinstone looks to be doomed. Documents lodged with Mount Alexander Shire claim the facility would house up to 150 dogs at a time and produce 150 litters of puppies per year, prompting backlash from the community, animal welfare groups and Upper House MP Georgie Purcell. That criticism appears to have sealed the project's fate, with its applicant telling the Herald Sun he's formally withdrawing his application. Loddonshire is outlining its priorities ahead of this year's state election. They include funding for critical drainage upgrades in Pyramid Hill and flood risk reduction strategies in Wedderburn. In all, 8 key initiatives have been identified for government investment, which can be viewed on the Shire's website. Still on council matters, and Central Goldfields Shire wants feedback from its residents on a draft document about its street lighting.
3: We want to identify where there are any gaps in our lighting. We want to ensure that all of our street lights are energy efficient. And interestingly, we want to consider the impact on native animals.
16: The council's CEO Peter Harriet there speaking to Robbo on the wake-up call. A survey has been launched to assess the current state of grassroots sport in country areas, including Central Victoria. The 2026 Regional Victorian Community Sport Census asks clubs and volunteers to share their challenges and opportunities, with clubs that take part going into the draw for up to $2,500 in tailored support. And round 9 gets underway in the Loddon Valley Netball League this Saturday. Games in the A-grade competition are being split across 2 weeks, with the first weekend's one and only match taking place at Inglewood, where the 6th-placed Blues are hosting 8th-placed Bears Lagoon Serpentine.
15: Human ISA Mitre 10, building with Bendigo since 1880. Gold Central Victoria, national news, now.
17: Morning, I'm Phoebe Humphrey. New South Wales could become the first state to allow medicinal cannabis users to drive. 9 reports under the proposal to be introduced to Parliament. People with a prescription can enrol to get behind the wheel. The state government will look at implementing a 3-strike approach to allow drivers to manage their use while driving. More proof authorities are losing their war on illicit tobacco, with ABS figures saying it now accounts for 80% of the cigarettes, vapes and nicotine Australians consume. The US and Iran continue to trade blows with a deadly strike on Kuwait's international airport. One person has died and several others have been injured in the Iranian attack, the most dramatic since the ceasefire began in April. It comes after the US hit an oil tanker heading towards an Iranian port. And there's growing calls for Australia's under-16 social media ban to include AI chatbots. It comes as more teens are turning to chatbots to help form relationships. Experts warn the technology can be too much of a mirror and can become dangerous. In sport, John Longmire is remaining tight-lipped on whether he wants to return to coaching. The former Swans Premiership coach is linked to roles at Essendon and Carlton, but he's told Fox he remains undecided.
18: I know everyone wants a yes or no decision, but nothing's changed from a couple of weeks ago from my perspective.
17: The Crows host the Cats tonight. And round 14 of the NRL kicks off with the Sea Eagles facing the Rabbitohs tonight. David Fifita will play his first game for South Sydney since round 6, while it'll be Kieran Foran's first game as official head coach of Manly. That's the latest news and sport.
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15: Gold Central Victoria weather for the Courthouse Hotel, Pall Mall, Bendigo.
0: There is a sheep graziers warning and a warning for damaging winds as well for Maryborough, Castlemaine and Ballarat. Today, showers, rain in Ballarat, Bendigo 12, Maryborough 13, Castlemaine 11, Ballarat just 8 degrees for the top. And then tomorrow, cloudy, shower 2 in Ballarat, Bendigo 13, Maryborough 14, Castlemaine and Ballarat expecting 12 degrees. Currently, Kangaroo Flat 7 feels like 3, 7 in Delacombe as well, just feels like 1 degree.
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0: Hey, welcome along to this Thursday edition of The Wake Up Call, talking roads later. We're also talking food, and with it being so wintry, some nice hot soups. We're going to talk to Rhiannon Woodseater about that in our Let's Eat segment. Plus, of course, tons of chances to win too. You could get on the shortlist for the 10K cash tracks. We've got the mystery song. Now, it's gone up another 10, so it's $20 at the moment, and builds $10 a day as well. Pick the flick and a whole heap of other things too. 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

0: Gold Centre Victoria, FM 98.3 AM 1071. It's the Wake Up Call with Robbo this morning. Coming up in the next half hour on this day, and it was on this day that back in the 1930s or something like that, that the shopping trolley was invented. Oh, and since then it's terrorised cars worldwide in supermarket car parks. It's embarrassed people as you go clack, clack, clack, clack, clack, clack, clack. You would think with all of the technology these days, they could make it so the bloody wheels run smoothly. But no! I have to go through three or four of them sometimes to get one that I go, okay, that's bearable. That's bearable. But anyway, Aaron will have all of the details of what happened with this important day for mankind. Or is it?
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0: Well, you've probably seen it. A paragraph that looks totally mangled, yet somehow you're able to read it correctly. Those scrambled letters shouldn't make sense, but your brain doesn't notice. It's called typoglycemia, and according to science, there's a real reason behind it. The key to it is that the first letter and the last letter need to be correct. There are a few little caveats, such as the length of the word, but generally speaking, the brain, rather than decoding every letter, looks for familiar shapes and the context of the sentence, which explains also why we often miss typos in our own writing. God, I'm hopeless for that. There you go. There's some news of the weird for you. 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

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Robbo here, the wake-up call. A lot of talk during the week about the bat issue at Rozzy Park, both for and again. So we asked on our big topic on Facebook, what do you reckon should happen? What should we do? Change the law? Cull? Move them on? Leave them alone? Sin says leave them alone. Kristen says support moving the bats so that the community can return to the park and proudly share it with visitors to Bendigo. You know, I mean, the main issue seems to be obviously the toilet habits of the bats and the lingering smell that goes with that. It's not great. But Diane says the bats are native, protected for a very good reason. They have great ecological importance. They're essential for the pollination of eucalyptus trees and forests. If bats don't pollinate, then global food supplies would shrink and ecosystems would collapse. There are some things bigger than what people might think they want or need. Denise says she walks through Rozzy Park regularly and the bats are not a problem. And Luke says, grew up in Bendigo, remember when they arrived. They're native animals, so sort of kind of belong here. Now in Cairns as well, and the same with the dingoes. Why can't we cohabitate? Many places around the world do so with wildlife. And finally, this time around, Kay says move them to an area more suitable. They managed to move them from the Botanical Gardens in Melbourne. That's interesting. Good on you. Keep them coming through. We literally had hundreds of people responding. So we'd love to hear your thoughts as well. Go to our Facebook page at Gold Central Victoria, 24 past 6.

0: Friday on my mind. And Friday is on lots of people's mind. It's tomorrow and then into the weekend. Big day tomorrow too. We'll obviously have another chance to get people into the draw and the shortlist for the 10K cash tracks. It's a Friday song off. Going to have something to do with the bats as well in the theme. And it's also Australian Donut Day, National Donut Day. And we've teamed up with Donut King. We are going to give away a $100 voucher for Donut King. Beautiful stuff. There'll be a Facebook page up a bit later today. We just want you to tell us your favourite donut. What's your favourite donut flavour? For me, anything with custard in it. And we'll announce a winner tomorrow. All right, coming up, local news, national news and rural news. A look at what happened on this day. And also, let's see, we're going to talk wintry soups with Rhiannon Cedar from Ms. Butterhams and Mackenzie Cordes.
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12: G'day, it's Tom Parry with your local news. Community backlash has reportedly prompted a developer to withdraw his plans for a puppy farm in Elphinstone. That's according to a report in the Herald Sun, which says the facility would have housed up to 150 dogs at a time and produced 50 litres of puppies a year. Member for Northern Victoria and Animal Justice Party MP Georgie Purcell is among those who've criticised the proposal, while Bendigo Animal Welfare and Community Services has lodged a formal objection. As we edge closer to November's state poll, Loddonshire is promoting the local initiatives it wants to see funded by Spring Street. They include a streetscape enhancement project in Inglewood and flood mitigation levy in Serpentine, as detailed in a fresh priorities document released earlier this week. In other council news, residents serve at Central Goldfields Shire can now view and provide feedback on their council's latest street lighting policies. CEO of the Shire, Peter Harriet, says the draft document covers a number of issues, including the impact that lighting has on native fauna.
13: So there's some trends at the moment to change colours, to go away from the bright lights at night and adjust the colours so that the magpies and kookaburras can get a good night's sleep.
12: Central Victoria's grassroots sports clubs are being encouraged to participate in a new survey which aims to help guide future support and planning in the sector. Submissions close on June 14th for the 2026 Regional Victorian Community Sports Census, with clubs who participate going into the draw to earn up to $2,500 in tailored support. And there's been a very narrow victory recorded by Bendigo's Strikers in the latest round of the Victorian Netball League. Round 12 of the Championship Division took place last night in Melbourne, where the Strikers survived a late fight back from the Southern Saints to win by just one goal, the final score 52-51.
1: Human ISA Mitre 10, building with Bendigo since 1880. Gold Central Victoria, national news now.
14: Humphrey. It appears there's no stopping the illegal sale of tobacco in Australia, with ABS figures showing it now accounts for 80% of the cigarettes, vapes and nicotine that is consumed in the country. That's up from 12% in 2017. Australia could be hit with the new tariff from the US as Washington cracks down on countries that it claims are making goods with forced labour or modern slavery. We're among 45 countries facing that 12.5% hit. Others include Japan, China, India, Brazil and Switzerland. Mick Gatto and his wife Cheryl have returned to their home in Victoria following their arrest yesterday as part of investigations into alleged corruption within the construction industry. The former underworld figure had this to say while returning home.
15: The only thing I can say is when they use 20 or 30 police over a speeding fine, this country is in trouble.
14: And an electric vehicle has topped Australia's new car sales chart for the first time. The Tesla Model Y has knocked the Ford Ranger off the top spot. Sport, Aryna Sabalenka says she now wants to quit tennis after her loss in the French Open quarterfinals. The world number one was cruising to victory before losing the final 12 games.
16: Mentally, I got into a very deep, dark hole over there and I just couldn't get back.
14: And some cross-code unity, with NRL's Jai Arrow accepting an invitation from Collingwood to toss the coin at the AFL's Big Freeze clash against Melbourne on Monday. The Rabbitohs forward has retired following his recent diagnosis of MND. That's the latest news and sport.
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17: Good morning, I'm Emily Minnie. Farmers say the Fair Work Commission's decision to increase the minimum wage comes at a time of immense pressure on farmers. Producers are grappling with soaring fuel, diesel and fertiliser costs, as well as softer livestock prices and dry conditions. National Farmers Federation Chief Executive Mike Guerin says it's just another challenge.
18: The ABS data itself talks about a 70% drop profitability of family farming in the next 12 months. These are families that, like the rest of us, need to pay the mortgage, need to put food on the table, need to pay the school fees, and they're facing a real economic challenge. So incredibly important that we remain at the table in Canberra as we are, that we allow government to really understand the two sides of this coin.
17: New data shows beef producer sentiment remains strong, with 6 in 10 optimistic about the next 12 months. Those with a more negative outlook are blaming rising fuel prices, geopolitical instability and dry conditions. The latest Beef Producers Intentions survey shows the strongest sentiment was recorded in South Australia and Victoria, while New South Wales and Queensland recorded an overall decline in confidence. Meat and Livestock Australia Senior Market Information Analyst Emiliano Diaz says it's an interesting turnaround.
19: Last year, the states that were driving the sentiment were New South Wales and Queensland. They were going through a very good year. Now that the states have flipped around, now you have SA and Victoria leading the sentiment, while New South Wales and Queensland were the states that are a bit less positive than last year.
17: One of the nation's largest retail liquor networks has announced it will step away from producing wine. Endeavour Group, which owns Dan Murphy's and BWS, will sell key vineyards in South Australia, Victoria and Tasmania and close a bottling facility. Australian Grape and Wine Chief Executive Lee McLean says it's reflective of the struggles the industry is facing.
20: It's not surprising that we're seeing businesses make tough decisions, as is the case with what we've seen reported in response to some of the announcements around trust arrangements in particular. So it is a very, very difficult set of conditions that businesses are facing at the moment. And I think it's incumbent on every business to consider every option they have.
17: And conditions are beginning to improve for the nation's cotton farmers after a strong rebound on the market. Early last month, cotton prices rose above 90 US cents per pound for the first time since April 2024. ANZ Agribusiness Executive Director Michael Whitehead says it's being driven by supply concerns.
21: The market got worried there wasn't enough in the world. Things were dry in US cotton regions. We might see lower production. So the cotton textile mills and other buyers went out and bought an awful lot. That pushed prices up. We've seen them come off the boil as they've started to fill their inventories. But looking ahead, the market is forecasting there will be less cotton in the world next year.
17: That's the state of the country. I'm Emily Minnie. Good morning.
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0: Got a sheep graziers warning and a warning for damaging winds for Maryborough, Castlemaine and Ballarat areas. Today, showers, rain in Ballarat, Bendigo 12, Maryborough 13, Castlemaine 11, Ballarat just 8. Tomorrow, cloudy, shower 2 in Ballarat, Bendigo 13, Maryborough 14, Castlemaine and Ballarat both 12 degrees. Kennington 7 at the moment, feels like 3. I tell you what, that wind is very, very cold. And Alfredton 7 degrees, feels like 0.
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0: Now, coming up soon, we'll let you know the 10K Cash Track song that you need to listen out for in the Wake Up Call. When we play it in its entirety, you can call through on 5444 1071 and get yourself on the shortlist for the 10K Cash Tracks. Wouldn't that be nice? That's coming up soon. It's 20 to 7. 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

0: Gold Central Victoria, FM 98.3 AM 1071, the wake up call Thursdays. Let's eat. Rhiannon Wensiedem is Batterham's Mackenzie Quarters is with us. Hello, Rhiannon. How are you?
1: Oh, I'm here, but it is the first week of winter. I'm just saying.
0: Yeah, I said the other day that certainly on Monday it tapped us on the shoulder, didn't it? Said, oi, I'm here.
1: And here's the rain. And the rain, right?
0: Yeah, I know.
1: Anyway, it's here.
0: Perfect for
1: discussing winter soups, I think.
0: Oh, soups. Mm. I do love a good soup. Okay, top fives?
1: Yes. Oh, okay.
0: All right.
1: Oh, okay, see if I can do five.
0: Okay.
1: I got three.
0: Yeah.
1: Maybe I could squish that to
0: if I can add two.
1: Elongate that to five.
0: So what are your top
1: three? Okay, I'm going to go with my top three. Cauliflower, Thai pumpkin and minestrone.
0: Right.
1: Now, with your cauliflower, must roast the cauliflower first.
0: Right.
1: Like, don't just boil it, blend it, soup it.
0: Yeah.
1: Roast it in the oven first, get a really nice flavour there, and then you pop it into the soup. You can blend it after that.
0: My partner will eat raw cauliflower.
1: Really?
0: Eat it like an apple.
1: Really?
0: Yeah. And potatoes.
1: Oh.
0: Yeah.
1: And that's odd.
0: Yeah, I know. Makes more sense why she's with me now. She's very odd. Yes.
1: And then, of course, you've got to add a bit of cream to that one.
0: Yeah.
1: And you can add some nuts into that too if you want. Thai pumpkin. Start with the red curry paste as your base and then build in the pumpkins from there. Again, roasting your pumpkins adds that sweetness. Great.
0: I just had some red Thai soup the other day, actually. It was beautiful.
1: Yes.
0: Just had to rip the top off the cup of soup, put it in the... I did. It was lovely.
1: Home-baked.
0: Yeah.
1: And minestrone. Because who doesn't love a little pasta in winter?
0: Yeah.
1: And then put all your favourite veggies in there as well and top it off with some parmesan. It's perfect.
0: Yeah, it is. It is. We had a big pot of that just a couple of weeks ago.
1: Did you?
0: It was really nice.
1: And you can freeze it up, can't you, and then just use it as your little lunch for the rest of the month.
0: Yeah.
1: What are your top three?
0: All right, my top three would

0: be minestrone.
1: It's yes. Certainly oh, you right can't do the same as me.
0: No, well, I can't. You know,
1: that's I'm why I went
0: gonna,
1: first.
0: I'm not going to bolt-ish. Just pumpkin soup.
1: Yes.
0: Really thick pumpkin soup.
1: Yeah.
0: With cream.
1: Mm-hmm.
0: Just beautiful.
1: Do you put coriander on top of yours?
0: I have never tried, well, willingly, have never tried coriander. I wouldn't know if it jumped up and bit me on the backside.
1: Really?
0: But I need to try coriander. I saw MasterChef the other day and they said, who loves it, who hates it? And I reckon it was half and half the hands that went
1: Some people think it tastes like soap.
0: Yeah.
1: Not me. I love it.
0: Okay.
1: Anyway.
0: So, and generally speaking, like that green stuff on top of things that people do. Leave it in the garden where God intended it to be.
1: Yeah.
0: That's my thing. And what would be third?
1: Don't you say it's a green one.
0: Pea and ham. Oh, no, that's nice.
1: Oh.
0: Yeah, you reminded me.
1: No.
0: I love a good pea and ham.
1: Oh, peas, they should not be eaten. They should stay in the garden.
0: But peas, cucumber, what's wrong with you?
1: I hate peas.
0: What is wrong with you,
1: mushy
0: girl?
1: Peas is like my worst nightmare.
0: Oh, I love mushy peas. I do. I had peas and corn last night with my mashed potatoes and my two steak and pepper pies.
1: I had chicken curry pies for dinner last night. Look at us.
0: It's good winter food.
1: Yeah.
0: So that'd probably be my top three anyway. And you know, I like a good chicken soup.
1: Yes, chicken noodle soup. If you're gonna extend it out to five, I'm gonna add chicken noodle soup in there too.
0: Yeah, I would too.
1: And what about like a potato? There's got to be some sort of like a potato. You can add potato into all of those soups, like a cauliflower or a pumpkin. So that's a good kind of, you know, make it more hearty. But a clear soup, like I really like a clear broth.
0: Oh, right, okay.
1: So if you're adding wontons, like a wonton noodle soup, how good are they?
0: Actually, now you've
1: opened up a whole nother genre.
0: You mentioned one, and my Amber makes it beautifully, is Tom Yum Soup.
1: Oh, love it. Yum. Spicy. Does she make it spicy?
0: Yeah.
1: Oh.
0: Yeah, I like it.
1: And what veggies does she put in there? Mushrooms?
0: I don't know. All lots of stuff. And then of course, you know, dumplings or whatever they are as well. Beautiful.
1: Yeah, so that just, it's like a whole meal.
0: Oh, it is.
1: Yeah. Entree, main, and dessert.
0: Absolutely.
1: Or maybe not dessert.
0: So there you go. There's some soup hints, folks. Enjoy, and you enjoy your week, Ram. We'll see you next week.
1: We'll do. Bye. We love our

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8: Hi, looking back on June 4, the anniversary of the day in 1937 when the first shopping trolley was introduced after the owner of a local supermarket in Oklahoma came up with the idea. Now we just need someone to come up with the idea of wheels that work. One of the most famous speeches of all time was delivered by Sir Winston Churchill in 1940.
9: We shall fight on the beaches, we shall fight on the landing grounds, we shall never surrender.
8: It was on this day in 1970 that John Williamson's first single was released. It came just a short time after John performed Old Man Emu on the talent show New Faces and won.
10: You can't fly, but I'm telling you, we can run the paths of a kangaroo.
8: From that to the events of this day in 1989, when Chinese troops moved into Tiananmen Square in Beijing, where students had been protesting for democratic reform.
11: The smoldering aftermath of the violent attack that dealt a staggering blow to the pro-democracy movement in this country.
8: And on the lighter side, New Zealand's All Blacks set an international rugby world record in 1995, defeating Japan 145-17.
12: And that's 6 tries for Mark Ellis.
8: To the birthday. Today's one of Australia's all-time favourite TV hosts, John Burgess, turns 83.
13: We have a secretary who enjoys doing taekwondo.
8: Mamas and the Papas singer Michelle Phillips is 82 today. English actor, singer, TV presenter and former professional footballer Bradley Walsh is 66, host of the UK Chase.
14: What are you going to do with £1 million? Wine, women and song.
8: Aussie motorcycle racing champion Mick Doohan celebrates his 61st.
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8: 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She's 50.
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1: Okay, this is the song you need to listen out for sometime between now and 8:30. 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It is...

0: So there you go. It's Elton John and Crocodile Rock. That's what you're looking out for. 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
7: G'day, it's Tom Parry with your local news. Less than 2 months after being lodged, plans to build a puppy farm in Elphinstone are apparently no more. The applicant of the project has told the Herald Sun he's formally withdrawing his proposal. This follows intense backlash from the community, animal welfare groups and Upper House MP Georgie Purcell. If approved, the facility would have housed up to 150 dogs at a time and produced 50 litters of puppies per year. Extra funding will be sought for roads, bridges and childcare by Loddonshire in the lead up to the state election, as outlined in its policies document released earlier this week. It also details a number of key advocacy matters that council wants to see addressed, including greater support for Bendigo Food Share. Meantime, in Central Goldfields Shire, a draft strategy concerning street lighting has been made public, with the region's council now seeking feedback on the issue from ratepayers. Peter Harriet, their CEO, says it's a very unusual but important document.
8: Residents are invited to complete the draft public lighting strategy survey between now and 5 p.m. on Friday, the 19th of June.
7: A survey is now underway to assess the state of grassroots sport in country areas like Central Victoria, with clubs that take part going into the draw for up to $2,500 in tailored support. The submissions for the 2026 Regional Victorian Community Sports Census are due by June 14th and will help guide future support and planning in the sector. And we've got a full fixture to look forward to this long weekend in Heathcote District Football. Round 9 of the senior competition sees ladder leaders and reigning premiers Mount Pleasant return from a bye to host Heathcote, who currently sit third on the table, while North Bendigo will be hoping to get their season back on track when they meet with Huntley at Atkins Street.
1: Human ISA Mitre 10, building with Bendigo since 1880. Gold Central Victoria, national news. Now.
9: Morning, I'm Phoebe Humphrey. One state is paving the way for Aussies with a medicinal cannabis prescription to get behind the wheel. Nine reports a proposal is expected to be introduced to Parliament in New South Wales that would allow more than 300,000 users to drive while having THC in their system. Under the changes, it's believed if a driver returns a positive test above the THC threshold, they'll receive a 24-hour driving ban while their sample is sent to a lab. Donald Trump claims Iran's getting close to signing a peace deal despite the latest exchanges in strikes, including one that's killed a person and injured 60 others at Kuwait Airport.
10: They're pretty close to signing a paper. We've actually gotten along with them very well. And you know what you saw for the last few nights? It takes two to tango. You understand that. We hit them very hard on something else unrelated.
9: And Canberra says the US is unjustified in threatening to impose hefty tariffs on our exports, claiming we engage in slavery or forced labour. Australia is one of 45 countries facing a 12.5% tariff from the end of July. In sport, round 13 of the AFL gets underway tonight with the Crows hosting the Cats at Adelaide Oval. Geelong recalling Jack Martin and Jack Bowes with Brad Close dropped, while Taylor Walker makes his return for Adelaide. And in NRL, St George playmaker Kyle Flanagan has spoken for the first time since his dad Shane was sacked as Dragons coach.
11: Yeah, look, I think it's definitely been a challenge. As I mentioned before, the old man sort of come out the last couple of weeks and sort of said his part in it.
9: Tonight, Manly hosts the Rabbitohs. That's the latest news and sport.
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0: Yeah, certainly a breezy and not too bright start to the day. It is cold at the moment and there is a sheep graziers warning for damaging winds as well for Maryborough, Castlemaine and Ballarat. Showers, rain in Ballarat today. Bendigo 12, Maryborough 13, Castlemaine 11 and Ballarat 8. Tomorrow, cloudy, shower 2 in Ballarat. Bendigo 13, Maryborough 14, Castlemaine and Ballarat both 12. Spring Gully at the moment, 7 degrees. Mitchell Park also 7 degrees.
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0: So we've got the mystery song coming along. $20 in the kitty. And as I keep saying, better to be in your pocket than not. Also, we have coming up, we're going to be talking about dangerous roads, the RACV My Country Road Survey that's been done. And it's just ridiculous, the amount of bad roads. And I guess the real frustrating thing is, how do we get them fixed? I will ask those questions of James Williams from the RACV coming up fairly soon. 6 past 7, Gold, Central Victoria, FM 98.3, AM 1071.

0: Gold Centre Victoria, FM 98.3 AM 1071. It's Robbo here, the wake-up call. 13 past 7, mystery song. That's coming up very shortly. Listen out for that. But of course, this week we saw the RACV launch their My Country Roads survey, encouraging Victorians to have their say on regional roads that the RACV have identified as some of the worst in the state. And sadly, there are plenty. James Williams is head of policy at the RACV and he's with us this morning. James, morning. Welcome to the program.
1: Good morning, Robbo.
0: So, 52 roads, dangerous roads at this stage identified. That's a pretty frightening figure, isn't it?
1: It certainly is, Robbo. RACV looked at almost 20,000 kilometres of state roads across the state. And the government actually rates our highways from one star to five star, depending on safety characteristics of the road. And it's things like rough surfaces, potholes, narrow lanes, a lack of safe overtaking opportunities, things like that. And unfortunately, there's a lot of these roads are one-star, one- and two-star roads. And so we've taken a look at those. We've broken it down into 52 sections and would love to hear from Victorian motorists what they think about these roads and if they would like to nominate their own. I'd love to hear from them about that as well.
0: Yeah. Now, you did this, of course, in 2024 as well. And I guess the good thing, because I was thinking you can, you know, identify them all, but actually getting the government to do something about fixing them correctly is the hard bit. But it certainly had an impact after the 2024 one.
1: Yeah, that's right, Robbo. So quite a few, in fact, all of them had at least an announcement, if not some improvement, by the government. So it's certainly worth completing the survey. It's a short online survey, RACV, My Country Road. We do know that the Victorian government has limited funds. We all know that. So RACV's message is very clear. With what money that you've got, look at the evidence, look at these safety ratings of these highways, and listen to the community and what they're telling you about where to invest those limited dollars.
0: Over recent times, government has put money towards fixing roads where they can. One question some people ask, though, is it a quick fix? Are they doing it correctly so it'll last for a long time and not just, in some cases, reports of days later, the potholes are back?
1: Every time the government makes an announcement about patching potholes, they're really just talking about Band-Aids. The underlying issue is that asphalt only lasts about 15 years before it needs to be replaced. And that means that you have to get through about 7 to 8% of replacing the state road network each year to keep on track of that, to keep on top of that. And the government is doing about 1%. Mm-hmm. So the underlying issue is actually the maintenance program and that resurfacing of our highways. As long as they don't do that, we're always going to get potholes after every major rain or truck going over the road. So that's the crux of the issue, and you're absolutely right, they are Band-Aid issues, solutions.
0: The we've seen huge changes, you know, over the past 10 years in terms of the types of vehicles that are using our roads. And, of course, now every second car seems to be some dirty big four-wheel drive jobby, you know. So is the type of vehicle that we're seeing on the roads contributing towards the roads getting worse?
1: Actually, no. So how mass works, the density of the mass, you can have a road with tens of thousands of cars or light vehicles going over it and do very little damage. One truck can do enormous damage to a road because of the density and the concentration of that weight on the axles. The real problem with roads and potholes is wet weather, is rain. Mm. That's the enemy of asphalt. But we do know, as I said, that if you keep on top of your maintenance program, that problem is diminished significantly, and that's the issue that we're facing here in Victoria.
0: So where to from here? I mean, the survey is obviously going to continue. You analyse the results, and then I guess is it just a case of advocating with the government and trying to keep the pressure on to make sure that the necessary work is done?
1: That's right. And RACV has been advocating for safer roads since 1903, so it's very important to us that we have the safest roads, that we can afford here in Victoria. We've divided the state into five regions. We will then go back to government with a top number of roads of most concern in each of those regions, and advocate on behalf of all Victorians to do what we can to get the money spent where it's needed most.
0: Yeah, the sad thing, mate, is that some people would say, perhaps tongue-in-cheek, that some of our roads are still comparable to those in 1903, but that's another story altogether.
1: Very good. Very good, Robbo. Yeah, you're probably right.
0: Fair enough. Hey, yeah, James Williams, Head of Policy at RACV, thanks so much for talking to us this morning on The Wake Up Call.
1: Oh, great pleasure, Robbo. Thanks very much.
0: Just finally, too, I should have mentioned, too, where can people go to have a look at the survey?
1: Oh, yes, by all means. Just look for RACV My Country Road on the internet, or Have Your Say RACV, and you can complete the survey. It's only a few minutes. And as I said, you can tell us a bit about the roads we've nominated or nominate your own.
0: James, thanks again.
1: Thanks very much, Robbo.
0: James Williams from the RACV, Gold Centre Victoria.
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0: Yeah, we are going to build the pot, I reckon, for the Mystery Song. It's worth $20 today because the first one went off after 2 days. $20 and it goes up a tenner a day. So have a very careful listen to this. That is the Mystery Song. What do you reckon it is? If you want to have a crack now, you certainly can. 5444 1071. Otherwise, have a think about it, and we'll build the kitty up a bit and see how we go. The Mystery Song on Gold Centre Victoria. Thanks to Bendigo Electronics.

0: Gold Centre Victoria. So how is your movie knowledge? Well, we'll give you a crack at that with Pick the Flick. That's coming up soon. Now, Thursday being a Thursday means it's Robbo's Pet Project with Bark, Bendigo Animal Relief Centre. We'll do that after 8 o'clock. Catch up with Ben from Bark. And I know they're talking about kitten adoptions. Again, they've got a lot of kittens they would love to find new forever homes for. And you don't have to hurt the old Skyrocket too much as well. They've got a special deal going. You can actually check that out now. We'll talk to Ben, but it's on our Facebook page at Gold Centre Victoria if you would like to have a look at it. All right, that's all on the way. It's Gold Centre Victoria plus the Celebration Hub. And if you want to celebrate something with us, we'd love to hear from you. goldcentralvictoria.com.au.
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9: G'day, it's Tom Parry with your local news. A proposal to build a puppy farm in Elphinstone looks to be done for. Documents lodged with Mount Alexander Shire claim the facility would house up to 150 dogs at a time and produce 50 litters of puppies a year, prompting backlash from Upper House MP Georgie Purcell, animal welfare groups and the wider community. Their criticism appears to have sealed the project's fate, with its applicant telling the Herald Sun he's formally withdrawing his plans. Loddonshire is outlining its priorities ahead of this year's state election. They include funding for flood risk reduction in Wedderburn and critical drainage upgrades in Pyramid Hill. In all, 8 key initiatives have been identified for government investment, which can be viewed on the Shire's website. Still on council matters, and Central Goldfields Shire wants feedback from its residents on a draft document about its street lighting.
10: We want to identify where there are any gaps in our lighting. We want to ensure that all of our street lights are energy efficient. And interestingly, we want to consider the impact on native animals.
9: The council's CEO, Peter Harriet, there speaking to Robbo on the wake-up call. A survey has been launched to assess the current state of grassroots sport in country areas, including Central Victoria. The 2026 Regional Victorian Community Sports Census asks clubs and volunteers to share their challenges and opportunities, with clubs that take part going into the draw for up to $2,500 in tailored support. And the Loddon Valley Football League is playing just the one senior game this Saturday as the first weekend of a split round gets underway. That contest will take place in Inglewood as part of the town's 150th anniversary celebrations and sees their home team facing Bears Lagoon Serpentine.
1: Human ISA Mitre 10, building with Bendigo since 1880. Gold Central Victoria, national news now.
11: Humphrey. Well, the devil's in the detail when it comes to figures showing Australians are spending less on tobacco. The ABS says it's likely due to figures that show 80% of all of the nicotine products consumed in Australia are now from the black market, which cost a fraction of the price of legal cigarettes. 3 weeks on from the federal budget, and Labor is continuing its hard sell. MPs are being asked to fund an ad campaign backing the budget, which included controversial tax changes. But Environment Minister Murray Watt has told Nine the legislation will help everyday Aussies.
12: We're confident at the end of the day that the crossbench will see that our budget and this legislation is about delivering a tax cut to every single working Australian.
11: At least 21 people have died and more than 40 others hurt, including foreign tourists, in a fire that's torn through a Delhi hotel. And actor Shia LaBeouf has pleaded guilty in the US after attacking 3 men. The Transformers star was caught on camera assaulting the trio and hurling homophobic slurs in New Orleans back in February. In sport, GWS coach Adam Kingsley says he's confident Toby Green will remain at the club next year despite interest from Victorian clubs. Kingsley telling Seven the Giants are doing what they can to keep him.
13: You know, we're very hopeful that he stays. He's obviously a critically important player to us and, our captain and a foundation member.
11: Tonight, the Crows host Geelong. And round 14 of the NRL kicks off tonight with the Sea Eagles facing the Rabbitohs. It'll be Kieran Foran's first game as official head coach of Manly. That's the latest news and sport.
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0: Sheep graziers warning and a warning for damaging winds for the Maryborough, Castlemaine and Ballarat areas. Showers today, rain in Ballarat, Bendigo 12, Maryborough 13, Castlemaine 11 and Ballarat, just 8 degrees for the top today. Then tomorrow, cloudy, shower 2 in Ballarat, Bendigo 13, Maryborough 14, Castlemaine and Ballarat 12 degrees. 7 in Ascot at the moment and also 7 in Sebastopol.
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0: Gold Central Victoria, FM 98.3 AM 1071. Now, did you listen earlier? Did you hear the song today in the Brekkie Show for the 10K Cash Tracks? Got to play it between now and 8.30. So when you hear it, and you hear it in its entirety, that's the time to get through on 5444 1071 and hopefully get yourself on the shortlist for that. 16 to 8 it is now, and Shire Whip Around Thursday, City of Greater Bendigo, Andrew Cooney, the CEO. Morning, Andrew.
1: Good morning, Robo.
0: I think winter's arrived, mate.
1: It certainly has. It's here. It's here, but nice to see a bit of rain as well as some cold temperatures, but it is here. The sooner it starts, the sooner we can get through it and get back to spring.
0: Yeah, this morning I reckon it feels colder, as I like to say, mate, colder than a mother-in-law's kiss, and I had three of them, so I'm an expert in my field. Now, Heathcote on show the 6th to the 8th of June, so this weekend.
1: It is. I was over in Heathcote yesterday, and it's, the flags are up and the businesses are getting ready to welcome plenty of visitors over to Heathcote for Heathcote on Show. It's a great weekend, lots of fun things to do, but you know, it's what Heathcote's famous for. It's wine, it's brewers, it's distilleries and musicians. So there's lots to see and do over over at Heathcote this weekend. There's 20 venues involved in having food and music and tastings, and it'd be a great opportunity to get over. There are buses for our Bendigo listeners. There's buses running from Bendigo over to Heathcote. But yeah, get along over the long weekend out to Heathcote for Heathcote on Show.
0: Now, the Lowline project ramping up. This is this the creek?
1: This is. This is the walking, cycling and scooting track that's running alongside or running down in the creek bed. So as part of a project we've been working on for a few years now to do the next stage of that. We've been able to work on the path, but also some ramps to be able to access it. So there's a new ramp that's opened up on the intersection of the Back Creek and Bendigo Creek. So it's just behind the Lawn Tennis Courts for people that, the Bendigo Tennis Centre courts, not the Lawn Courts, the tennis courts in Nolan Street there. It's a ramp to be able to access that trail. So that's a really important intersection in the trail because it connects the Back Creek with the Back Creek Trail with the Bendigo Creek Trail, so we can run from Kangaroo Flat at the Huntley, but also from that part of the trail all the way through to Spring Gully. So it is a beautiful part of Bendigo, and we'll continue to open up ramps along the way. But this is the next stage open now.
0: Yeah, I see you're looking after the animals as well, mate. You mentioned there scooting. A lot of dogs like to have a good scoot. Yeah, so that's great.
1: Something for everybody, Robert.
0: Hey, the fun never stops. Now, make your vote count for the Bendigo Victorian Top Town Awards.
1: Yeah, so Bendigo has been nominated as a finalist in the Top Tourism Town category, which is a huge recognition of all the work that our people in tourism do. And this is about our local businesses, our hospitality businesses, our musicians, our event people, and our team at the council. So everybody coming together, mate.

0: makes our tourism offering what it is. And we've been nominated in that top tourism category across Victoria, which is a terrific recognition. So we'd love people to jump on board and be able to vote for us and see if we can get ourselves over the line. There's a top tourism awards will be announced in August. So to jump on the VTIC, VTIC website, you'll be able to jump on and vote for Benio to be our number one top tourism destination, which is just, as I said, great recognition for everybody involved in the sector across Benio and our region.
1: Now, are you thinking of building a second home on your land? If so, what's the go?
0: It might be a chance for you to accommodate one or many of those mother-in-laws of yours. We know that we've got to build more houses. We've got to build about another 30,000 houses over the next 25 years to accommodate our community and the people that are going to call Benio home. One of those things that we've heard lots from the community about is being able to build a second home on their land. So either for kids to bridge before they get out and get their own home, or for, we've heard them called granny flats, we've heard them called tiny homes. There's been a lot of red tape in being able to get that application through. There's been some changes in those rules now, so you don't need a planning permit for a lot of those occasions if your small home's about up to 60 square metres, so that, that can accommodate a self-contained unit. Probably still need a building permit, so we've got to do a bit of education there. But we're having an information session next Thursday at the Capitol Theatre as part of our kind of unlocking planning and demystifying planning and trying to help people navigate the rules, because it is pretty complex. So next Thursday night from 5:30 to 6:30 up at the Capitol, we're going to run a session for the community if they are thinking about building a second home, all they need to know and how to cut through some of the red tape and the rules to get it happening as quick as they can.
1: And just finally, a new video series to help parents guide teens on vaping.
0: Yes, and this is a really important education topic for our community right now. I think we've got a bit of catching up to do. Vaping's got a bit out of hand, and so there's among the rules that are happening, we're also trying to do some education. So we've been working with Benio Community Health, and we've released a series of videos to help support parents and carers and also children around the importance of understanding why vaping is a challenge for all of us. So there's a website called Escape the Vape, and all of that info is free. Great for parents to just jump on and have a look at these videos. They're pretty short, very informative, but they just provide some interesting background information so we can all have discussions from an informed position with our kids about the dangers of vaping.
1: Have a great long weekend and a good week, and we'll talk next week, Andrew, and stay warm. Thanks for your time this morning.
0: My pleasure. Thanks for having me on, Robbo.
1: Good on you. It is 10 to 8, Gulf Central Victoria.
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3: Yeah, I'll tell you what, Sue was hot off the mark at the end of the song. First caller through. Sue, good morning.
4: Good morning.
3: How you doing?
4: Pretty good, thanks.
3: That's the way. 10 grand. Be nice, wouldn't it?
4: Oh, it'd be lovely. Yeah.
3: Well, you've taken the first step. You are now on the shortlist. So at some stage, when we draw it, you could be the winner of the 10 grand cash tracks. How about that?
4: That'd be wonderful.
3: All right. You have a great day and stay warm. Thanks very much, Susie. And another chance coming up after 12 today with Chris on a feel-good work day. All right, coming up, we've got the Celebration Hub in the next half hour and Robbo's Pet Project as well, looking at trying to rehome some beautiful kittens with Bark, Bendigo Animal Relief Centre.
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5: G'day, it's Tom Parry with your local news. Community backlash has reportedly prompted a developer to withdraw his plans for a puppy farm in Elphinstone. That's according to a story in the Herald Sun, which says the facility would have housed up to 150 dogs at a time and produced 50 litters of puppies per year. Member for Northern Victoria and Animal Justice Party MP Georgie Purcell is among those who've criticised the proposal, while Bendigo Animal Welfare and Community Services has lodged a formal objection. As we edge closer to November's state poll, Loddonshire is promoting the local initiatives it wants to see funded by Spring Street. They include a flood mitigation levy in Serpentine and a streetscape enhancement project in Inglewood, as detailed in a fresh priorities document released earlier this week. In other council news, residents of Central Goldfields Shire can now view and provide feedback on their council's latest street lighting policies. CEO of the Shire, Peter Harriet, says the draft document covers a number of issues, including the impact that lighting has on native fauna.
6: So there's some trends at the moment to change colours, to go away from the bright lights at night and adjust the colours so the magpies and kookaburras can get a good night's sleep.
5: Central Victoria's grassroots sports clubs are being encouraged to participate in a new survey which aims to help guide future support and planning in the sector. Submissions close on June 14th for the 2026 Regional Victorian Community Sport Census, with clubs who participate going into the draw to earn up to $2,500 in tailored support. And there's been a very narrow win recorded by Bendigo's Strikers in the latest round of the Victorian Netball League. Round 12 of the Championship Division took place last night in Melbourne, where the Strikers survived a late fight back from the Southern Saints to achieve victory by just one goal, the final score 52-51.
2: Human ISA Mitre 10, building with Bendigo since 1880. Gold Central Victoria, national news now.
7: Morning, I'm Phoebe Humphrey. Canberra says it's been blindsided by the US, which intends to slap our exports with a 12.5% tariff, claiming Australia isn't doing enough to crack down on forced labour. It's a suggestion the Agricultural Minister, Murray Watt, strongly rejects.
8: That we don't have strong enough safeguards against modern slavery. We have some of the world's best legislation.
7: Medicinal cannabis users in New South Wales will no longer be fined if they're caught driving with small amounts of THC in their system. The proposed overhaul is part of the state's biggest shake-up to road rules in two decades and will establish a threshold for the drug. Australia's demand for electric vehicles continues to grow. The Tesla Model Y has become the first EV to top the country's new car sales chart across all fuel types. Nearly one in five cars sold last month was electric, up 3.5% from April. And Australia's under-16s ban could be expanded to include AI chatbots. Experts warn more teens are turning to the technology to replace real-life relationships, and it can be dangerous. sport, Geelong captain Patrick Dangerfield reportedly wants to play on next season. Danger with an eye on reaching the 400-game milestone. Tonight, the Cats play the Crows in Adelaide. And the Rabbitohs welcome back a trio of stars for tonight's showdown with Manly. David Fifita, Brandon Smith and Campbell Graham all set to make their returns. However, the side will still be missing Latrell Mitchell. Bunnies coach Wayne Bennett says he's still rehabbing a back injury.
0: The sciatic nerve's playing up a fair bit on him. It's slowly coming back, but it's just not there yet.
7: That's the latest news and sport.
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2: Gold Central Victoria weather, thanks to Prestige Jayco Bendigo.
11: Yeah, that warning's still in place for sheep graziers and for damaging winds for Maryborough, Castlemaine and the Ballarat regions. Showers today, rain in Ballarat, Bendigo 12, Maryborough 13, Castlemaine 11, Ballarat, Abami 8. And tomorrow, cloudy, shower or two in Ballarat. Bendigo 13, Maryborough 14, Castlemaine and Ballarat both 12. Still 7 in Eagle Hawk and Lake Wendouree.
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11: We'll try and squeeze in a look at your thoughts too on what we should do with the bats. We've had a very strong feedback to that, so we'll have a look at that this half hour. We'll also have Robbo's pet project, and that's with Bark, Bendigo Animal Relief Centre, and the Celebration Hub coming up too. It's 8:05, Gold Central Victoria.

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2: Yes, Donna has the keys to the door. 21 today. 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

0: Gold Centre, Victoria, FM 98.3 AM 1071, Thursday morning, 14 past 8. Hey, just a quickie too. Tomorrow is National Donut Day, and we've got a $100 voucher for the Donut King that we're going to be giving away just by you later on in the day. You'll see it come up on social media telling us what your favourite type of donut is. I don't know if there's enough space for mine, but anyway, Ben from Mark is with us. It is Robbo's Pet Project. Morning, Ben.
1: Morning, mate. It's chocolate jam, and I'd like to win that if I can, please.
0: Oh, yeah, chocolate jam's nice. I just reckon basically anything with custard. Put custard in it, I'm there. Oh, yeah. So, anyway, we digress slightly. You are looking for homes for a number of kittens, and you have a special deal in place at Bark.
1: Yeah, so at the moment we find ourselves with a few cats and kittens in need of home here at the shelter. All different colours and ages, lots of different personalities, lovely animals all looking for love. And we thought we'd take advantage of the King's birthday long weekend. So we're having our King's Cat and Kitten Carnival celebration, and we're offering half price adoption fees on all our cats and kittens. Starting tomorrow through the long weekend until Monday.
0: I'd like you to say that five times fast with a mouthful of peanuts. Yeah.
1: So would I, but I don't think it'll happen.
0: No, I don't think so. Well, that's great. You know, we've talked about this before as well. Like, there's the real little cute little fluff balls and stuff like that. But from the cat, not so much kitten, you know, a cat can have a good, long, healthy life. So, you know, don't look past getting one that's already mature. And it doesn't have to be old, but mature in terms of past the kitten stage, as it were.
1: Very much so. So, yeah, look, their personalities are a little bit more cemented if they're a bit older. They certainly have, you know, habits that we can provide a lot more intel on to new homes. They're all toilet trained. They all come vaccinated, de-sexed, microchipped, flea and worm treated, and with behavioural and support to settle them into their new homes.
0: Yeah, that's a great deal, you know, and I mean, obviously people don't do it for the money, but if you're thinking of taking on a new fur baby into your house and into your life, this is a way of doing it in these challenging times without hurting the bank balance too much.
1: 100%. We're certainly seeing the same number of animals come through our door, Robert. The need for rehoming is still out there. But across the whole sector, you know, reports are that adoption uptake is starting to drop a little bit. So we're trying to get the word out there and encourage those people that are looking to bring those new pets into the home to give us a bell and come in and meet what we have here in need. And again, get all that love and support and all that medical and behavioural stuff done before you take the animal home.
0: Best way of contacting you?
1: Yeah, so visit our website, bendigoanimalreliefcentre.com.au. All our critters available for adoption are up there. They can give us a call on 5441 2209, or email us at barkreception@bendigo.vic.gov.au.
0: Yeah, and the details of the cat offer are up on our socials as well on our Facebook page. So good luck with it, Ben. Have a great weekend, and we'll talk to you next week.
1: We will do. Thanks, Robbo.
0: Ben from Bark, Bendigo Animal Relief Centre, Robbo's Pet Project, 17 past 8.
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Gold Centre Victoria. Hey, thanks for everyone through to us on our big topic on Facebook with the bats. What do you think should happen to them? Do we change the law? Do we cull? Do we move them on? Do we leave them alone? And literally hundreds have got back to us. And most people, well, it's a very mixed bag. Some say, hey, look, it is what it is and it's part of nature. Others say move them on. Like Kay says, move them to an area more suitable. They managed to move them from the Botanical Gardens in Melbourne. That's a really interesting point. And Google the diseases bats carry, says Margaret, starting with rabies and Hendra virus, Salmonella, several others, plenty of country for them to live in. They don't belong in townships. And move them, says Charlene. It's still up there. You can have your say by going to our Facebook page at Gold Centre Victoria.

0: Gold Centre, Victoria, FM 98.3 AM 1071. Hey, after 12 today, listen to Chris, feel good work day because another chance to get in the shortlist for the 10K cash tracks. I'll be back tomorrow morning for a feel good Friday. Plenty going on too, including that $100 voucher to Donut King because it's National Donuts Day. I'll leave you with this thought. I asked a friend why they're vegetarian. They said it's not because they love animals. It's because they hate plants.
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9: G'day, it's Tom Parry with your local news. Less than 2 months after being lodged, plans to build a puppy farm in Elphinstone are apparently doomed. The applicant of the project has told the Herald Sun he's formally withdrawing his proposal. This follows intense backlash from the community, animal welfare groups and Upper House MP Georgie Purcell. If approved, the facility would have housed up to 150 dogs at a time and produced 50 litres of puppies a year. Extra funding will be sought for roads, bridges and childcare by Loddonshire in the lead-up to the state election, as outlined in its policies document released earlier this week. It also details a number of key advocacy matters that council wants to see addressed, including greater support for Bendigo Food Share. Meantime, in Central Goldfields Shire, a draft strategy has been made public concerning street lighting, with the region's council now seeking feedback on the issue. Speaking to the Wake Up Call, Peter Harriet, their CEO, said it's a very unusual but important document.
10: Residents are invited to complete the draft public lighting strategy survey between now and 5 p.m. on Friday, the 19th of June.
9: A survey is happening to assess the state of grassroots sport in country areas like Central Victoria, with clubs that take part going into the draw for up to $2,500 in tailored support. Submissions for the 2026 Regional Victorian Community Sports Census are due by June 14th and will help guide future support and planning in the sector. More sport now, and the ninth round of the Heathcote District Netball League takes place this weekend. A-grade's action has White Hills, who currently sit third on the ladder, hosting Leechville Gunbower, while fifth-placed Elmore hosts cellar dwellers Lockington Bemorm United, and ladder leaders Colbenabbin have the bye.
8: Gold Central Victoria, National News, now.
11: Morning, I'm Phoebe Humphrey. The Treasurer has hit out at Donald Trump's latest tariff threat. The US President has revealed plans to hit Australia and dozens of other countries with tariffs of up to 12.5% for allegedly failing to prevent imports of goods made by slave labour. Jim Chalmers says it's unjustified.
12: We maintain the position that these tariffs are unwarranted, they're unjustified, and they're inconsistent with our free trade agreement with the US.
11: Underworld figure Mick Gatto has spent the night at home in Victoria after being released from custody without charge after he and his wife were arrested in relation to corruption in the state's construction industry. Detectives from Task Force Hawk served a warrant and raided the couple's Victorian home yesterday and questioned the pair in relation to allegations of financial crimes. A new technology developed in Australia is being hailed a game changer for breast cancer. Research out of the University of WA has changed how cancer cells are identified during surgery by creating a specific probe.
8: Gold Central Victoria weather for the Courthouse Hotel, Pall Mall, Bendigo.
0: Showers, rain in Ballarat, Bendigo 12, Maryborough 13, Castlemaine 11, Ballarat 8. Tomorrow, cloudy, shower 2 in Ballarat, Bendigo 13, Maryborough 14, Castlemaine and Ballarat 12 degrees for the top.
8: G-O-L-D. Gold Central Victoria. On Gold Central Victoria, your say now with Tom Elliott. 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
13: It is 25 to 9. Good morning. Well, you heard Ross and Russell talking before with the insurance council about how Melbourne, or really Victoria, has become the car theft capital of Australia. And the stats are really quite alarming. You know, essentially the number of cars and the value of cars stolen in this state exceeds the rest of mainland Australia. So Victoria is not just higher than the other states, it's higher than the other states put together. Now, we're going to speak to the Queensland Police Minister after 9 o'clock, because in Queensland, and they have a rapidly growing population just like we do, in Queensland, the rate of car theft has actually fallen in the past couple of years. So what are they doing differently? Now, my own personal theory is that we've allowed law and order to get out of control in this state, as in we don't have law and we don't have order. We don't penalise people for doing things, particularly if they're teenagers. No one is brought to justice these days. In Queensland, when they say adult time for adult crime, they really mean it. And if you steal a car up there, I believe the penalties are pretty stiff. Down here, we just tolerate it. And as a result, either your car has been stolen, or we were talking in the newsroom before the show today about how everybody's insurance bills have gone up. So we're all paying the price one way or the other for, you know, a lack of control over thieves and so forth in this state. But it really is a damning indictment on our justice system. And I'm very critical, and I believe rightly so, on our justice system. The magistrates, the government, they have forgotten what justice is supposed to do. It is not supposed to protect lawbreakers. It is actually supposed to serve the needs of ordinary law-abiding people in this state. And we've forgotten it. We worry so much, you know, and the courts, I read court transcripts, you know, it's all about, oh, this poor young offender has had a difficult childhood, or they don't have a father figure in their lives, or they're not mentally capable of understanding right from wrong. We make up excuse after excuse after excuse as to why young people offend, and then we don't punish them. And guess what? Then they go and offend again and again and again. Our legal system, our law and order system, our justice system in this state is broken. And the stats do not lie. There is no other reason as to why there are more cars stolen in Victoria than the rest of mainland Australia put together. You know, the cars are the same in every state. People are largely the same in every state, but the way they handle law and order varies from state to state. Anyway, after 9 o'clock, the Queensland Police Minister will explain how the banana benders do it differently up there and how their system works and ours does not. 133693, mornings at 3aw.com.au. Speaking of things that are happening interstate, I don't know if this is a good idea or not, but up in New South Wales, they're going to allow people who have a prescription for medical cannabis, and this includes having THC, which is the active ingredient in cannabis, but they're going to be allowed to drive cars. And by that I mean that they can be under the influence of their medical marijuana, and if they test positive by a roadside drug test, that will be okay. Now, I find this extraordinary. I mean, you know, medical cannabis, and I have my doubts about medical cannabis because it is very rare that one drug can solve so many different complaints. But let's say you take medical cannabis for something like arthritis, which people do, and it does make you feel a bit woozy or high. In New South Wales, you will be allowed to drive. Now, in Victoria at the moment, you cannot. But the difference will be is if you have a prescription, you'll be allowed to drive. Yet weirdly, if you smoke marijuana for recreational reasons to get high, exactly the same chemical, but that will not be allowed. This is in New South Wales. But if you take it for, say, arthritis or some other health condition, it will be allowed. I don't get that. I mean, imagine if we said, okay, if you're an alcoholic and a doctor says, to be honest, you need to drink alcohol every day, otherwise your brain will explode or something, would we allow someone like that to drive a car? No, we would not. And yet in New South Wales, if you feel you need to take cannabis and a doctor agrees, you can drive a car. We'll have a look at that as well. 133693, mornings at 3aw.com.au. Also today in the Age newspaper, a secret government plan has been outlined. If you've been in Box Hill in recent years, you know just how extraordinary it is. It is like a mini version of the CBD. And it's not that mini either. It's huge. High-rise apartments, high-rise offices, massive train station, you name it. Anyway, the state government has a plan, according to The Age, to allow that sort of high-rise development, not just on the proposed suburban rail loop route, but above and adjacent to every single train station in Melbourne. Now, the plan says that we've got to stop the urban sprawl, so stop building new houses in outer suburbs, and instead build high-rise apartments above and adjacent to pretty much every train station in Melbourne. Now, this would completely change the look of many, many suburbs. For example, when I was a little boy, I used to catch the tram to Auburn Station, which is one of those small stations that most trains bypass. It's sort of hard to imagine that we could build high-rise apartment towers on top of and around Auburn Station, but apparently that's what's proposed. 133693, mornings at 3aw.com.au. But nowhere does anybody say, is this what people want? Does the next generation of Melburnians want to give up the dream of a semi-detached or a detached house on a quarter-acre block and instead live in a 40-storey apartment building? 133693, mornings at 3aw.com.au. And one other thing I want to have a look at today, the very sad death of Neil Danaher a week ago. I read that he was one of 11 children. Now, they came from a sort of semi-rural Catholic family, and back in the day, Catholic families in particular tended to have a large number of kids. I'm one of three, and that was completely normal when I was growing up. There's no surprises here, but the growth in family sizes is families with zero, one, or two children, and the incidence of large families, four, five, six, and above children, is falling. Did you come from a big family, and what was it like? 133693. I mean, I cannot imagine what it must have been like in the Danaher family with 11 children running about, including a lot of soon-to-be very famous footballers. But that was, well, 11 was abnormal, but 4, 5 and 6 was pretty normal back in the day. Not so much now. 133693, mornings at 3aw.com.au. Let's go to some calls. Mark, good morning.
14: Yeah, g'day, Tom. Yeah, just wondering, mate, would I be able to send my insurance renewal to Jacinta Allen, considering how much it is in their confidence on crime? Because my insurance bill's about $2,800 a year, and that's with the highest excess, like $4,000 excess, if I was to have an accident, yeah, or make a claim. It's ridiculous.
13: Yeah, so the higher excess is one way of reducing your premiums. But the problem is, of course, if you do have an accident or your car is stolen, then you, as you say, you pay the first $4,000. Well, Mark, keep listening. I mean, the answer is obviously the state government will not do that, but it is a failing of the government and our judiciary. They have combined to promote crime in this state. And we're going to speak to the Queensland Police Minister after 9 o'clock. They're doing it differently. In Queensland, the rate of car theft has actually fallen, right? It's fallen. And Brisbane has a rapidly rising population, just like Melbourne does. But clearly they're doing something different and better than what we do here. And again, I would say our politicians, our judiciary, have forgotten who they're really supposed to serve. They're not supposed to serve the interests of criminals, even teenage criminals. Instead, they are supposed to serve

0: Morning.
1: Yeah, good morning, Tom. Just a word of a street boy. West of Canberra on the Princess Highway heading towards Warrnambool there. There's a couple of dead end potholes. One of them just past the rail bridge heading towards Warrnambool with police blocking the pothole and diverting traffic around it. A few cars have been towed away with busted rims and so forth. And
0: The pothole is so bad that the police have had to put up witches' hats or something around it, have they?
1: Yeah, most definitely, Tom. There's about three police cars there. There's one further up the road assisting a car that's changing a tyre.
0: Yeah.
1: I clipped it this morning. I've got coffee all in the bottom of my truck at the moment, so it smells great here.
0: Yeah, bet it does. Well, looking on say, Brandon, I mean, the southwest is notorious for bad roads and lots of rain. I might add there's lots of rain forecast for today. We might speak to the Bureau of Meteorology about that later on. All right, we've got a pothole so bad on the Princess Highway heading towards Warrnambool that the police have had to divert traffic away from it. Now, that just didn't spring up overnight, did it? Good on you, Brendan. The weekly Word on the Street prize is, of course, the $1,000 voucher to spend at Imp Jewellery. They're the handmade and remodelling specialists. And if you win that tomorrow, you'll also be in the running automatically for our yearly prize, $60,000. You might need this for a Mercedes of your choice, thanks to our great friends at Mercedes-Benz Brighton. Archie, hello.
2: How are you?
0: Good, Archie.
2: I was just going to say, I thought, you know, a while back Victoria announced that they were going to implement, you know, adult time for things such as car theft. What happened to that?
0: I don't know. I wonder, Archie, whether car theft doesn't count. I think the adult crime for adult time mainly concerns offences against people, not against property. So if I break into your house and terrorise you and then steal your car, I might get a stiffer sentence. But if I just use, you know, one of those remote things and just break into your car and drive off, maybe I don't get the adult time. Of course, I will get adult time because I'm actually an adult. But again, look, we'll speak to the Queensland Police Minister after nine. One of the interesting things about Australia having a federal system and having different legal systems, different laws and so forth, and different approaches to crime from one state to the other, is that you can look around and see what is working and what is not. And if Victoria is the car theft capital of Australia, if its car thefts, both in terms of number of vehicles and value of vehicles, exceeds the rest of mainland Australia put together, clearly we are doing something wrong. And the banana benders, as much as I hate to say it, are doing something right. 133693, mornings at 3aw.com.au at 8:45.
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5: It is 11 to 9, a lot of emails coming in, mornings at 3aw.com.au. Ashley says, it's not that the crooks don't understand right from wrong, it's the judges. The judges don't seem to understand that releasing repeat offenders back onto the streets is not right, it is wrong. Yeah, you're absolutely right, Ashley, and I have almost contempt for a lot of our judiciary. They just don't get it. We spoke to Tony Parsons, who's a retired magistrate, a few days ago. But he essentially confirms that with young people, the goal is to rehabilitate, never to lock them up. And I'm like, okay, but if a young person's committed multiple crimes over and over again and keeps getting bail and committing more crimes, or is found guilty and doesn't get jailed and then reoffends, then essentially the role of the judiciary is to start protecting society. That person cannot be reformed. They've proven it. And on bad roads near Warrnambool, Adrian says we now have three police cars blocking the westbound lane because the potholes are so big. Yeah, that's consistent with the word on the street we had earlier. Now, look, Archie rang us just a few minutes ago saying, what about adult crime for adult time? And we've looked at the state government's website about this. They have a website called Adult Time, Violent Crime Now. And the crimes that for which a young offender will still get so-called adult time are aggravated home invasion, intentionally causing injury, recklessly causing injury, carjacking, aggravated burglary, armed robbery. So essentially you have to commit an offence of violence against a person. Whereas if you have one of those devices that unlocks a car and allows you to drive away and you don't make any threat against a person, that would not count for adult time. 133693. Frank, good morning.
6: Good morning, Tom. I drove for the first time in 20 years. I drove through Box Hill. I was absolutely disgusted when I first went through there. It was lovely, beautiful suburb. You could go into any restaurant there and have a delightful meal. Now, it's just this mountain of all of this stuff. Now, bottom line, go backwards. The reason for this is because our lovely people in Canberra, lovely tongue in cheek, they are heavily involved in a Ponzi scheme and both have to stop. Otherwise, we're going to end up living in ghettos.
5: Well, Frank, we used AI to do a little picture of what Melbourne might look like in, say, 20 years if we have the equivalent of Box Hill in and around every railway station. I can tell you, it's just high rises as far as the eye can see. But you are right about the Ponzi scheme. We spoke about that yesterday. Now, the Ponzi scheme being high immigration. Both sides of politics like high immigration because when they're in power, it gives the illusion that the economy is still growing. Now, our economy is not growing per head of population. It's only growing because even last year, 500,000 more people came to live here. Again, the Australian population has just ticked over 28 million people. I mentioned large families before. They're becoming increasingly rare. Neil Danaher, the late Neil Danaher, he was one of 11 children. Joan, good morning.
7: Good morning, Tom.
5: Did you grow up in a big family?
7: Yes, I've got 12 siblings.
5: Oh, gosh.
7: Eight brothers and four sisters.
5: Right, so there were 13 of you, including you.
7: Yes, yes.
5: And where did you grow up?
7: In Witchproof.
5: And, I mean, were you all sleeping four to a room or something?
7: By the time us younger ones come along, the older ones, some had left.
5: Mm.
7: And the older boys went to boarding school.
5: Yes.
7: So that freed up a bit of room. Generally, as a kid, I was in a room with three siblings.
5: And were you towards the younger end?
7: Yes, yep.
5: So were all your clothes just hand-me-downs?
7: Pretty much.
8: Yeah.
7: Pretty much.
8: What were meal times like?
7: Meals. Mum was pretty. She could make a meal out of anything.
8: Yeah.
7: And they were pretty chaotic. Yes. You imagine that amount of people. We always sat down for tea together. Dad worked a second job. He would come home from his second job at the hotel where he served behind the bar, and tea, as his bum hit that chair, tea was on that table.
8: And did you get along well with all your siblings?
7: As kids, I mean, we're all different personalities. It was a good life.
8: Okay.
7: We had a good life.
8: All right, well, thank you, Joan. Well, there you go. Joan, one of 13 children. I mean, just can you imagine, you know, mealtime? So the poor mum, given that she was probably doing most of the cooking, you get breakfast over and done with, and once that's done, it's time to start preparing for lunch. And once that's done, time for tea. Thank you, Joan. Large families, increasingly rare these days. Alice, good morning.
9: Good morning, Tom. I'm just driving and I'm looking at different number plates and I see Victoria, the education state. Mm-hmm. Another one says Vic, stay alert, stay alive. I've got a new one. Why don't we call it Victoria, the Institute of Crime? Because seriously, the way our judicial system is working is we're saying to people, come to Victoria, learn your craft, learn how to firebomb, learn how to break in, learn how to stab people, learn how to do this. Come and learn in our backyard because we'll just give you a little, you know, go this way, go that way, and you can perfect your craft. It's absolutely outrageous.
8: That is what we've done, Alice. We have created a system between the laws that we pass, the judiciary that we employ, such that, yes, people are encouraged, they're emboldened to commit crimes. And the carjacking stats, and I heard Ross and Russell talking about this with the Insurance Council earlier this morning, but they just don't tell a lie. You know, if Melbourne was a bit higher than Sydney or Brisbane, you'd say, oh, well, but again, carjacking or car theft, to be precise, in this state, is more than the rest of mainland Australia put together. Now, we're 25% of the population, or more than 50% of the national car thefts. It's extraordinary. We are clearly doing something wrong. 1-3-6-9-3, mornings at 3aw.com.au at 5 to...
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8: It is almost 9 o'clock, news in a moment with David Armstrong. After the news, we're going to speak to the Queensland Police Minister. They're doing something right, we're clearly doing something wrong. Car thefts have fallen in Queensland. They're up dramatically here in Victoria. We'll have a look at that. Also, large families are becoming a thing of the past. People are having children later, they're having fewer children. Many couples aren't having children at all. What does this mean for the future of our population? And would you live in a high-rise apartment? It's been revealed today that the government has a, well, it's not secret now, but it was a secret plan to build Box Hill-style high-rises above and adjacent to every train station across the city. 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
20: 11 degrees in Melbourne, rain atop today, 12 degrees. It's 9 o'clock. Good morning. I'm David Armstrong. Victoria is Australia's car theft capital, with new statistics revealing we have higher vehicle crime insurance claims for stolen cars than all other states combined. Victoria is the only state where payouts rose year on year. Insurance Council of Australia data shows there were $243 million in payouts from 12,500 claims last year. CEO Andrew Hall says that figure is more than double that of the next state.
21: Criminal activity chases the weakest link. In other states, we're seeing the numbers drop dramatically. In Queensland, they famously brought in the adult crime, adult time, and bail is refused. In WA, there's been a 15% drop. I think we've got to look at the whole system in Victoria. There's no punishment for the crime.
20: Parts of Melbourne are expected to cop a month's worth of rain in just 12 hours today. The Bayside suburbs will be hardest hit by the downpour. Eastern suburbs set to get about 30 mils, around 10 mils expected in the west. Belinda House at the Bureau says Victoria also one of three states on alert for blizzards, with gusts of up to 90 k's an hour.
22: It's going to be pretty windy as well. So we do actually have a severe weather warning out that covers Melbourne for the chance of damaging wind gusts up around about 90 kilometres an hour. So we've got trampolines in the yard, make sure everything's nice and secure.
20: Government figures reveal 80% of all cigarettes, vapes and other nicotine products consumed by Australians are illegal. Theo Ficari from the Australian Association of Convenience Stores says the war against the black market operators has been lost.
23: We now have the ACIC's wastewater analysis saying nicotine usage is at an all-time high. We've got Roy Morgan adult usage of nicotine at the same level as it was 12 years ago. The only things that have changed is the price.
20: A leading youth charity has been forced into damage control after a presenter inadvertently showed explicit content to students at a boys' school. Trinity Grammar was hosting the man cave last month when a guest speaker accidentally showed two students pornographic images on his phone. The Tesla Model Y has become the first battery-powered car to top Australia's monthly sales charts. The Electric Vehicle Council's Anand Gower says it's now time for a road user charge for all cars, a per-kilometre tax to replace the fuel excise.
0: Once EVs reach a sustainable level of demand as they're approaching, and finally that price needs to reflect all the benefits and the harms of whatever fuel you're using. So when you're using Australian electricity, you're not polluting your suburb. You're not making us dependent on foreign oil.
20: In finance, the dollar, 71.3 US.
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20: John Longmire is remaining tight-lipped about his coaching future. The Sydney Premiership winner telling Fox Footy he's not ruling himself in or out of either the Carlton or Essendon jobs.
1: Quick answer is no. I'm just waiting to see what transpires and see how it all plays out. And as I said a few weeks ago, things become a bit clearer as time passes, and at the moment, that's how it sits with me.
20: Geelong is chasing a seventh straight win over Adelaide tonight. Can't be without Lawson Humphreys after the defender failed to overcome an ankle injury. Quarterfinals have wrapped up at the French Open. World number one Aryna Sabalenka and Felix Auger-Aliassim, the latest big name players to bow out of a tournament in upsets. And the NBA Finals begin this morning. San Antonio Spurs hosting the New York Knicks in game one of the best of seven series. That's the latest news and sport.
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2: Showers, rain in Ballarat, Bendigo 12, Maryborough 13, Castlemaine 11, Ballarat 8. Tomorrow, cloudy, shower 2 in Ballarat, Bendigo 13, Maryborough 14, Castlemaine and Ballarat 12 degrees for the top.
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8: 7 past 9. Well, the Insurance Council of Australia has declared that Victoria is the car theft capital of Australia, but the number of cars and the value of vehicles stolen in this state exceeds all the other mainland states put together, which is extraordinary. In contrast, up in Queensland, the number of car thefts has actually fallen over the past year. So what are they doing differently to us? Our next guest, as promised, is the Queensland Police Minister, Dan Hurdy. Good morning.
5: Good morning, Tom. How are you, mate?
8: Good, thank you. Well, we're envious of you down here. There's the weather, and there's also the fact that you seem to have reduced car thefts, whereas they're out of control here. What is different about your policy up in Queensland?
5: Yeah, well, Tom, as much as us up in here in Queensland like taking titles off you Victorians, like we did at the G last September, being the crime capital of Australia, particularly in relation to stolen cars, is a title we're more than happy to hand over to you in Victoria. But unfortunately, before we came to government, we had 10 years of a Labor government up in Queensland that proudly watered down laws, and they reduced the amount of police we had on the front line. And when you have fewer police and weaker laws, it's unsurprising that we saw what you're seeing now in Victoria. And what we've been able to do since coming to government over 18 months is restore the front line. We're swearing in a lot more police. But I, unfortunately for you, we're recruiting a lot of police from Victoria who are leaving there in droves because we're giving the police back the powers that they need to hold people accountable. And when you have more police and tougher laws, you can drive down crime. But unfortunately, when you've got a policy of fewer police and weaker laws, like we saw up here, crime does spiral out of control.
8: See, one of the things we see here, which is very frustrating, notwithstanding that Victoria's police are leaving to go and work in Queensland, but the police here do make a lot of arrests, but then they find that a day or two later, the car stealers and the other types of young criminals they arrest are simply back out on the street. Do you have tougher punishments up there for people who repeatedly steal cars?
5: We have done that. We have done three tranches now of adult crime, adult time, which gives the courts much greater penalties that they can impose on young people. And what we're seeing up here is that that is acting as a deterrent for young people to commit those crimes. But that's extra penalties for the court. But we're also making sure that our police have got more powers, like Jack's Law, which we expanded up here only about 18 months ago. Over 100,000 people have been wandered. Knives have been taken off the street. Police have been able to identify offenders and protect people from knife crime. So it's about making sure the laws have got the sentences that they can impose, not only to hold young people to account but send a strong deterrent, but you also have to give police tougher powers as well, and that's what we've been doing, and it's been working.
8: And do your magistrates impose these tougher sentences? Because ours do not.
5: Yeah, well, look, we've given the magistrates the laws that they need to do this. We've got a decade of magistrates that were given those positions by Labor, who don't necessarily, prescribe to a tough on crime view. So we've made a commitment to make sure that any law we do pass in the future will be tougher, to make sure that laws do have all the powers that they need, or the laws to hold people to account. But across the board, you need to make sure that you're sending a clear deterrent, but you can't get around having more police and tougher laws for our police. Does start to drive down crime. And Tom, as you said at the intro, like we saw 100% increase as per this report that you're talking about today. Under Labor, it went up over 10% year on year. Stolen car claims went up 100%. And what we've been able to see in 12 months, with having more police and tougher laws and backing the police, we've been able to slowly turn the tide on that. So unfortunately, you're in the grips of what we were under Labor for a decade in Queensland.
8: So the essential message is, if you're tough on crime and you impose sentences, that deters criminals, particularly young ones.
5: Yeah, well, 100%. It's about consequences for actions, but it's not just about those consequences. What we're seeing and what we said would be the case, that it would act as a strong deterrent. I don't follow politics closely in Victoria, Tom. I've got my hands full up here in Queensland, but what we saw up here, the former Labor government was soft on crime. They watered down bail laws. They weren't holding young people to account. And criminals, if you give them an inch, they take a mile. And they did in Queensland like they are in Victoria. And we just came in. For your viewers, I'm a former cop, so I think it helps having a former police officer in this role now, that I know what police need. Our police were crying out for it. And what we've seen in a short amount of time is we've been able to turn the tide on Labor's crime crisis up here in Queensland.
8: All right, thank you for your time. Dan Hurdy there, Queensland Police Minister and former cop himself. And I guess his position is similar to that of Brad Batten down here in Victoria. It is extraordinary, the parallels. Labor a do-gooder Labor government for the best part of a decade, and crime goes up. A more conservative government comes in, they make tougher laws, they appoint different magistrates, they give the police more powers, and crime goes down. Like, it's not rocket science, this is the thing. But it does need a change of political will. We have put in a call to our police minister, Anthony Carbine. We've contacted his office over the past few months, 30 times we have counted. Not once has he come on to talk to us. 133693. Emails coming in. Pobby says, I take medicinal marijuana every night. It has THC in it because I have a bad back. He says, it does not get you stoned and I drive my car and it does not impair my driving. Well, I don't know, Pobby. The active ingredient being THC, there's plenty of people who say actually it does impair your driving. And in fact, in Victoria, it's illegal to drive with that in your system. But the New South Wales is going to make an exception. If you have a prescription, it'll be okay. And the other thing they're going to do up there is they're going to say you can have up to a certain level of THC, which again is something we don't do. In our system here, if any level is present, you're guilty of something. And it has to be 0%, unlike, say, alcohol, where you can be up to 0.05. 133693, Andy, hello.
6: G'day, Tom. I'd like to just let all the listeners know I've got two really good lines of defence for my car. The first one being a Faraday case. Not sure if you've heard of them.
8: Yeah, it's a thing that blocks radio waves, is that right?
6: Yeah, really, really cheap on Amazon or wherever you can find it. You get a box for inside your house, and once the keys are in the box, they're unscannable, and you get a little pouch to take with you. And it's so effective that the other day, my wife accidentally put the key in the pouch while I was driving the car, freaked out saying key not detected. So even if you're in the car, it can't detect that it's that good.
8: So the scanner devices, so if someone walks past your house at night, they can literally read your key. And then they can break into your car. So if you put it in this pouch or this box, it stops that from happening?
6: 100%. Like, there's no way it can scan it. Basically, the scanners piggyback the key code onto the scanner, and then it's like they've got the key. But once you've got it in the case, and even if you're at the sports, at basketball, wherever with your kids, you've got it in your pocket, they can't get you at public car parks.
8: Yeah. Hey, you know what my car's unbreakable anti-theft device is?
6: Club lock?
8: No, manual gearbox.
6: The
8: car thieves can't drive a manual by and large. Thank you, Andy. Well, I might look into one of those because the problem is, like in our family, there's two of us and a couple of cars, and you've got to make sure all the keys are in the Faraday box at night. But it's something worth thinking about. Thank you, Andy. Peter, hello.
7: G'day, Tom. Your guest was saying is Victorian cops are heading north to be rewarded for their job, to get rewarded for their efforts. What we're going to have, though, is the Queensland criminals heading south because they'll get rewarded for their efforts.
8: Yeah, it does look that way, doesn't it, Peter? It'd be interesting to see whether there is a migration of criminals here. I mean, certainly, you know, we've got the firebombings of various types of businesses. You know, we're hearing car dealers now. We've got, you know, car theft, which is, you know, just off the dial bad. As in, all the car thefts in Victoria exceed the rest of mainland Australia. We're 25% of the Australia's population. We're slightly over 50% of the car thefts. Like, I mean, how does that happen? Cars are the same everywhere, right? There's no difference between the cars in Victoria and the cars in Queensland. What is different is that they have a government up there that is prepared to do something about it. And the police and the judiciary are given the tools, but it is more the political will. Now, don't believe our government. I mean, when Jacinda Allen says, we have adult crime for adult time, or adult time for adult crime, we do not. It was the government that she was a part of. In fact, she was when she was Premier, I think, in 2023, or it might have been Dan Andrews, but they were the ones that deliberately weakened the bail laws. And they weakened them because they wanted fewer Indigenous young people going into custody, and yet somehow they sparked a crime crisis, the likes of which we've never seen before. Talking about big families earlier on, Noreen, good morning.
9: Good morning, Tom.
8: Now, how many siblings did you have growing up?
9: Well, I'm one of 16, Tom.
8: 16?
9: Yes, 10 boys and 6 girls.
8: And I'm guessing, you know, there would have been some of them were adults when some of you were just little kids.
9: Well, the first one was born in 33, and my youngest brother was born in 56. So we were pretty close, really.
8: Yeah, okay. And where do you sit in the pecking order?
9: And I'm eighth. I'm eighth. And I'm 83, and I'm eighth, and all the ones before me have passed away. So now, at the moment, I'm the matriarch, you see.
8: Righto.
9: I'm the eldest.
8: Where did you grow up?
9: Down near Colac. My dad was on a farm down near Colac. Had a big farm.
8: Well, he must have. And do you remember the sleeping arrangements, like with 16? Again, how many of your siblings slept together in a room?
9: Well, at one stage when I was very small, I slept in a double bed, but I was in the middle with two of my sisters. But other than that, not long after that, then I went into a single bed. They did the extensions on the house, and no one really. That was probably the only time I remember doubling up in the beds.
8: Righto. Yeah. Three siblings all in one bed. Noreen, thank you. Two bottles of Debordley handcrafted Heathcote Shiraz coming your way. 1-3-6-9-3. I do want to look at the fact that we don't have many big families these days. We're going to speak to social researcher Mark McCrindle about that. But we've been hearing these apocalyptic reports of Melbourne's weather today, a month's worth of rain in one day. It's dumping down the snow up in the Alps. All that high winds expected. The Bureau of Meteorology will join us in a moment at 18 past.
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30: 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A family that has been caring for your family for over 60 years.
8: It is 22 past nine. We'll speak to the Bureau of Meteorology in a moment. First, a couple of emails. Lorraine wants to know, is there no law against grooming young people for crimes here in Victoria? There is, Lorraine, but with modern electronic communications, it's hard to know who is paying these teens to go and firebomb businesses. You know, they're contacted electronically. It's all done, you know, no names change hands. Money is just deposited. And the police have to work hard to find out who are the crime kingpins behind it. And on high-rise apartment blocks near train stations, there's a report that's been leaked today. The government has approved 60 areas around Melbourne to have lots of high-rises, but apparently they commissioned Treasury to do a report 2 years ago, which has now recommended that 210 locations. So, you know, there might be, well, more high-rises than you can shake a stick at around Melbourne. Ian says it's already happening. Footscray has 12 towers near the station. That's true. I drove through Footscray a few weeks ago, and there are seven more to come. And he says they're not empty. People want to live in them. Well, maybe, Ian, in some areas that is true. It's certainly true in Box Hill as well. But, well, if we had high-rise apartment buildings and offices and other things around pretty much every railway station around Melbourne, over 200 locations, I mean, that would change the appearance of the city dramatically and also change the way that people live. By and large, Melburnians don't want to live in apartments. 133693, escape your pricey telco. 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Sue, good morning.
0: Oh, good morning, Tom. Look, I'm a vascular surgeon in Melbourne, and last Tuesday, the Victorian Agency for Health Information Data reported that, in fact, the surgical waiting lists are now back to COVID times with over 68,000 people waiting for surgery. But this number is actually quite false, because they went on to explain that there is a huge wait period for patients that are referred either by a specialist like myself or a GP to actually get into the public system.
8: As a vascular surgeon, do you do like 2 days a week in a public hospital and 3 days in private or something like that?
0: I used to go and work probably 1 day in public and the rest in private.
8: Is that the problem there, that frankly, as a surgeon, you make a lot more money in private? Like, don't you in a public hospital just get paid, you know, $100 an hour or something like that?
0: Yes, but I think that the difference obviously is there is in pay, but the thing is that doctors like myself are wanting to give back to the community, and we can't because of the poor system at the moment regarding trying to triage patients in. Like for vascular surgery, one of the worst, it was quoted that people in the metro area are waiting between 182 to 1,460 days to actually get into the outpatients to see specialists like myself.
8: So 6 months to almost 4 years.
0: Correct, to actually even be seen before they can even be put on the waiting list.
8: Well,
0: and so this is a major problem, and it's clogging up our emergency departments, where now we're finding more than 70% of patients are waiting more than 24 hours.
8: Yeah, I don't know what to say, Sue. I mean, I'm not a medical specialist myself, but I have friends who are doctors, and they've all got different views about what is wrong with our healthcare system. But I mean, like the federal government, for example, has taken away a subsidy for private health insurance that was given to people over the age of 65. And it's estimated that will push another 40,000 older people out of the private system and onto the public system. So it's only going to get worse, but not better. And I really thought that was a really dim decision on budget night, because, you know, you actually need a public healthcare system needs as many people as possible to actually be in the private system, because the public system already cannot cope. And for now getting 40,000 more older Australians, because they can't afford the health insurance anymore, going on to public health is going to be a real problem. Look, Sue, thank you. We'll actually treat that as word on the street. There you go. For vascular surgery, you can wait between 6 months and 4 years to see a specialist. So you could end up tomorrow in the running for the yearly prize. $60,000 towards a Mercedes of your choice, thanks to Mercedes-Benz Brighton. And this tax time, they'll pay $10,000 more for your trade-in, guaranteed. All makes and models welcome. Talked about the weather before. Apparently it's going to be bad today. Kevin, good morning.
1: Hi, Tom. I just thought I'd give you a quick call before you got to across to the Bureau. It's pelting down on the M80 now on the northern suburbs, you know, the support for that area, you know, the northern suburbs. So the bureau's pretty right. It was supposed to be at 10 o'clock. It's hit at 9:30.
8: All right. Well, thank you, Kevin. There you go. Heavy rain in the northern suburbs, places like Keilor, Faulkner and so forth. Our next guest, as promised, meteorologist at the Bureau, Belinda House. Good morning.
2: Good morning. Yes, it's certainly going to be a cold and wet day right across Melbourne today. A little further afield up into the Yarra Ranges, we've had about just shy of 50 millimetres in the last 24 hours. So over that whole time, out through the Otways as well, a bit over 40 millimetres out through those parts as well. So it's certainly going to be a wet day, and we are going to continue to see the rain falling across Melbourne right throughout the day. It's going to start to beef up, if I can say that. It's going to get a little bit heavier through the course of the morning and into the afternoon. By the time we get into late evening, that's when we're going to start to see that rain starting to ease back. So you've really got the day of that rain to come through.
8: Terrific.
2: How much rain will we see in Melbourne? Look, Melbourne and the suburbs, we're expecting around 10 to 30 millimetres broadly. You've probably got to go up into the Yarra Ranges to see those higher falls today.
8: I saw on breakfast television this morning that for some reason Bayside suburbs are going to be worse hit with the rain. Why is that?
2: Look, it's the winds are going to turn around to the southwesterly direction. So those coastal parts where you're facing that southwesterly direction might pick up a little bit more. Up into the Yarra Ranges is probably where we're going to see those higher totals. So not necessarily expecting significantly more around the Bayside suburbs with those, you know, 10 to 30 millimetres really looking the general indication right across Melbourne today, perhaps a little bit more through the north and eastern suburbs and up into the ranges.
8: And heavy snow falls up in the Alps?
2: Yeah, we should see some snow falling down to around about 1,100 or 1,200 metres through those parts today, yes.
8: Thank you for your time. Belinda House there, meteorologist at the Bureau. Someone I know who actually works up at Mount Buller sent me a video this morning. It is dumping down, like, it's the opening weekend this weekend, the King's birthday, and sometimes they get snow and sometimes they don't. Well, this year they've got heaps of it all in the past day. Aaron, good morning.
3: Oh, g'day, Tom. Just calling in a traffic alert. I'm driving inbound to the city and right near the Albert Park Golf Course, at that merge point where they alternate that centre lane, inbound and outbound. There's a BMW broken down right at that first merge point.
8: So it's got two lanes of traffic on each side, one going one way, two lanes going one way and two lanes going the other way, and it's broken down in the middle.
3: Yeah. Well, it's broken down hard on the left. It's pulled over as hard as possible on the left, but it's right at the beginning where it's a bit tricky, that merge point anyway.
8: Yeah, yeah.
3: Where it's a bit narrow and people are undecided which lane they're going to take. So now you've got to contend with a broken down BMW on the left as well.
8: Okay, and is that sort of more inbound? Is it on the left, like on the golf course
3: it's
8: side?
3: It's going to affect inbound traffic, and it's just as the golf course sort of entry, the car park entry is.
8: Yeah, so I know where you're
3: coming out of the viaduct coming St Kilda Road, sort of that way, and then you come up on top of him very quickly.
8: All right, good on you, Aaron. Thank you for that. We've got a broken down car inbound on Queens Road as it sort of turns into King's Way. That middle lane is so confusing there. If you come in the morning, it's a third lane inbound, but at some stage, I think around 11 or 11:30, it sort of swings around, turns into an outbound lane. And I've always been wondered if you're going one way and suddenly the traffic changes, what happens? Good on you, Aaron. You could also be in the running for our yearly prize tomorrow, $60,000 towards a Mercedes of your choice, thanks to Mercedes-Benz Brighton. End of this financial year, they'll pay the GST on selected new cars, and they've got fantastic finance offers, and deals on demonstrator vehicles. David Armstrong has gone home sick. News headlines now with Alex Riddell. Alex, good morning.
16: Hello, Tom. Good morning. Coming up in the news at 10, Police Minister Anthony Carbines has spoken this morning on his way into Parliament. He's conceded crime in Victoria is too high after it was revealed Victoria is Australia's car theft capital. He has urged the public to take every precaution possible when locking up their cars to help police.
8: Well, why doesn't he do things like having stiffer sentences and magistrates who actually do their jobs and things like that? I mean, it's not like he's innocent actor in all this.
16: No, no. We'll hear more from him at 10. Also, a ranger walkout will see the state's most popular campgrounds and national parks closed over the long weekend. Parks Victoria staff are walking off the job amid a pay dispute with the Allen government. Australia could be facing new rounds on tariffs from the United States. A US trade representative claims Australia is one of many countries which have failed to prevent the imports made by slave labour. And in sport, Geelong is chasing a seventh straight win over Adelaide tonight. The Cats will be without Lawson Humphreys after the defender failed to overcome an ankle injury. Tom, more in the news at 10.
8: Thank you, Alex. 133693, mornings at 3aw.com.au. Plenty more calls and emails ahead. We're going to speak to demographer and social researcher Mark McCrindle about the, well, it's the opposite of a baby boom, it's a baby drought. And the fact that large families are rapidly becoming a thing of the past. And after 10, notwithstanding that, the state government's been revealed today there's a secret plan prepared by the Victorian Treasury to have high-rise towers above every train station in the broader city, are 210 locations. Now, look, is there enough demand for all of these? Or if you go to Footscray, though, these days, they've built heaps. Box Hill, of course, in the east is the other example. But imagine if we had these everywhere. It would change the way we live in this city. And with Professor Kate Burridge in about 1 hour's time, our tame linguist, we're going to look at all the different words we have to describe food. When you think about it, it's pretty odd, isn't it? Like, if we eat a pig, we say we eat pork. But if you eat chicken, it comes from a chicken. 133693, mornings at 3aw.com.au at 27 to 10.
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8: 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Miles says the punishment for crime should suit the offending. For example, you would have a graffiti artist who's convicted cleaning off the graffiti. So how do we punish someone who steals people's cars? Like, would they have to work at a petrol station for free, you know, putting petrol into people's cars? That might work. Kim says, I have a good old-fashioned steering lock on my car. Yeah, apparently the sales of the old club lock have gone through the roof over the past year or so. Joe says the police minister, Anthony Carbines, is as weak as water. He never fronts up. Look, we put in one call this morning to the Queensland police minister, who's got, you know, no vested interest in talking to us. I mean, his job is up there, two states away. It's got nothing to do with Victoria. But he was happy to come on the program. Anthony Carbines, our police minister, will not front up and answer questions. He just won't. Because, you know, that's the way he does things, or a lot of these Labor ministers. They hope that by simply not talking about something, it will go away. Well, this problem of crime is not going away. 133693. And we had a call just minutes ago about, you know, it can take a long time to see a vascular surgeon in the public sector. Angela says, at the Austin Hospital, I've been waiting for 3 years. The problem is vascular surgery is pretty important. Like, if you need it, you really need it. 3 to 4 year wait. Rob, good morning.
5: Yes, good morning, Tom. Just wanted to let you know that Whitehorse Road, once the SRL development is complete in Box Hill, the Whitehorse Road is going to go from three lanes of traffic and a parking lane on each side to one lane through traffic each side only.
8: Really? What? So the new station will sort of creep into the road? What is currently the road?
5: No, they're creating a massive green space so you can walk from Box Hill Central down to Box Hill Gardens to the station.
8: But that's like kinking a hose. You know what I mean? Like, you could have six lanes at either side of the one lane, but the one lane is how fast the traffic will flow.
5: Correct. So it's throttling the traffic down from two lanes either side of Whitehorse Road District.
8: That is madness. I mean, I drove through there recently, and I mean, at least with Whitehorse Road, you can get through. But if you create this green space, it'll create a permanent traffic jam there.
5: Well, I had to look extensively on the SRL website to try and find out what's going on, and it's buried. It's actually buried down in the bowels of it.
8: Well, that is interesting. There's not much point, you know, having high rises and saying this is a hub, and then saying, "Oh no, but we don't want you to drive your car through there." It's just madness. I mean, if you have and Whitehorse Road is a big road there. It's like a sort of almost like a freeway, but it's a slow freeway. But it's three lanes, might even be four lanes each side. But let's say it's three lanes each side. To go in the middle of Box Hill to one lane each side just means that through traffic will slow to a crawl. Look, thank you, Rob. You'll also be in the running for the weekly Word on the Street prize, a $1,000 voucher to spend at Ian Pejori. And if you win that, automatically there's the yearly prize, $60,000 towards a Mercedes of your choice, thanks to Mercedes-Benz Brighton, where if you book your Mercedes in for a service before the end of the financial year, that's the end of this month, you might get a price as low as $399. Now, we were talking about large families before. We're going to hopefully speak with Mark McCrindle, a social researcher and demographer, shortly. But Tony, good morning.
6: Yeah, good morning, Tom. There was only me and my brother, and God knows we had enough trouble sharing a bedroom, but I went to school in primary school up in Ballarat with a family that had 19. They did have 21, but two sadly passed away. Right. Come from out the bush.
8: So 19 living children. I mean, the mind boggles as to how they did meal times and clothing and all that sort of thing.
6: Chaos, man.
8: And of course, houses back then tended to only have one bathroom.
6: Yep.
8: Okay. If anybody can beat that. 19 children with sadly two that didn't make it. All right, thank you, Tony. 133693. I just, well, a lot of people used to say, well, haven't you got a television to watch or something like that? You've got nothing else to do in the evenings. 19 kids. Maura, hello.
7: Oh, good morning, Tom. Love your show.
8: Thank you.
7: I'm the oldest of 13, nine hey. Girls and four boys, yeah?
8: Yes. And
7: I lived in a three-bedroom attached house with no bathroom and lived on a little farm. So we had to share just, you know, nine girls in one room and
8: yes.
7: the boys in the other room and my parents in the middle room. I mean, so
8: how did you and your eight sisters fit in one room?
7: Well, we did. We had pillow fights. The beds were all kind of up together and it was like an army camp, you know. And so I had really the mother role because I helped my parents a lot and then I trained all the others. I was very bossy, you know. I used to have a roster going for the others, what they had to do. So actually I learned a lot of skills. I learned cooking, ironing, painting, gardening, polishing shoes, all that sort of thing. And then at... So I used to have to go back to school from 6 o'clock at night till 8 because I couldn't study.

0: family here, you might have just heard, with 19 children. There you go. More of the eldest of 13. More, if you're still there, did you ever ask your parents why they felt the need to have so many? Laura's left us some lovely music, possibly from Ireland. Elaine, hello.
1: Hello, how are you?
0: Good, Elaine. How many in your family?
1: In my grandmother had 15, but one passed, but 14 survived. And out of the ones that survived, there's only one left now. She's in her 80s. She lives up at Queensland, Runaway Bay.
0: Right. So one of those 14 kids who survived was one of your parents?
1: Yep, yep. My grandmother was having her 15th when my mum was in having her first. They were in hospital together.
0: Right. So
1: one was having the first, my mum, and my grandmother was having the 15th.
0: So your grandma was, say, what, 40 and your mum was 21 or something?
1: Something like that it would have been, I think.
0: In hospital
1: and
0: together.
1: And my grandfather lived to 94.
0: 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We'll take more calls on large families. Sadly not. I mean, I read yesterday about women who are choosing to have no children whatsoever. They'd rather prioritise, you know, travel and career and themselves than having kids, which I guess, you know, that's the thing about the modern world. I mean, you more so than almost any other time in history, you can largely choose, you know, within reason, how you want to live your life. It's not, so you're not told you must get married by 25 and you must have 3 or 4 kids, and that's becoming increasingly rare. After 10, I do want to go back to this this plan by the government to have 210 high-rise locations around the greater Melbourne. And we're talking about above and adjacent to pretty much every railway station that you can think of. And not far away, Professor Kate Burridge will join us. So all the different words we use to describe food and some of the regional variations, like, you know, processed meat here is called Straz, but in New South Wales, I think it's called Devon, and in South Australia, it's called Fritz. It's the same stuff. We just have different names. 133693 at 9:45.
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2: It is 12 to 10. We've got an email here from Stefan who says, the federal Labor government tells us to drive slower during the fuel crisis. State Labor government tells us to lock up our cars during a crime crisis. He describes Victoria as being like faulty towers. Yeah. 133693. And Judy says, what chance do we have fighting crime when our already understaffed police force has to waste time guarding a pothole? Yeah, one of the first calls we took this morning was this giant pothole which seems to have opened up overnight on the Princes Highway heading towards Warrnambool. And it's that bad, the police are in attendance because several cars have been damaged by it. Weather now for Victorian Opera, presenting the coronation of Poppea into a world of burning lust and bloody vengeance. On 30th of June to 4 July at the Palais Theatre. Tickets available from $39 at victorianopera.com.au. Right now it is 11 degrees in town, our forecast top 12. Mario, hello.
3: Hello, how are you?
2: Good, Mario.
3: Right, 25 children.
2: Oh, what, you?
3: Two husbands. No, my great-grandmother.
2: Right. So between two husbands, one after the other, she had 25 kids.
3: Eight children with the first one and the balance with the second. Unfortunately, she lost two at birth.
2: Right. I guess, you know, the oldest ones would have been adults, but were they still at home when the younger ones were still being born?
3: Well, I have no idea, to be honest.
2: Can you imagine growing up in a house with 25 or 24 siblings and you?
3: No, I couldn't. I have two siblings and that was quite enough.
2: All right, thank you, Mario. Well, there's a certain trend here, isn't there? Italy and Ireland, people seem to have a lot of kids. I wonder why that is. Bill, hello.
4: Hello, Tom.
2: Yes, Bill.
4: Hi, Tom. Yes, my mother grew up on a farm in southern New South Wales, and she's one of eight, but her neighbours had 19. Same as that last fellow, yeah, 19 kids.
2: Right. Again, it's just, I guess there's not so many sort of recreational opportunities in the country, is there?
4: That's right, especially back in the day. So each sibling had a friend, and there's only one person left. My mother's unfortunately passed away, and all the siblings, but in the other family, there's only one left, and that was her buddy.
2: Oh, okay.
4: So out of all those people, there's only one left.
2: Yeah, all right. Yep. And so that was your mother's neighbour.
4: Mother's neighbour on farms near a place called Rand, near Albury.
2: Oh, yeah.
4: Rand.
2: Okay.
4: Yeah.
2: Okay. Well, yeah, again, recreational opportunities somewhat limited in rural areas back in the day, so people had lots of kids, and why not? Wayne, hello.
5: Hey, Tom. How you going, mate?
2: Good, Wayne.
5: Thanks for taking the call. Just regarding the judicial system in Victoria, apart from the fact that it requires an enema, I think maybe who's judging the judges? Like, what KPIs do they have to meet? Do they have to meet criteria?
2: None really, Wayne, because, I mean, to be appointed a magistrate, you've got to have had, I don't know all the rules, but you've got to be, usually it's a barrister and someone who's appeared in court a fair bit. But once they're appointed, unless they commit a criminal offence, they can't be sacked.
5: Fair enough. Well, in the States, I believe they elect them. So
2: in some states in America, yes.
5: In some states. So why couldn't we actually name them and track their history, like their record, like see how many repeat offenders they have and whatnot?
2: You can do that, Wayne, but you'd have to go and sit in on the court, I think, and keep a record. I did ask retired Magistrate Tony Parsons that question. He said that some days he'd hear so many cases that by the end of the day he couldn't remember the cases at the start of the day, so which is somewhat disturbing in itself. But yes, look, the data would exist somewhere, Wayne, but even then what we do, I mean, I criticised Jack Vandersteen the other day, who's the president of the Children's Court, so it's like a judge in the Children's Court. But it's an offence to heap too much criticism personally on a judge. I've got to be careful about what I say. And I actually think we should do what they do in some American states and just elect them. And every, say, elect them for 5 or 7 years. And at the end of that time, they publish their record in terms of how many criminals they found guilty and how long they put them away for. And we could decide for ourselves, is this the sort of judge that we want? But we don't have that system, at least not yet. Tom, good morning.
6: Good morning.
2: Now, how many siblings have you got?
6: I had 6 brothers and 6 sisters.
2: So 13 of you all together?
6: Yes. My father was a jockey.
2: Okay. And whereabouts did you grow up?
6: In Port Melbourne.
2: Okay. So in the inner suburbs?
6: Yeah, right down near the beach.
2: Okay. Well, that must have been an interesting childhood. I guess Port Melbourne back then would be pretty different to what it is now.
6: Oh, yes. It was really called the slums, really.
2: Yeah, well, a lot of the inner city suburbs, and Richmond was considered a slum as well. And how many to a room in your house, to a bedroom?
6: 3.
2: Okay. So you had a few bedrooms. And what were meal times like?
6: Well, in the morning was first up, best dressed.
2: Right.
6: Yeah, we didn't have much. The old man was a jockey.
2: Yes. And did you get along well with your siblings?
6: Oh, fantastic. There's only 2 of us left.
2: Yeah, okay. Good on you, Tom. Thank you. Well, that was interesting. I mean, most of the large families we've discussed thus far, at least here, from country areas, but Port Melbourne, well, very, very different back in the day. I mean, Port Melbourne didn't gentrify until the 90s, and even then some bits of it aren't that gentrified. I remember when my first house was in Richmond, and my grandfather warned me against it. He remembered a gang of youths in Coppin Street from the Great Depression, and he said, look out for that gang. I might add, you know, I bought the house 60 years after the Great Depression, but as far as my grandfather was concerned, it was still a living thing. 133693, mornings at 3aw.com.au at 5 to 10.
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3: 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On Gold Central Victoria, your say now with Tom Elliott. 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
4: Just very quickly, I've just been sent this. We talked the other day about the federal government's 5% house deposit scheme where you only save up a deposit of 5%. The federal government guarantees another 15%. The bank lends you the money. At a Senate Estimates Committee hearing yesterday, last night, 51,000 people who are not citizens of Australia have used this scheme. So the federal government has helped subsidise 51,000 non-citizens to buy a house here. That is extraordinary. Well, speaking of housing, we're going to talk about this plan that the state government has to have high-rise apartments and office buildings above or adjacent to 210 train stations around Greater Melbourne. The World of Words with Professor Kate Burridge and, of course, your calls. 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
5: 12 degrees in Melbourne, rain a top of 12 today. It's 10 o'clock. Good morning, I'm Alex Riddell. Motor vehicle theft claims have again surged in Victoria while declining in every other state. New statistics reveal Victoria has higher vehicle crime insurance claims for stolen cars than all other states combined. Insurance Council of Australia data shows there were $243 million in payouts from 2,500 claims last year. Police Minister Anthony Carbines is hopeful the trend will turn.
6: All we can do is make sure that car cloning devices are seized. They're illegal. There's been 800 of those that have been seized in recent times. We've uplifted offences and penalties for those that steal vehicles, particularly to commit other crimes. Make sure that they face more serious consequences and penalties, and also tougher bail restrictions, because repeat offending drives a lot of this.
5: The opposition is vowing to help fight a push by the US to impose new tariffs on Australia. The United States is considering hitting us with a 12.5% levy on goods sold to America. The Trump administration alleges we are one of many countries that's been importing products made by slave labour. Liberal leader Angus Taylor says allies should not restrict trade with another.
7: They're wrong. There shouldn't be tariffs like these imposed on Australia, and the United States shouldn't do it. They are a great friend, and they shouldn't do it to a friend. We fought with them in every war, every major war.
5: Many of the state's most popular campgrounds and national parks will be closed over the long weekend. Workers claim Labor refuses to cave in to demands for a binding review into rangers' pay. Ross Kenner at the Australian Workers' Union has told 3AW Breakfast their workers are the bottom end of the payment scale.
8: They're the ones who actually do all the maintenance work on the campground, stuff like that. They also do all the rescues and deal with the public, so they're the front-facing people. They aren't paid appropriately. We're looking at around the 65-70K mark for some of our rangers. For the work and the hours they do, it's not appropriate.
5: The US president has described the Iranian leadership as volatile. He says he will wipe the country out if a peace deal can't be reached.
9: If we can get something down in writing which will accomplish the same thing without killing everybody, I'd like to do that. Most of my people, I think, would like to do that. Some people wouldn't, but most of them would.
5: At least one person has been killed in an Iranian strike in Kuwait, while American Central Command says all of the attacks on the US Fifth Fleet headquarters in Bahrain were thwarted. Another American burger giant is having a go at Melbourne despite a number of high-profile recent failures. Wendy's, famous for its square burgers, plans to open 200 stores nationally with a focus on Melbourne. Dandenong South, South Melbourne are rumoured to be as possible locations. In finance, the All Ords is up.